0: 93.
1: Buyer agreement. We have honored it. If they have disagreements about how the MOU is being applied, they can pick up the phone. But violence will be met with violence. The new military action comes as the situation between Israel and Hezbollah plays out on a separate but parallel track. The Israelis launched new airstrikes against Hezbollah this weekend as Hezbollah continued attacks against Israeli forces in southern Lebanon. Late last week, there was a diplomatic breakthrough in Washington as the Israelis and Lebanese signed a framework agreement aimed at normalizing ties between the two countries and disarming Hezbollah.
2: Axios now reporting that the U.S. and Iran have agreed to halt strikes and meet Tuesday in Qatar. Rescue teams from several countries join a desperate effort to rescue earthquake survivors in Venezuela.
3: Time is of the essence to find any survivors underneath the rubble. A 17-floor condo has fully collapsed. We spoke to a woman whose cousin lived on the second floor of this building, and she is holding out hope that her cousin is still alive.
4: My cousin, Chantal Daniela, was with Antonio. And he called a friend and he said that they were alive and well and in a reduced space, and that gives us some hope. We know that she might be there because the second floor is like underground.
3: American rescue teams are here from Florida, California, and Virginia. The U.S. Embassy tells Fox the Trump administration will be here for Venezuela as long as it takes.
2: Fox's Matt Foy. And a long and dangerous heat wave will blast a large stretch of the central and eastern United States, expecting temperatures around 100 in some places. 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
5: Meteorologist Danielle Noyce here with your 1 degree outside weather network forecast. Partly mostly cloudy tonight and patchy fog possible. Lows around 60, light and variable wind. Tomorrow, sun and clouds. Highs in the mid to upper 70s with a north northeast wind 5 to 10 miles per hour. Tuesday, those clouds increase. Highs will be up around 80. Breezy southwest wind 10 to 20 miles per hour and chance of a shower or thunderstorm developing late afternoon into the evening. For the only forecast you need to know, download our free 1 degree outside weather app in the App Store and Google Play.
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1: Welcome, welcome, welcome, folks. 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It is Saturday, June 27th, 2026. What does that all mean? Well, we are just days away from completing 50% of the year already, and think about that. And from coast to coast, border to border, and around the world on TuneIn, well, our 120 minutes together today will have us talking, of course, everything and anything in the world of travel. I'm going to begin with an important programming note, so please listen up out there, turn the radios up. I want to make sure all of you have this on your calendars. Next week at this time on July 4th, Mary and I and RJ will be broadcasting this show live from the Intrepid. That, of course, is the famous American warship docked at 46th Street and Pier 82 on the west side of Manhattan here in the New York City area. As we do our part to help celebrate our great nation, and we're going to bring you live all of the big America 250 and Sail Forth 250 celebrations that will be happening. If you're here in the New York City area, since we have so many stations in and around the area that run this show, we're going to have a few joining us next hour, as a matter of fact, we invite you to come join us for the live broadcast. If you're not going to be in New York as the country celebrates this milestone, you'll be wherever you are celebrating, well, through the power of this show and our 625 stations I just mentioned, a very loud and proud show that will be different than what we've ever done before, I believe, is coming your way. 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
2: Yeah, and we are really looking forward to this. And, you know, the Intrepid certainly has a long history. It served in the U.S. Navy from 1943 to 1974. It's been in New York's harbor since 1982, saved from the scrapyard, thankfully. But, you know, we've been talking about America's 250 and investing heavily in it basically since last July, so over the past year. And here we are. We're 1 week out. And we're going to do this show more in a play-by-play mode. We're going to weave in guests. RJ is going to be walking around on the flight deck and among the crowd. He's going to interview people. He's done this before. He likes to do that, who were there. And there's going to be a lot happening, Robert, directly in front of us on the Hudson River. We've got the Naval Review. We've got the Aviation Review. And it's going to be a great day. I mean, so mark it down on your calendar as we celebrate.
1: We're going to celebrate America's 250 in a big way, folks. A lot of exclamation points coming next week. Rudy, what are you most looking forward to as our nation celebrates America's 250?
3: Well, as you know, I've been in Bordeaux for the last week, was named the world's hottest spot for one day anyway, hottest city in the world. I'm looking forward to air conditioning coming home back to Minnesota next week. For July 4th, it's always been friends getting together, you know, backyard barbecue, right out of a Norman Rockwell painting.
1: Well, we did create the air conditioning, so, I mean, listen, you're coming home to that, so we'll have that ready.
2: I did see that about Bordeaux. Yeah.
1: Bobby, I have to ask you, what's the good word from our network center there in Dallas?
4: It's hot here, as we tend to deal with, but it's otherwise sunny. It's been nice. We're on a little bit of a rain drought over here.
1: Okay. All right. So have you enjoyed watching all of the World Cup action going on?
4: I don't want to get you in trouble with any controversy over my soccer takes.
1: Oh, listen, you know, I'm not a big soccer. I mean, we know that. I mean, I'd say, listen, but it is great to see all of the...
4: It's wonderful to see the tourism, the love for America.
1: Correct.
4: I love that.
1: Yes, and it's going to boost our numbers. They're bringing a lot. They're spending their money. They're bringing some nice flair. I think we're all enjoying that as Americans. Perhaps maybe a little more than the games.
4: Yeah, I can do with that more than just the 70 seconds of action in every soccer game.
2: Correct. Yeah, I'm definitely enjoying all the international folks loving the country and the food. All right, let's move on to travel polls. As always, we thank those of you who voted on our homepage at rmworldtravel.com, and here are the results from the last two polls that just finished up. First question, should airlines install locks to control access to overhead bins? 55% of you said no, 45% of you say yes.
1: All right, well, listen, I shared, and Mary and I, we talked about this last week. Bobby, you jumped in as well when we announced the travel poll, so we shared some of our thoughts. We have Les Aubin coming up in the B block. Mm-hmm. I mean, clearly he is
2: a
1: 30-year captain and so forth.
2: Yeah.
1: So I think we hold that question. We'll get into it with him.
2: We'll talk to him. All right. Second question. Does buying into a theme park membership program interest you? 35% of you say yes, it does. 65% of you say no.
1: Well, I think it could be a good option if you regularly visit theme parks.
2: Yeah. I think that's why 65% are in the know. I would be in the know factor because, number one, we don't really go to too many theme parks. But even if you have a family, you have to live near these theme parks to make that membership worthwhile.
1: This kind of follows a little bit of what the ski... I realize some have started earlier, but what the ski resorts are doing with the Epic and Icon passes and so forth and that. In most cases, from what I've seen, they're regionalized. You can't use them across the world the way you can on the Epic or Icon.
2: Right.
1: It is what it is. So, all right, well... let's do Travel News Roundtable, shall we? I mean, that'll probably be a good place for us to go. When I just invited you, if you're in the New York City area, to come join us next Saturday at the Intrepid, perhaps you were thinking, right, how much is it going to cost me, Robert? It would be $38 for adults and $28 for kids. But here's a big but. If you're a Bank of America or Merrill Lynch customer, you just show your debit or credit card, and it's free. And why is that? And by the way, this could be, you don't have to come to Intrepid, but a Bank of America, they have the first Sunday of every month, they have what they call their Museums on Us program that's out there if you're a customer out there of theirs. And they're expanding it for the July 4th weekend. Free admission to 250 museums and cultural institutions nationwide, which is outstanding. Just to give you an example, here in the New York City area, if you are here, besides the Intrepid Sea, Air, and Space Museum that you can get into, New York Botanical Gardens, great area in the Bronx. You can go up there to Little Italy. MoMA, Mary, you love that.
2: Mm-hmm.
1: You also have the museum, the Metropolitan Museum of Art, the Met. You've got the Cloisters. You got all of that. Rudy, if you're wondering where you could go in Minnesota, Mill City Museum, that's a great place. I know we've been there. But in St. Paul... Minnesota History Center, the James Jill House, and historic Fort Snelling.
3: Yeah, the James J. Hills House. Yeah, no, those are all good destinations to visit in Minnesota. I didn't know those banks had those programs. Thank you for telling me.
1: That's a Travel News Roundtable for today. Mary, what do you
2: got? All right, fresh off a conference this week, Marriott's CEO Anthony Capuano says he feels good about bookings for the July 4th weekend, and he expects summer to be strong. Marriott beat Wall Street expectations with a 6% year-over-year revenue increase in a solid first quarter earnings report. Big driver of that was global travel demand, and the company added nearly 16,000 net rooms globally during the first quarter, including approximately 7,500 in international markets. Marriott stock is up about 25% year-to-date compared with rival Hilton, which is also up. They have a 20% gain.
1: Yeah, they are doing well. There's no question about
2: nice
1: Marriott. Just opened their 10,000th property. That was something that just happened 2 weeks ago, I believe. So they're doing well. Rudy, I would love to throw the Travel News Roundtable to you for a French edition, but unfortunately, looking at the clock, we have only about 20 seconds, so I'm just going to keep it right here, and we will get ready to take to break. What am I going to tell you as we get ready for this quick sponsors break? Well, next, you heard us tease it a little bit. Les Aubend is next. All things aviation will be our topic. RJ's here. He'll be behind the mic for the open road during the D block. Next hour, we're all going to travel the world from your own kitchen. We're taking you to Texas for great barbecue. So much more. We'll be back in 3 minutes.
0: As we take a brief sponsors break, now's a good time to check us out on Facebook, Instagram, X, or LinkedIn at RM World Travel. We're coming right back.
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2: All right, Les Abend is a show friend and one of our go-to trusted sources on all things aviation. Les is a retired American Airlines 777 captain. 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
1: Les, always nice having you on the program with Mary and me. 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
12: Thank you. It's been a long time. It's great to hear from you guys.
1: Well, it's great to hear your voice on our airwaves. So, listen, we got a list of things we jotted down that we want to talk about. We'll see what we get through. I'm going to start off this way. We know your career as a captain was flying for American Airlines, but I want to talk with you today about another Dallas-based airline. That would be Southwest Airlines. Their CEO, Bob Jordan, he's been on the program with us in the past a few times, I think. We shared a few weeks ago, actually, all the new executives that they've added. Because of an activist investor, they've made major changes to their airline operations. Mostly, they've eliminated many of the things that made the airline a bit of a unicorn out there. So now they're operating in many ways, we say, like one of the big three airlines. And there's talk of them adding international flights requiring more than the 737s that they fly. So from your perspective, Les, you know, who and what is Southwest Airlines today? They do have the 10th most number of employees among world airlines, but where do you see their future going?
12: Well, first of all, I mean, at this point, they're a legacy carrier. They just do things a little differently. And you're right, they were a unicorn. But, you know, taking it from an inside perspective with friends of mine, both retiree and active pilots, they've noticed a change more in the company culture, which probably corresponds to what you were just telling me, you know, in reference to what they're considering down the road. But it's not positive from inside. It's just they are flying for an airline that no longer has that personality and that exuberance that they used to have. But... you know, is this the next step for Southwest? It's hard to say because I think they still have, there's still the connotation that, you know, you get on in groups, in the boarding process. It's changing the whole culture of the airline, and I'm not sure that that's a business model that is necessarily going to work for them, to tell you.
1: I think they've just become very transactional now as an airline. That's what I think they are.
2: It's a shame.
12: Yeah.
2: Les, I want to talk to you about the 777X. Collectively, all three of us, we've talked about this a couple of times on the air over the past, I don't know, eight years.
1: Could be more, could be a decade.
2: Delays have been significant. The FAA did recently approve the remaining stage of certification flight testing. They hope to formally certify the plane later this year. It's been designed to replace the Boeing 747, which is primarily cargo these days, and the Airbus A380. They say it has the most efficient, well, it does, the most efficient GE engines that are available, with really extreme range, allowing it to fly ultra-long-haul flights of more than 7,500 nautical miles. I know you flew the Boeing 777s that are currently still in service. Can you talk about how you see this 777X from a passenger standpoint, but also from a pilot standpoint?
12: Well, from a pilot standpoint, it's very exciting. I mean, it's a bigger airplane. If I recall that the wingtips, because of the wingspan, the wingtips actually have to fold up once they're on the ground, obviously. But the 777, I flew both the 200 series and the 300 series. And you know, the 300 is the stretcher version. Now we've got the X. I think that once that they're doing an ETOPS, their extended twin operation, that's the test flying that has to be done. They don't want to deliver it to customers before, you know, all of that's done. That basically you shut down an engine to determine whether you can make it to a particular alternate airport. But I think it's, the 777 was a wonderful airplane when I flew it. And if I was still flying, I would love the opportunity to fly the X. I think, they probably made an improved product out of, some of the things that they noticed. And, you know, I just think it'd be a hell of an airplane to fly. And I think passengers mm-hmm. will really enjoy it.
2: Yeah.
1: Well,
2: it's
1: coming, finally. Yep. I mean, it was just taking long enough. All right, so we just closed a travel poll on our show website that we discussed in the opening A block. It involves the International Air Transport Association, or IATA, for those in the industry. They have a campaign going on right now. It's called Save a Life, Not a Bag. And they're really pushing an effort to have airlines install locks and overhead bins to control when and when not passengers have access to the items that they store there. So, Les, I'm all for safety for crew and passengers when we fly. I don't like more rules and regulations forced on us because of, let's just say, a small number of self-serving narcissists that are out there that think they need to grab everything during emergency evacuations. But I'm sure it'll likely happen, you know, because common sense, unfortunately, doesn't prevail that much anymore out there. But you've been on the other end as a captain. So what are your thoughts on having the ability to control locks on overhead bins if necessary?
12: Yeah, it's an interesting challenge. You know, I think as a cockpit crew member and also, you know, having interaction with my cabin colleagues, we grind our teeth over that. People having to basically impede an evacuation process when it's really needed by having to grab something out of the overhead bin. I mean, just a second could be somebody's life. So locking, I see the reaction, but at the same token, you know, taking people's possessions and, you know, locking them up, you know, for a period of time and not allowing access, it's almost utopian in that way. I think what we could solve the problem and compromise with that. And by the way, some of the overheads are used to have store emergency
1: that's
12: equipment.
1: True.
2: That's true. Oh, that's a good point.
12: But so there is that issue. And, you know, people may use those bins accidentally and cause some issues there. But I think what we could do is put the situation in a briefing.

0: future. So I think we have time for one more question. Earlier this month, JetBlue followed the lead of American and Southwest, changing pre-landing procedures after reviewing turbulence data. We have seen reports of flight attendants who are generally the ones that are up, walking the cabin. They're at a heightened risk for injury. All three airlines require flight attendants to be in their jump seats at 18,000 feet now. So cabins are being secured a little earlier. Is this something you think is a good move? Would you like to see Delta, United, and Alaska and other airlines follow as well?
1: It's a good move. It's going to be frustrating for passengers in regard to service, especially, our first class, business class type people, that expect to have that last cocktail before they land. There's going to be a little bit more planning to it, but I think over time it's just going to be an accepted procedure. And we're hurting a lot of flight attendants. I mean, they're not just dealing with flying debris per se, but they're dealing with heavy, heavy carts. Mm-hmm. And if they're still out there, between 18,000 and 10,000 feet on the descent, that's potential for that cart to end up on body parts.
2: And yeah, I think that's a good move.
1: So I'm a proponent of that. I would be in favor of that procedure for other airlines.
2: Last question from us today. So next week at this time, Mary and I and RJ will be broadcasting this show live from the Intrepid here in New York City. We've been talking about that for a few weeks now. That's going to be a part of the America 250 and the Sail 250 happenings. I think around 200 planes are going to be flying overhead as we broadcast. We've got the Blue Angels coming as well. What's a warbird or a historic plane that you would enjoy seeing less?
1: Without hesitation, DC-3. It just, not only did it help the entire world, the effort in World War II, as far as transport was concerned, between carrying troops, between carrying VIPs, but it began the airline industry.
2: Yeah.
1: It was the first real airliner that we could put a little bit of comfort into for passengers. And it's close to my heart because I have a type rating in the DC-3 and had the opportunity to fly it for a limited amount of time.
2: Well, if we see one next week, I'll grab a photo. Les, I hope you have a good upcoming 4th that's ahead. And as always, nice connecting with you. Safe travels.
1: Thank you, sir. See you guys later.
0: Thank you. Take care, Les.
1: Bye-bye.
2: All right. Well, there goes Les Ahmed. Always good talking to him. And right now, folks, as we prepare to pause for some sponsor messages, RJ is coming quickly. He's here in the studio with the latest Open Road. It's about 10 minutes from now. I think he's going to talk travel games or travel road games. We'll check in with Universal's Epic Universe later in the hour as well. They've been open a year now. Up next, though, Rudy Dreams on Travel. We'll be right back.
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1: 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While some vacations are spur of the moment, other folks sometimes plan a vacation a year or two ahead. Is there a right answer about how to budget for a dream vacation? Amelia Edelman's a travel writer and family travel expert who recently wrote a piece for Lonely Planet with 10 tips on how to do just that. Amelia, welcome to the show. Let's quickly check off some of those 10 suggestions. Let's begin with prioritizing. What do you mean by prioritizing?
2: Well, first of all, thanks for having me. And I, in terms of the prioritizing tip, you really, if you're working from a budget, you cannot expect to have it all and stick to your budget. But that also doesn't mean that you have to have a shoestring budget for every step of your trip. So maybe you're a big foodie and you know that like spending some money on great meals is going to be a priority for you on this trip. Then where can you cut back so that you can spend there? So maybe you get there on a budget airline or you stay in a, you know, more budget friendly hotel or even do a home exchange or home swap so that you can make accommodations and travel more affordable so that you save money for food. And you can do that the other way around too. If your hotel is the priority, you can spend there. And then you can see what other ways you can trim back to stick to your budget.
1: Let's take a look at timing. When you should book tickets is a thing of much debate among not just everyday flyers, but travel journalists. You say book domestic flight 5 months ahead, foreign 6 months ahead. Is that a hard and fast rule?
2: Definitely not. It doesn't have to be exactly 5-6 months. But in general, the further ahead you plan, the more leeway you have to pivot, to snag deals. You can set flight alerts in advance. And if you know that you want to go to Greece next year, you can set alerts for what's going to be the best time to go, what's going to be the cheapest option for you. And when you snag a deal, the shoulder season is really going to be probably your best bet, where it's not so crowded. You don't want to go in blizzard season or hurricane season, but planning ahead lets you really get those options when they come up in advance and not have to panic or pivot.
1: Let me say amen to that. I'm in Bordeaux in France. I'm going to Paris in a couple of days, and a friend just came in from Paris and said the lines at the Louvre were unbelievable. Everywhere. So yours is a good point. Pack less, use points and miles.
2: Yeah, packing less is always smart because that is how the airlines, especially today, will get you. You might be like, great, I got this budget airline ticket. I'm right now in Wilmington, North Carolina. My flight from Nashville, Tennessee was $49. But do you know what these budget airlines really hold out for is the luggage snag. So if you overpack, if you bring a carry-on that you haven't paid for, they will saddle you with enormous baggage fees, and really that will tip your budget outside of the comfort zone. So pack light, pre-plan, and and use points and miles to get those deals. If you've got airline credit cards, I often open one just to get the deal, and then I don't, you know, use it except for when I'm buying flights on that airline because I don't want to, you know, carry a credit card balance or anything.
1: I think that's a really good point. Particularly now, there are credit cards offering 50,000 to 100,000 miles or points if you sign up to their card. Now, you might have to spend $3,000 in 3 months or $5,000 in 6 months, but check it out. And if you have the capability of doing that, do it. Now, you've also suggested starting planning 6 months ahead of time. I know a lot of people like to do that because several studies have shown folks get more enjoyment planning vacation than actually taking one. But you suggest there are other benefits. Well, one of it's airfares, of course.
2: Yeah, getting those airfares, you can do the flight tracking, you can look out for deals. Another thing that I love to do for budget travel is home exchanges. So I have done this for about 10 years on a variety of different sites. The primary one right now is called homeexchange.com. You can list your home on there, and then you kind of shop around to swap homes with other travelers. And you can do it in real time where you each stay, you know, for a week at a time, like the movie The Holiday. Or you can use points on that site where you can do not in tandem exchanges, where you have someone stay and that earns you points, and then you can use those to stay in someone else's home. And it's a great way to, you know, get accommodations in a foreign country, in a cool place, for no money exchanging hands. It's just a membership fee on the site that's about $150 a year, but it gets you as many exchanges as you want. You do have to plan ahead for that, because you're not going to like land a home exchange for next week. You need to start planning that some months in advance to get your dream spot.
1: Amelia Edelman is a travel writer and family travel expert. 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
2: Thanks so much.
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1: 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I'm RJ Carey. 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Now, with summer underway and road trips on everybody's minds, again, I hope, I want to talk about something that every single person who's ever been in a car has an opinion on, most likely, and probably a memory attached to, because on a travel show, we spend so much time talking about where you're going, what you're doing, and not to use the age-old trope, but the best road trip stories are almost never about the destination. They're about what happened along the way. So my guest today literally wrote the book on that, and some of you may remember him from a previous appearance as part of our Write Stuff segment. Richard Ratté is the author of Don't Make Me Pull Over, An Informal History of the Family Road Trip, a book that Chevy Chase himself called an encyclopedia of road trip adventures. I think it's a solid endorsement coming from Clark Griswold. Richard grew up in Wisconsin riding thousands of miles in the back of his parents' station wagon and turned all of it into one of the most entertaining reads about American car culture you'll find. Richard, it's great to have you on the show.
2: Thank you, RJ. It's a pleasure to be here.
1: Of course. So, Rich, I want to set the scene for us. You grew up in the 70s, youngest of four kids, stuck in the back of a station wagon heading to Florida so your dad could golf. You know, it's a very specific American experience. How did that become a book?
2: Honestly, it was during a road trip with my own kids that, you know, it kind of gave me the idea of writing a book about those experiences that I shared with my own siblings and parents while growing up, because it just occurred to me how meaningful that those trips that we all took together when I was growing up turned out to be and really brought us closer as a family.
1: So let's talk, one thing in your book that I love is the history of car games. You know, and listeners may know about your expertise on this topic, but before we get into the classics, what was it actually like trying to keep kids entertained on a long drive before any of this modern technology existed?
2: Well, really, in the early days of automobiles, I mean, road travel games weren't even really possible. Of course, you know, the roads were dirt and mostly bumpy back then, and you had your, you know, the cars were loud, mostly Model Ts and Model As. It was hard enough to carry on a conversation, much less play games together. So road travel games didn't really get going until after World War II, when America really began to focus on building better roads and highways and had developed much better, quieter cars.
1: So that's interesting, because with the rise of the interstate highway system, that really meant the roads were smooth. You could actually focus on something. So what are some of the classics from that period you can walk us through?
2: Well, you know, of course, during the 1950s, when after those interstates were introduced in what I call the golden age of the family road trip, this is when we really see the advent of those kind of communal family group games that were played in the car. The, you know, the license plate game where players tried to compete to spot cars with license plates from the most number of states, or I Spy and the alphabet game, where players try to spot words on billboards and trucks in alphabetical order. Or, of course, I think we've all played Punch Bug or Slug Bug, you know, where the player who spots a VW bug out on the highway gets to lightly slug the, you know, their nearest occupant in the arm. Or, you know, in my case, I had two older brothers, maybe not so lightly get slugged on the arm.
1: No, it seems, you know, half the population has fond memories of that game. The other half just remembers the bruised arms. That's right.
2: That's right. That's right.
1: So look, I mean, road trips, they're as popular as ever. 40% of American vacations, according to some polls, are still road trips. Clearly, people are still doing it. But in your mind, is the experience the same as the good old days?
2: You know, it's really not. And I think, you know, in large part, there was a shift due to all the personal electronics that we now have with us in our cars. Of course, it really kind of started in the late 1970s with the introduction of Mattel Electronic Football in 1977, and then the Sony Walkman in 1979.
1: Right.
2: Once we had these handheld devices, it kind of started transforming the shared experience that we all enjoyed as a family into more of an individual personal experience. And, you know, we could just kind of pop on the headphones and or sink into our own personal electronic game and just kind of, you know, retreat into our own little private worlds during the trip.
1: And, you know, so Richard, look, I mean, this has been a fun conversation. I wish we could chat more. You know, I still personally play Punch Buggy, and much to the chagrin of my car passengers.
2: Fantastic.
1: But,
2: great
1: but
2: to hear.
1: For our listeners, you know, your book is available wherever books are sold. Where can people find you?
2: Yeah, well, you can find me personally at richardretaywrites.com. And, of course, the book is available on amazon.com or wherever finer books are sold.
1: All right, fantastic. Rich, thanks for joining us. Thanks for being on the Open Road.
2: Thank you so much, RJ. Take care.
1: All right, perfect. All right, folks, more up ahead. We're talking to Jeff Polk, checking in after Universal Epic Universe's celebration of 1 year in operations. I'm RJ Carey. This is RM World Travel. Drive on, America.
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16: A little more than a year ago, during our May 17th, 2025 live broadcast that was part of the big Let's Go America Tour Orlando remote, Robert and I spent a day at the all-new Epic Universe and visited with the park's GM, Jeff Polk. Today, we're heading back to Orlando, but this time using the show hotline for a look at how this outstanding theme park is doing a year after its opening.
15: Jeff, nice to be reconnecting with you on this last Saturday of June. 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
6: Hi, great to talk to you again.
15: Well, nice to talk to you as well. So it was just over a year ago, as Mary said, that the three of us spent some time there. We had the opportunity to experience firsthand the all-new Universal theme park, Epic Universe. You officially opened the park just a few days later on May 22nd, 2025 last year. And after all that we were able to see and do, listen, I remember saying as we were leaving, this park was aptly named. It is epic. So at around 750 acres, it is America's largest theme park. A year and basically a month into your operations, just give us an update on how things have unfolded for you at the new theme park, and have you seen any let-up in demand?
6: You know, it's been a really great year. You work on these things, as I have, for years at a time. This one probably took a full 8 years, and I can't step back from it and say how surprised I am, even though I shouldn't be, at how well things have gone. We've had a great first year. The crowds that are coming have been steady and enthusiastic. And I've got to say, even for somebody that has been around theme parks for a long time, it has been a pleasant surprise to see how invested people are in the properties we have here, the stories we're telling, and their experiences. So, yeah, the first year has been great. It's really helped Universal Orlando Resort, as we had anticipated, to really establish that week-long vacation destination for guests. So all speed ahead. We're in great shape right now. We're very excited about the months and years to come.
16: Yeah, congratulations, Jeff. That's so great to hear. So for listeners hearing us talk today around the United States who have yet to visit Universal's Epic Universe, one thing, Robert, that I want to throw out that I really liked about the park is it's designed with a celestial, it's got the hub, the celestial park, which is similar to kind of like an old-fashioned theme park, but it's got that modern technology reflected in all the rides and even just the design with the gateway to five immersive worlds. Give folks a quick overview. And Jeff, now that you've been there a year, what are some things that make you happy when you're walking around and you see visitors really enjoying?
6: Well, I'll start there first, I guess, and that is, and it really started from the first day, but I do still very much enjoy being out there and seeing guest faces the very first time they see the beautiful gardens in Celestial Park and the fountains, as you mentioned, the hub of the park, putting the park back in theme park. It's really a big piece of what Epic is all about. And then further, as they step into each of the worlds, their faces when they walk into the Ministry of Magic for the first time or walk into Isle of Burke or see the beauty of, you know, Super Nintendo World kind of wrapped around them. Just as if they've walked into a video game come to life. That stuff still excites me even to this day. So to your point, I think the things that you were talking about in terms of the technology, which we really want to be relatively invisible because we really want the guests to be instead just at home in this beautiful, immersive environment where they're able to step into these stories that they have maybe only read about or seen about and now for the first time can actually realize in three dimensions.
15: I want to mention that this Wednesday, about 1,100 miles to your northwest, another Universal theme park will open in Frisco, Texas. Mary and I have had a chance to see that being built as we've been there in Frisco. That's just outside of Dallas. It's a kids park. It's called a Universal Kids Resort. I know you've got a lot that you just handle there, Jeff, but I'm sure you're proud to welcome that to the family. I mention that because next week at this time, Mary and I will be broadcasting the show live from the Intrepid here in New York City as part of all the America 250 and Sail Forth 250 celebrations. What will you be doing there in Orlando for America 250 celebrations?
6: Well, Orlando is obviously a hot spot during that time of year. We have a lot of folks that want to come down and see what's happening in all of the parks. And we hopefully are not shortchanging any of that because we have a lot of things planned throughout all the parks here at Universal. Guests can come in, enjoy the parks themselves, of course, but then we always throw a really nice cap onto the night for the July 4th holiday. So we're looking forward to that. It'll be our second July 4th at Epic Universe, and we're looking forward to a very spectacular end of the evening for them as well. And then that'll be soon followed by a new show we're going to debut a couple days later. But we think it's going to be a great week for us here.
15: Wow, that's exciting. All right, so that's exciting. All started. But listen, yeah. I think all next week is going to be an exciting week for the country, even there, a little bit thereafter, all that's happening. So, Jeff, we appreciate the check-in. We wanted just to come back to you and see how things are going. Listen, love the positive mojo. Keep it going and look forward to connecting at some point in the future, okay? Have a great weekend.
6: Yeah, thanks very much. Really appreciate it.
16: Thank you, Jeff.
15: All right. Well, there's a nice way to end this hour, Mary.
16: Good for them.
15: Yeah, and good for them with that Universal Kids Resort that's coming as well. So they just keep growing. I know they've got something coming in the UK they just announced, too. So, all right, that's going to wrap Hour 1 this week. Hour 2 is ahead in about 7 minutes. The National Communal Forum will start us off. What three affiliates will we showcase today? Well, you will soon find out when we return after this top of the hour break. We'll also travel the world from your own kitchen with Chef Aaron Franklin as well. 50% of today's show is still to come, folks. Keep those radios locked in, and we'll be back with you after this top of the hour break.
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20: Tuesday in Qatar, as they try to reach a long-term deal to end hostilities and restrain Tehran's nuclear program. Reopening the Strait of Hormuz has been a big sticking point and fighting point. And GOP Senator John Kennedy tells Fox News,
21: it would be nice to have some help from other countries in the world that depend on the Strait of Hormuz for their oil.
20: Crude oil opened higher this evening, immediately jumping 1% after the U.S. and Iran traded back-to-back strikes since Friday. Fox's Alex Hogan has more from the White House.
22: President Trump taking it one step further following these renewed attacks. He took to Truth Social, writing in part, quote, there may come a point when we are no longer able to be reasonable and will be forced to militarily complete the job that we have successfully started. If that happens, the Islamic Republic of Iran will no longer exist. This week, Iran struck a commercial vessel in the Strait of Hormuz. The U.S. then carried out strikes in Iran on Friday, the first since the signing of the Memorandum of Understanding. Tehran launched a drone and missile attack targeting Bahrain and Kuwait.
20: And U.S. crude is up about 0.75% now at $69.75 a barrel. If prices move much higher, that could, of course, push gas prices higher as well. But for now, drivers getting a break at the pump.
23: We have another big drop in the price of gasoline. In the past 2 weeks, regular grade at retail is down 23 cents. The new price is $4.01. And in 5 weeks, it's down 58 cents.
20: Oil analyst Trilby Lundberg with the Lundberg Survey. AAA says its average is $3.88 a gallon. 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
1: Meteorologist Danielle Moise here with your 1 degree outside weather network forecast. Partly mostly cloudy tonight and patchy fog possible. Lows around 60, light and variable wind. Tomorrow, sun and clouds. Highs in the mid to upper 70s with a north-northeast wind 5 to 10 miles per hour. Tuesday, those clouds increase. Highs will be up around 80. Breezy southwest wind 10 to 20 miles per hour and chance of a shower or thunderstorm developing late afternoon into the evening. For the only forecast you need to know, download our free 1 degree outside weather app in the App Store and Google Play.
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1: Well, nice to have all of you aboard for hour two of America's number one travel radio show. And as our June 27th live broadcast moves right along today, we are now looking at the clock. It's just after 11 a.m. Eastern time, 7 a.m. on the West Coast, or 8 a.m. on the West Coast. Apologize. We started at 10 a.m. That was out there. Anyway, convening our National Communal Forum for week 329 is how we'll start. 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
1: So which where it would be right now, just after 8 a.m., as I said. So, all right. Hello, everyone. Appreciate all of you joining us this morning.
3: Great to be with you guys.
1: Well, great to have you here. Justin, we're going to start with you. Next Saturday, Mary and I and RJ, we're going to be broadcasting this show live from the Intrepid here in New York City as we cover all of the America 250 and Sail Forth 250 happenings as they occur in the front of us on the Hudson River and above us with nearly 200 aircraft scheduled to fly that day, including the Blue Angels. Earlier this week there in Washington, D.C., a place we know well as Mary and I were married down there in the area, we watched as President Trump officially opened the Great American State Fair on the Mall. It's drawing so many people to your area. I believe it runs through July 10th. And from what we're being told, the fireworks display at our nation's capital next week is going to be the biggest in history. So what's the buzz there in D.C. today, and what are you looking forward to as we celebrate America's 250 this week?
4: Hey, guys. Thanks for having me on. You have picked the perfect summer to point your audience to D.C. because the nation's capital is throwing the biggest party in the country right now for America's 250th. And if your listeners love to travel, this is the trip to make in 2026. It is amazing. Yeah.
1: I did hear, Justin, that Reagan National on July 4th is going to be closed for a few hours. So if you're planning to fly in that day, you may want to look out to Dulles or BWI because for a few hours, Reagan National will be closed.
4: Yeah, I've heard that as well. But however, whatever it takes to get here, you got to get here. This is a this is a party. Here in D.C., you can feel it in the air.
2: I love that American optimism. Whatever it takes to get there, get there. All right, I'm going to take us across the country now, Andrea, to San Diego. And although our country, of course, started with just the original 13 colonies, the America 250 celebration is for all states and territories. And certainly the naval history, the long naval history in San Diego is huge. Robert and I have visited the iconic aircraft carrier, the USS Midway, several times. I love the fact that a lot of their docents are vets. Andrea, we're going to be at the Intrepid, but I'm sure the Midway is celebrating big. And what are a few things happening in your area that you want to share for the big America 250?
3: Oh, well, you hit the nail right on the head right off the jump. You know, we do have some San Diegans that are making their way to the Great American Fair in D.C., but that's only a few of us. The rest of us know that the hidden secret to celebrate the 4th of July and the 250th of America is right here in San Diego. We have Naval Air Station Coronado. Coronado always does an epic 4th of July parade every year. This year is going to be even more phenomenal. All the way up to Camp Pendleton, where J.D. Vance came out and celebrated the U.S. Marines. I'm the daughter of two Marines, so, of course, we love our Marine Corps. We even have Marine Corps Air Station Miramar, which was the home of Top Gun, and they have an epic 250 planned, but nobody even does it better on 4th of July than the USS Midway. And it is just, from North County, San Diego, all the way down to Coronado, it's going to be absolutely epic. So come to San Diego.
2: Yeah, and you know what? Thanks for shouting out the Marines, because we have the Navy covered, but you're absolutely right. Big Marines.
1: It's a great area, San Diego, to go enjoy and so forth. By the way, I'll just say on the Great American State Fair, I mean, I think there are a handful of states that purportedly they're not really participating in it. Shame on them. I saw something like Connecticut is not. I don't understand that. You know, they've got about $5 billion they're spending on DEI, but they can't afford to go to the Great American State Park. Just crazy. Anyway, Rudy, that leaves us with Tom, not far from Mary and me here in the Hudson Valley area of New York. We just had dinner over at West Point last week. It's such a treasure for our area. Where do you want to go with Tom?
5: Well, speaking of ships, Tom, just before the Carries start broadcasting live next Saturday on July 4th at the Intrepid in New York City, for only the seventh time in U.S. history, there's going to be a formal naval review. The ships are going to be lined up on the Hudson River, starting at the George Washington Bridge. I think the whole country knows the Hudson Valley is a beautiful part of New York State. What special is going on in your region in honor of the big birthday?
6: When I listen to what you're saying and think about you're going to broadcast from the Intrepid, and I'm sitting here looking at the website for Fort Ticonderoga and Henry Knox's noble train of artillery and think about what an unbelievable role our majestic Hudson Valley played in the American Revolution from then until now. And we go from there to the fact that, you know, IBM has announced they're going to be building probably the world's largest quantum computing center right here in Poughkeepsie, New York. I can't even begin to tell you guys where, you know, what all is happening here from colonial days until 2026.
1: Well, I will say, Tom, one thing is West Point, as I said, it is such a treasure. I hope that people around the country, I mean, there are great areas. Annapolis is terrific. I know out in Colorado Springs you can go out there. But West Point is a beautiful area. There's the Bear Mountain Inn that's up there as well, another area. You got to really go enjoy that part of our country. So last question for we're going to ask each of you. We'll go in the same order, Justin, Andrea, Tom. We've got about a minute and a half or so. What about this country means the most to you, Justin?
4: Freedom. And, you know, I think that's a reoccurring theme here in D.C. if you've not been here. We got also free museums, the world's greatest fireworks show. It's free. Okay. We've got the World Cup Zone. It's free. And I think that's so indicative of the ethos of our.
1: Well, you've got the rodeo there too is going on. So,
4: yeah,
1: Andrea, what say you, Andrea?
3: Well, what saved me as one of the reasons why I focus so much on the Marines and the military is the daughter of two Marines. We're not just the nation of freedom and this experiment of the Constitution, but we are the nation that has provided freedom and the greatest amount of freedom and humanitarian support to the rest of the world. So I would hope that the world would be celebrating America's 250th.
1: Well, they should be.
3: Year.
1: Tom, real quick.
2: Andrea.
1: 10 seconds.
4: Our Constitution, our Bill of Rights, and the great people who make up this nation, and next week on the 4th of July at Trophy Point at West Point, they're going to have a phenomenal full orchestra from the West Point Band, as well as a fabulous fireworks demonstration looking up and down the Hudson River.
1: Well, let's all go celebrate America. Thanks to the three of you. Really couldn't do it without you. Have yourself a great weekend. And America 250, it's on, folks. All right, when we return in 3 minutes after this quick sponsors break, we're going to travel the world from your own kitchen. We're going to talk barbecue.
0: As we take a brief sponsors break, now's a good time to check us out on Facebook, Instagram, X, or LinkedIn at RM World Travel. We're coming right back.
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1: You know, the July 2027 itinerary from Copenhagen to London for 14 days that we announced a month ago, maybe a little more than that, it has just one cabin suite left to book before it's fully sold out. 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
2: All right. Chef Aaron Franklin is a recipient of the James Beard Award for Best Chef. He was inducted into the American Royal Barbecue Hall of Fame in 2020. He's written best-selling books on barbecue and is widely regarded as one of the most influential pitmasters in the country. We won't make Aaron wait for us any longer. After that show hotline we go for today's Travel the World from Your Own Kitchen.
1: Chef Aaron, nice to connect with you on this Saturday before July 4th, next weekend. Welcome to America's number one travel radio show.
14: Heck yeah, thanks for having me.
1: Well, thank you very much. I got to tell you, barbecue, one of my favorite foods to travel for. I have done it so many times. I love that my sons are now doing it as well. Mary and I have eaten well around this country. You started your barbecue journey some years back by throwing backyard parties with your wife, Stacy, using a smoker that anyone can buy. Then you sold some barbecue from a small trailer on the interstate there in Austin that sold out. And here you are. So Franklin Barbecue, it's considered one of the top barbecue restaurants in the U.S. I want you to talk about this great and delicious American business story, Aaron. And did you teach yourself the science of smoke from scratch? I mean, how did it all happen for you?
14: Well, I mean, like any good Texan, I thought I could probably smoke a pretty good brisket. And turns out that wasn't true, but I got good at it pretty quick. Yeah, I mean, you know, Stacy and I just started having backyard barbecues, like you said. And, you know, they got a little bit bigger, and we tried to do one big one every summer. and eventually opened up a little trailer. And really, you know, we're still teaching ourselves. You know, didn't learn from anyone necessarily. But, you know, I think, yeah, that's just kind of the cool thing about barbecue is you just work on stuff and, you know, you can sweat the details or you cannot sweat the details. You can really, really choose your own adventure.
2: I absolutely love your story, Aaron. But, you know, you're clearly very humble because people fly or drive to Austin from all over the world and literally stand in line outside Franklin Barbecue, sometimes for hours just to get some of your brisket. As a local business owner, what is it like knowing your restaurant is not just a place to eat, but it's become really a must-see, must-eat bucket list destination for Texas tourism?
14: Well, I think for me, I'm just hoping that none of those people kick the bucket anytime soon. I can't help
1: that's it. Fun. Well, listen, it's all right. It's a weekend. We love it. It's fun. Have a little fun. I agree.
14: Yeah. I mean, of course, it's really, really amazing. It's so sweet. And, you know, like anybody that opens a restaurant, you certainly hope that it'll be busy and certainly hope that it'll make it. But to see how many people come through there and how many hugs are given and how many high fives there are and just how much, you know, people care about it is really, really something special.
2: Yeah, it's very cool. So listen, we invited you for many reasons, and you tie in barbecue and July 4th and America's 250 certainly go together nicely. You are in our Travel the World from Your Own Kitchen segment today, Aaron. We're going to post the recipe in full on our website and social channels later on today for everyone. But you've brought a festive and easy to make, which was the request, thank you, dish for summer weekends. You've brought a red chimichurri sauce. Give us just a couple of the basics of why you bought the sauce and what types of food that you like to see it on?
14: Yeah, well, I mean, it's an easy sauce to make. It's oil-based with the parsley and stuff. I like it. I like the red one because it goes good on fish, but it also goes really good on steak. And if usually a green chimmy would be more for beef and stuff, but yeah, I think it's great on chicken. It's great on eggs in the morning. It's pretty awesome on everything, and it's one of the recipes that was in the third book, Franklin Smoke. Mm-hmm. And, yeah, I mean, it's just kind of a classic for our home refrigerator. Yeah, there's always a thing of a chimney in there.
2: Can you put sauces like this, like if people are making sides, and so obviously, like you said, beef or fish, but if people are making, like, vegetable sides and things like that, would this sauce work?
1: Put it on rice.
14: Mm. Oh, absolutely. That's super good on, like, grilled broccoli, great on baked potatoes, great on pretty much, it's a very universal sauce. I mean, I make, like, potato salad, and I'll just use leftover chimney. Is just like the potato salad sauce.
1: Well, I've seen some things that you've written.
2: Nice.
1: That, you know, you like sauces and condiments for their versatility, and you can definitely nicely add things that way. And again, folks, the recipe, I mean, these are straightforward ingredients and so forth. We could go through it and so forth, but it's a little more difficult on radio. But all things that you're likely going to have at home and make it, and when you do, share that with us. It'll add a nice little exclamation point to your July 4th celebrations that are coming. But speaking of that, Aaron, you know, you think there are a lot of folks listening who will be hosting America 250 barbecues next Saturday at this time. Getting the right temp, rendering the meat, you know, it can be a complex operation. So what would be your advice for home chefs if they're trying to cook a good brisket?
14: I think, you know, I mean, having sort of the right-ish equipment is pretty key. I mean, it's hard to do a good brisket in, like, say, a Weber grill. It can be done for sure, but it's, you know, things get a little tricky. You know, but really, in theory, if you can get it hot, you can cook something on it. So that is true for sure. But yeah, I think really the biggest thing for brisket is just be patient and give yourself plenty of time. However long you think it's going to take, add a couple hours. Because the last thing you want is a bunch of people sitting around hungry and just being like, is it ready? Is it ready? Come on, come on. And you're like, it's not ready yet. And then you

0: like accomplish my little barbecue dream. But yeah, I think it's really cool to see how barbecue in general has kind of evolved. I think it's neat that it started off from so many different cultures and then kind of got spit back out into different regions of America, and now it's kind of going back into so many different cultures. So yeah. I kind of think of it more as just being super full circle and, you know, mixing in other genres of food with, you know, Central Texas classic barbecue, and just the whole mishmash is really cool.
1: I don't know if you travel for barbecue at all these days or not. I mean, I'll tell you, I go back years ago. I had a chance to spend a little time with Nick Virgos at the Rendezvous in Memphis, and it hooked me, those Greek spices and so forth. And I've absolutely continued to travel.
0: Super cool.
1: Oh, it's great barbecue. But well, listen, what you're offering there, I mean, there's so many places around the country. Is there a place around the country right now you think's having a moment?
0: I sound like an old fogey here, but I kind of don't pay much attention to what's kind of going on out there. You know, I mean, most of my favorites kind of tend to be like the old school classics, you know, like, you know, Skylight Inn, like, you know, Sam Jones Whole Hog, Rodney Scott Whole Hog, stuff like that.
1: Okay.
0: And, you know, this sounds terrible, and I know it sounds terrible, but when I'm traveling, I'm usually not looking to go eat barbecue.
1: Yeah, I get that.
2: Yeah,
1: I understand that
2: makes sense.
1: Well, listen, what we want folks to go is we want them to go to Austin, enjoy Franklin Barbecue. Listen, you can get in, folks. Yeah, and as Aaron, you heard him say, you can also find his products. He does sell the sauces and meat rubs at franklinbbq.com. And we will post that recipe for the red chimichurri. That's going to be on our Facebook page and website. So, Aaron, happy 4th coming up next weekend. Thanks for your time, and congratulations on your success.
0: Well, thank you guys so much. Good talk to you.
2: Yeah, likewise. Take care. Thank you, Aaron.
0: Okay, bye.
1: All right, well, there goes Aaron. Off to make some brisket and some more, I would guess. Coming up next, well, Rudy, he'll be here for the right stuff. Then Mary and I, we're going to look into July 4th drone shows to go experience toward the end of this hour. Stay with us. We'll be right back.
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7: 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Well, long before the invitation of smartphones that can instantly tell you how to get from point A to point B, there were things called paper maps. And the best-known name in maps was and still is Rand McNally. The company has morphed to keep up with technology, but Rand McNally still prints travel planning guides, but now with a lot of extras. The new 2027 Rand McNally Road Atlas has just been published, and for our Right Stuff segment, I'm happy to be joined by Valerie Hughes. She's the content marketing manager with Rand McNally Publishing. Valerie, welcome to the show. Let's tell the teenagers in our audience why having the new Rand McNally Atlas at their side while traveling offers more than what Waze or Google, a map app on their omnipresent smartphone, might offer.
8: Sure. Yeah, thanks so much for having me. We like to say that GPS can tell you how to get somewhere, but the Road Atlas shows you where you want to go. It gives you a bigger picture of, you can see the big picture of the whole country, and you can find the small towns and the detours and the hidden gems that you wouldn't get from just following Google Maps. And also, I think there is sort of a move back towards analog. You know, people like vinyl records, and people are trying to disconnect and be off their phones more. And the Road Atlas gives you this great experience of laying it out on the table, planning out your route, navigating your way without having to rely on technology. Although a lot of people will use our Atlas to plan, and then, you know, you can have the GPS in your car as well.
7: Well, I traveled, I did a lot of car trips with my father, an Army colonel, all over the country, all over Europe, and I was the navigator, and by reading maps, I learned a whole lot of things. Let's talk a minute about Rand McNally as a company. I noted on the website that it started like a year after the Civil War. And something extraordinary happened during that big Chicago fire to Rand McNally. What happened then?
8: Yes, we love this story. So, yes, Rand McNally was founded in 1856 as a print shop printing train tickets and train schedules. And during the Chicago fire, as the fire swept through the city, the founders, William Rand and Andrew McNally, took some of their printing presses and buried them in the shores of Lake Michigan to protect them from the fire. And so then 3 days later, when the fire was over, they dug them up and they were back in business. So it's, you know, the resilience has been part of Rand McNally's story ever since then.
7: That's a great story. Did you say it was founded in 1856?
8: Yes.
7: My mistake. I said right after the Civil War, which was 1860 to 1865.
8: Okay. Well, we started printing maps. So it was started as a printing company, and then they started printing maps around 1865.
7: There are QR codes now in the printed maps, which allow you to use your smartphone's camera to expand and amplify, correct?
8: Yes, that's right. So we have QR codes in our editions that can take you to the to find out more information about our different, we have all these different road trips within the book. This year, the theme is the road less traveled. So we have 7 road trips that are taking you off the beaten path and away from the crowds. And when you scan the QR code, you can go to our website and see more photos and get a playlist and more information.
7: And in the new 2027 version of the Atlas, there's a big emphasis on national parks, all 63 of America's national parks. And you tell more than just how to get there, right?
8: Right. So in this year's Atlas, we have 27 reasons to hit the road because it's such a big travel year for America with the 266 Centennial, America 250, and the World Cup. And so we feature a calendar of events so that you can celebrate all that, you can hit up all the celebrations going across the country, including different events at the national parks for America 250. It's the National Park Service is celebrating the 110th birthday in August, and they're going to have a free day on August 25th for all the national parks for residents.
7: And, you know, it occurred to me when you were talking about the Chicago fire that for some people who may not have known when it was in 1871 when they buried those printing presses in the sand. Valerie, where do I find a 2027 Rand McNally Road Atlas, and how much does it cost?
8: Well, you can find it on our website, which is randpublishing.com, as well as our Amazon store, as well as, you know, Walmart, Barnes & Noble, Books A Million, a lot of retailers. And we actually have several versions of the Road Atlas. We have the mid-size Road Atlas, which is $19.99, and that's the smaller version for your seat back pocket. We have the large scale, which has the maps at a larger scale. That's $32.99. And we have the regular Road Atlas, which is $24.99.
7: Okay. We're going to be talking more with Valerie Hughes right after this break. I want to ask her some questions about Route 66, because they've got something very special for that for you as well. So don't go away. We've got a lot of travel talk coming up. Don't touch that dial. We'll be right back with Valerie Hughes, the content marketing manager of Rand McNally Publishing. 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
1: 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We are in conversation for our Right Stuff segment, with Valerie Hughes. She is the content marketing manager with Rand McNally Publishing, The Map People. I'm sure you know the Rand McNally name. We've been talking about the brand new 2017 road guide, but Valerie, along with celebrating America's 250th with that volume, it's the 100th anniversary of the famous Route 66, the road that wends its way across America and ends in Santa Monica. In this case, Rand McNally's got a folding map of Route 66 titled The Mother Road. What can a traveler expect to be revealed courtesy of that map?
2: Well, we actually partnered with the Route 66 Centennial Commission to be the official map of the Route 66 Centennial. So this map is for nostalgia. It's seen as sort of a souvenir map, as well as using for navigation. So we have 66 of our favorite stops along Route 66 and the history of those. We have a write-up on a timeline of the history of Route 66, and we have some of the old alignments that are the most interesting because there's been so many different alignments of Route 66 throughout history, as well as QR codes that take you to a calendar of events for each state that is celebrating the anniversary.
1: Can you explain what you mean by different alignments?
2: Yes. So the road has actually moved. The different alignments are when the road has had to move to a different part for safety reasons, or if it was a really popular part of the route and they had to expand it to make it an interstate. So, for example, the Black Mountain Oatman route is kind of one of the interesting alignments. It passes through Kingman, and it's very scenic, and it goes through the Black Mountains with 190 turns. It's actually one of the more tricky ones to drive, and it was replaced in 1953, and it goes through the historic mining town of Oatman, which has wild burros just wandering around. So that's a really popular part of Route 66 for a lot of travelers.
1: And can I find that fold-up map at randpublishing.com as well?
2: Yes, you may, as well as Amazon and other retailers.
1: You know, you were talking in the previous, if a listener just tuned in, the company started before the Civil War. And I know the first National Road Atlas debuted in 1924. Where were cars in 1924? I mean, was it a national atlas?
2: Yes, I believe it was. It was a national atlas. Yes, not as many people owned cars back then, but they started with railroad maps, and then as more people were buying cars, then they came up with the road atlas, which they called called Auto Chum was the first road atlas.
1: Great, Auto Chum. The founders were William H. Rand and Andrew McNally, and they started doing printing jobs by buying the Chicago Tribune Press, and obviously have grown into an enormous company now. I know a lot of the revenue comes from providing truckers around the country with up-to-the-minute information about where they are, where traffic jams are, what time they're going to arrive, when they should take a rest, that sort of thing. Am I right?
2: Yes. They also produce software for truck routing and also, GPSs for trucks.
1: All right. You can find both the route. You can find both the Route 66 foldable map, as well as the new guide, the big one, the big boy, in two different sizes, apparently. And that is, of course, the Rand McNally. Well, it's just called the Rand McNally. What is it called? What is the proper title?
2: Oh, the Rand McNally Road Atlas. Or are you talking about the... yes.
1: Yeah, so simple that I couldn't figure it out. Valerie Denny Hughes is the content marketing manager for Rand McNally Publishing. Appreciate your stopping by. Thank you.
2: Thank you so much for having me.
1: And we'll be right back.
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5: Thank you so much for having me.
14: Well, great having you aboard this morning. So, you know, Mary and I will have this show down in Pigeon Forge in September for a big Let's Go America Tour event and live remote, and Dollywood will be part of that show. We're going to miss their Smoky Mountain summer celebrations. I want you to share with our listeners, though, some of the highlights of their summer drone shows.
5: I am so sad you're going to miss it because you are exactly right. Theme park drone shows have been captivating people over the past few years, and Dollywood, true Dolly fashion, is really rocking it. They are having a drone show, which you can see with the backdrop of the Smoky Mountains behind it, which I think is the most magical place to have a drone show. You've got the drones making little stars in the sky, and then you should be able to see the real stars in the sky right there. It's going to be fabulous, paired with a nighttime dance party through their Wildwood Grove. And then, of course, you got to go on their ride.
15: Absolutely. Well, which that part we'll do, but I'm sorry we're going to miss it. That sounds great. All right, let's head to St. Louis, Missouri, Grants Farm Summer Nights. Tickets start at just $14 a person. Sally, we love this place. The land was once owned by President Ulysses Grant. Of course, now it's the Anheuser-Busch family. We've been there during the day. What are they doing for summer nights?
5: Yes, I can't believe you've been there because I love Grants Farm as just a great place to hang out during the day. Now, during their summer nights, they have a ticketed event because what I love about Grants Farm is it is free during the day. Mm-hmm. But the tickets are starting at $14, which is quite affordable. You get to go in the evening, and what they have is all sorts of evening activities. Most importantly is their drone show. This is happening at 9 p.m. You get to sit, have maybe an Anheuser-Busch beer while you're at it, and watch a show in Missouri. If you are in the Midwest, it is worth driving to Grants Farm to go to this experience.
15: That sounds great. All right, let's stay in the Midwest for a little bit and head to Six Flags Great America in Gurnee, Illinois, a park that actually opened during our bicentennial in 1976. It made your list of top summer drone shows.
5: So they actually have their 50th. Anniversary celebration this year. Well, there's all sorts of celebrations this year. There's 250 in America, there's Route 66, and most importantly, Six Flags 50th anniversary.
15: Exactly.
5: So they are obviously celebrating with their own drone show. They've got all sorts of other activities. They have a stage show. They have a parade with new floats. But bringing in a drone show is something that I think is very compelling and is going to set this Six Flags park apart in particular from all the other ones. It's not just about the wild roller coasters, which it is all about, but bringing in a drone show, I think, makes this park so much more accessible for people who maybe aren't coaster people.
14: Yeah, I think that's interesting. Mm-hmm. You know, last hour we had Jeff Polk on with us. We were talking Epic Universe. Mary and I were down there for its opening last year. But with all the America 250 birthday celebrations happening next weekend, Busch Gardens in Williamsburg, I mean, that's a great place to be. They also have a Tampa, Florida location, and they have some patriotic shows, so do tell.
5: Yes, well, it's interesting because Busch Gardens is bringing drone shows to both of their parks, as you mentioned, and then also they are affiliated with SeaWorld, and SeaWorld now has drone shows at every single one of their U.S. parks as well. Now, this being sort of the bigger of all the parks that is doing drone shows, these are going to be the most over-the-top. So with Busch Gardens, they're going to bring in some animal components in the drone shows for their Tampa Bay location. They're going to bring more patriotic-inspired components to their Williamsburg location. And then, of course, their sister park, SeaWorld. You can bet there are going to be a lot of orcas in the sky.
14: Sounds exactly. real quick, and we only have about 30 seconds, Santa Claus, Indiana. Tell us a little bit about what they're doing, fireworks and drones.
5: Yes, that is exactly right. This is such a fun park because who doesn't love to celebrate holidays all year round?
14: Great, yeah.
5: This is Holiday World. In you know, the city is called Santa Claus, Indiana, which is just perfect. But they also have a holiday-themed drone show, which you can check out this summer. And this park, being a smaller park, tickets start at just $45.
14: Yeah, that's an interesting park. I know I agree with you on that. So, all right, folks, listen, dronegirl.com will connect you with Sally. Sally, nice connecting with you. Happy 4th, happy America 250, and happy any other celebration that's out there that's going on for a big number. Thanks for joining us today.
5: Thank you so much for having me.
15: Take care, Sally. Thanks.
5: Bye.
14: All right. Well, there goes Sally. Drone shows, Mary. That is going to be the new nighttime entertainment, it looks like.
15: Absolutely.
14: Well, as I get ready to now wrap our June 27th national broadcast, we hope all of you tuned in out there across the country will be back with us next Saturday, July 4th at 10 a.m. Eastern Time. Mary and I and RJ will be broadcasting the show live from the Intrepid here in New York City. If you hear the show locally, come on out and join us in person. We'd love to see you. It's going to be a loud and proud show, I promise you, unlike any other broadcast that we've done. So don't miss it. Be a part of our America 250 celebrations and the greatness of our nation. Special thanks to all of our guests who appeared today on the show with Mary and me, Rudy and RJ. 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
20: Iran Vice President J.D. Vance posted to X over the weekend saying Iran signed a ceasefire agreement. We have honored it. If they have disagreements about how the MOU is being applied, they can pick up the phone. But violence will be met with violence. The new military action comes as the situation between Israel and Hezbollah plays out on a separate but parallel track. The Israelis launched new airstrikes against Hezbollah this weekend as Hezbollah continued attacks against Israeli forces in southern Lebanon. Late last week, there was a diplomatic breakthrough in Washington as the Israelis and Lebanese signed a framework agreement aimed at normalizing ties between the two countries and disarming Hezbollah.
21: Axios now reporting that the U.S. and Iran have agreed to halt strikes and meet Tuesday in Qatar. Rescue teams from several countries join a desperate effort to rescue earthquake survivors in Venezuela.
22: Time is of the essence to find any survivors underneath the rubble. A 17-floor condo has fully collapsed. We spoke to a woman whose cousin lived on the second floor of this building, and she is holding out hope that her cousin is still alive.
23: My cousin, Chantal Daniela, was with Antonio. And he called a friend and he said that they were alive and well and in a reduced space, and that gives us some hope. We know that she might be there because the second floor is like underground.
22: American rescue teams are here from Florida, California, and Virginia. The U.S. Embassy tells Fox the Trump administration will be here for Venezuela as long as it takes.
21: Fox's Matt Foy. A long and dangerous heat wave will blast a large stretch of the central and eastern U.S. It could be temperatures as high as 100 degrees. 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
1: Meteorologist Danielle Noyce here with your 1 degree outside weather network forecast. Partly mostly cloudy tonight and patchy fog possible. Lows around 60, light and variable wind. Tomorrow, sun and clouds. Highs in the mid to upper 70s with a north northeast wind 5 to 10 miles per hour. Tuesday, those clouds increase. Highs will be up around 80. Breezy southwest wind 10 to 20 miles per hour and chance of a shower or thunderstorm developing late afternoon into the evening. For the only forecast you need to know, download our free 1 degree outside weather app in the App Store and Google Play.
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29: I'm Greg Bellamy, open this time in Summerfield, as niece Marjorie has some very special news to share with the Greg Gildersleeve. Then later, Lum and Abner prepare to enter the rocket for their unprecedented trip to Mars. But the red planet will have to wait, because right now we have the second Gildersleeve actor. As a matter of fact, this is the very first episode featuring Willard Waterman. Original star Harold Perry quit the series, and to keep it going, Waterman, Perry's voice sound-alike, was hired. Notice how they creatively introduce him to the show's radio audience. Waterman is joined by Mary Lee Robb as Marjorie, Richard Crenn as her husband Bronco, Walter Tetley as Leroy, and Lillian Randolph as Birdie. This season opening episode is from September 6th, 1950.
30: The Kraft Foods Company presents Willard Waterman as the Great Gildersleeve. Well, it's been pretty quiet around the Great Gildersleeve's house this summer. The water commissioner has been away on a long vacation. But today, the household returned to life. Bertie, the housekeeper, swept off the welcome mat and put the leaf back in the dining room table.
31: Yes, sir, I'm sure glad he's coming back. This family without Mr. Gildersleeve is like a hot dog with no mustard.
0: Hey, Bertie, look!
4: Good heavens, Leroy, what happened to your head?
0: I got a haircut. Surprise for Uncle Mort. Keen, huh?
4: You got no hair left.
0: Yeah, it's a butch.
4: Butch? With that sunburned neck and that white dome, you look like old Baldy.
0: Yeah. Anybody heard from Uncle Mort?
4: No, but he's going to be here any minute. Now, you go get cleaned up and help straighten up the house. We want things looking nice around here when your uncle comes.
0: Well, holy cow, where's Marge? Why doesn't she do something?
4: You don't need to worry about your sister. Miss Marge and Mr. Bronco's got their little apartment upstairs as neat as a pin. Mr. Bronco even cleaned out the basement.
0: Hey, what's been going on with Marge and Bronco today?
4: What do you mean?
0: Well, they've been acting kind of funny. I heard a big racket upstairs this morning, and all day Bronco's been going around wearing dark glasses.
4: What's wrong with a man wearing dark glasses?
0: In the basement?
4: Don't matter to me what Mr. Bronco wears. What makes you so nosy, Leroy? You're the nosiest boy.
0: Well, there's something going on.
5: Oh, Bertie.
4: Yes, Miss Marjorie?
5: Do we have any steak in the icebox?
4: Steak? You want to cook it?
5: No, I need it upstairs.
0: What you gonna do with steak upstairs?
5: It's none of your business.
0: You see, Bertie, you see, I told you there was something.
4: Leroy, you hush. There's a steak in the icebox for dinner, Miss Marjorie. You can take some of that.
5: Well, thanks, Bertie. And I need some adhesive tape.
0: Steak and adhesive tape? What you gonna do, put the cow back together?
4: Here's the tape.
5: Thanks, Bertie.
0: What you gonna do with that stuff?
4: Leroy, stop being so nosy.
0: Well, gee whiz.
4: Somebody's at the front door.
0: Hey, it's Uncle Mort. Oh, it's Uncle Mort.
7: Hello, everybody. Leroy. Bronco! Bertie, I'm home!
4: Oh, hello!
0: Hiya!
7: Well, Leroy. Little Leroy.
0: Oh, boy, I'm home!
7: Sure, sure. Don't squeeze too hard, you'll crush my cigars. Well, Bertie.
4: Welcome home, Mr. Gildersleeve.
7: Thank you, Bertie. By George, it's good to be home. Back with the little family again.
0: I'm sure glad to see you, Unc.
7: You are? Oh, what a lovable boy.
0: What'd you bring me?
7: Great. Well, I may have a little package in my valise with your name on it.
0: Oh, boy, you're the best uncle a kid ever had.
7: Sure, sure.
4: My, you sure look fine, Mr. Gildersleeve.
7: Yes, I'm a new man, Bertie.
0: Where'd you stay, Unc?
7: Espanola Hot Springs. Sulfur water, real mud baths.
0: That must have been high-powered mud. You even look different.
7: Well, the rest did your old uncle a lot of good, my boy. Say, where's Marjorie and Bronco?
5: Oh, Unky.
7: Hello, Marjorie. Little Marjorie.
5: Oh, Uncle Mort, we've missed you so.
7: Have you really? Well, I've missed you too, all of you.
5: But, Unky, what have you done to yourself? Well, you look different.
0: He's been in the mud.
7: Espanola Hot Springs, my dear. I feel as frisky as a colt. Well, that reminds me, where's Bronco?
5: Bronco?
7: Yes, Bronco. Remember the man you married?
5: Oh, Bronco. Well, he's upstairs.
7: Well, tell him to come down. This is a family reunion, and he's part of the family. Bronco!
5: Well, you see, Unky.
7: Bronco!
8: Oh, are you home, Mr. Gildersleeve?
7: Am I home?
8: Coming right down, Mr. Gildersleeve.
7: Why is he wearing those dark glasses? Feeling his way down the stairs.
5: Well, the sun is pretty bright, Unky.
7: Sun? There's no sun in here.
0: He's cuckoo.
4: Leroy, you hush up.
10: Welcome home. Glad to see you, Mr. Gildersleeve.
7: Bronco, you're shaking hands with Bertie.
10: You're over here, Mr. Gildersleeve.
7: Bronco, take off those dark glasses.
10: Yes, sir.
0: Holy smoke!
7: Oh, brother, what a black eye. Bronco, what happened?
10: What happened?
7: Who hit you?
10: Well, I'll tell you, Mr. Gildersleeve.
5: Well, I can explain it, Unky. Bronco was lifting a suitcase down from the shelf in our closet and...
7: Now, wait a minute. You don't have a shelf in your closet.
0: We don't? It's as plain as the nose on your face. Old Marge slugged him.
10: Well, you see, Mr. Gildersleeve, I was
5: about... He was getting a suitcase down from the shelf in the garage and...
7: The garage has been locked all the time I was away. And I had the key.
5: Oh, well...
0: Gee, isn't this keen?
5: Boy, you stop.
7: By George, somebody in this family is trying to hide something.
0: Yeah.
7: What in the world have you people been doing while I was gone?
10: Well, it's like this, Mr. Gildersleeve. I started to go down the stairs, see, and
5: well,
10: I...
5: you weren't going down the stairs.
10: But, Marge...
7: Now, wait. Whose black eye is this?
10: Well, Mr. Gildersleeve, it was like this.
5: No, it wasn't that way, Unky.
7: Oh, for goodness sake. I turned my back for a second to take a month's vacation, and the family falls apart. Bronco, come into my study. I want to have a little talk with you.
0: Me too?
7: No.
0: Okay.
7: Now, sit down, Bronco, and let's...
10: Oh, thanks, Mr. Gildersleeve. I'll bet you had a swell time on your vacation.
7: Oh, yes. Now, Bronco, there's something going on
10: here. It sure is fine to have you back, Mr. Gildersleeve.
7: Thank you, Bronco. Now, if you and Marjorie...
10: It did you a lot of good, Mr. Gildersleeve. You're the picture of health.
7: Now, wait.
10: A man needs a vacation, Mr. Gildersleeve. And you took one.
7: Oh. Bronco, look me in the eye. With the one that's open.
10: Yes, sir?
7: Now, what happened?
10: Mr. Gildersleeve, a fella should always tell the truth. Isn't that right?
7: Certainly.
10: And if a fella can't tell the truth, he shouldn't tell anything. Don't you agree, Mr. Gildersleeve?
7: Yeah, of course.
10: In the case of this black eye, I can't tell you the truth. My lips are sealed.
7: Who said so?
10: Marjorie.
7: Marjorie?
10: My wife.
7: Oh, yes.
10: Mr. Gildersleeve, someday when you get married, you'll understand.
7: Bronco, stop talking like my grandfather. You're just a boy. Just a youngster.
10: Yes, Mr. Gildersleeve. But I've lived.
7: Yes, I can see that. Well, it doesn't matter to me, Bronco. I don't care what you and Marjorie do. Go your own way. I have too many other things to think about. We'll simply forget the whole thing.
10: Yes, sir.
7: Don't bring your troubles to me. Not even interested.
10: Yes, sir.
7: Now, I'm very busy, Bronco. Nothing else you want to talk to me about, you'd better run along. Oh,
10: thanks, Mr. Gildersleeve. I'll see you later.
7: Ooh, what a boy. I wonder if he and Marjorie are having problems. They say the first year's the hardest. Still, Marjorie couldn't have hit him hard enough to give him that black eye. I don't know, though. You can't tell about women. They can be dangerous. I think I'll slip upstairs and talk to Marjorie. Oh, what a mess. By George, I got back from that vacation just in time. Marjorie! It's me.
6: What is it, Auntie?
7: I'd like to talk to you. May I come in?
6: Well, certainly. The door isn't locked.
7: Well, your little apartment is very attractive.
6: Well, thank you, Unky.
7: Yes, indeed. Well, I haven't seen you in quite a while, my dear. Everything going all right, is it?
6: Oh, just fine, Unky.
7: You and Bronco are happy, are you?
6: Oh, yes, very happy.
7: Well, good. Glad to hear it. Yes, indeed. It's none of my business, but about Bronco. Has he been boxing lately?
6: No, not that I know of.
7: Well, not prying into your personal affairs, my dear. It's just that, it's nothing important. Certainly doesn't matter to me. Not in the least.
6: Poor Unky, you're dying of curiosity.
7: Me? Curious? Oh, Marjorie.
6: Uncle Mort, can you keep a secret?
7: Why, certainly. What kind of a secret?
6: You won't tell a soul?
7: Of course not.
6: All right. I'll tell you how Bronco got his black eye.
7: Well?
6: Well, this morning he started to run downstairs to tell Bertie and Leroy something, and I caught him by the shirt. Poor Bronco, he tripped and bumped his nose against the banister.
7: Oh, is that all that happened? Really?
6: That's all.
7: But what was he going to tell Bertie and Leroy that made you grab him by the shirt?
6: Well, that we're going to have a baby.
7: Oh, isn't that silly? You're going to have a what?
6: A baby.
7: A baby? A real baby? You?
6: Oh, Bronco was so excited he was going to run out and tell everybody.
7: Oh, Marjorie. My little Marjorie. I can't believe it.
6: Well, it's true, Unky.
7: A baby. You'll be a mother.
6: Well, you mustn't tell anybody. Not anybody for a while.
7: And nobody else knows about it?
6: Just you and I and Bronco. And the doctor.
7: Of course I won't tell anybody. We're going to have a baby. Our own baby. Oh, just think of it.
6: Isn't it wonderful, Unky?
7: Oh, Marjorie. Our own baby. All these years I've been a mother to you.

0: 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We'll be back with more right after this.
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14: Well, The Great Gildersleeve came home from his vacation and ran smack into a beautiful secret.
15: Little Marjorie, expecting a baby. I never anticipated that she was anticipating. Oh, it's nice of her to trust her old uncle with the secret. She was so cute about it, too.
16: Now, remember, Unky, you mustn't tell anybody, not anybody. Don't breathe it to a soul.
15: Don't breathe it to a soul. Wonder how I can tell Peavy without breathing. Well, I can keep a secret. You can tell the water commissioner something without it leaking out. Hello, Peavy.
17: Oh, hello, Mr. Gildersleeve. Vacation must have agreed with you. You're looking good.
15: I feel good, Peavy. In fact, I'm a new man.
17: You don't say.
15: Yeah, my head's in the clouds, Peavy.
17: So I see.
15: Peavy, wouldn't you like to know why I'm walking on air? Aren't you curious?
17: Well...
15: Not that I'm going to tell you. After all, this is strictly a family affair. Just concerns Marjorie and Bronco. And me. And the fourth party, who for the time being shall be nameless.
17: Oh, well, in that case...
15: Now, Peavy, don't try to pry. You can't egg it out of me.
17: Mr. Gildersleeve, I'm not...
15: You're pretty sly, Peavy. But I'm not talking. When I give somebody my word, I don't talk. My lips are sealed.
17: There's a leak somewhere.
15: But I'll tell you what I can do, since you're so interested. I can give you a hint.
17: No, I don't think you should do that, Mr. Gildersleeve.
15: Now, Peavy, whose secret is this?
17: Well, how many people have you met since you heard it?
15: Peavy, you're a fellow jolly boy, so I'll give you one guess about what's going on in our little family. What do you think of when you look up there on your shelves at all that baby oil?
17: It's greasy. Oh. But I make 6 cents a bottle on it. That's pretty slick.
15: Sure. Peavy, you're not even interested in my secret. I'm getting out of here.
17: Very well. But by the way, Mr. Gildersleeve, are you going to see Marjorie?
15: Marjorie? A little later, yes.
17: Well, will you be kind enough to give her this little prescription?
15: A prescription? What's in it?
17: Well, it's a pharmacist's secret.
15: Oh?
17: For expectant mothers.
15: Oh, my goodness. Now, Peavy, you know, don't go jumping at conclusions. This prescription might not mean a thing. Marjorie could be ordering this medicine for me.
17: Well, no, I wouldn't say that.
15: Neither would I.

0: Little Marjorie with a baby. Why, George, this is certainly going to be a hard secret to keep. But I'm not going to tell anybody. Think I'll stop in and see Judge Hooker. Haven't seen old Horace since my vacation.
1: Whereas the writ of habeas corpus was obtained by the party of the first part.
0: Lawyers. Look at him, making a speech to the wastebasket.
1: Therefore, gentlemen of the jury, my appeal to you is...
0: Judge!
1: Well, Gildy!
0: Judge, what are you doing?
1: I'm practicing my rebuttal.
0: Yeah, just like an old goat always thinking about his rebuttal.
1: Now, Gildy, when did you return from your vacation?
0: Just got in, Horace. Did you miss the old water commissioner?
1: No.
0: But?
1: In fact, while you were away, the city water tasted much better.
0: All right, Judge. All right. You can't say anything that'll offend me today. I feel too good. Judge?
1: Yes, Gilda?
0: You're a fine old friend of the family.
1: Thank you.
0: Marjorie and Leroy's godfather and all?
1: Very true.
0: Old friend, I have a very confidential secret.
1: Oh?
0: That I can't tell you.
1: Oh, balderdash. Well, I have a secret too, Gilda. Guess what I have in this box?
0: Judge, aren't you curious about my secret?
1: Take a look at the box, Gilda.
0: Get your nose out of that box, Horace, and listen to me. This is important.
1: My box is important, too.
0: Not as important as my news.
1: Look, Gildy, a football helmet.
0: A lawyer with a football helmet. Judge, guess what I found out when I came home.
1: But, Gildy, don't you want to know who it's for?
0: Ooh, all right, tell me who it's for and then listen to my secret.
1: It's for Marjorie's and Bronco's baby.
0: Well, fine, I'll let you in on some... Marjorie and Bronco's baby.
1: Of course. You knew, didn't you?
0: Me? Why, of course. Certainly, I've known all along.
1: Why, naturally. Now then, what's your secret?
0: Secret? Don't get nosy, Judge. I don't go around telling secrets.

0: Ain't dating a grandfather?
1: Watch it, Floyd.
0: When you become a grandpa, Grandpa, you might as well face it. Your courting days are over. You've been turned out to pasture.
1: Now, Floyd, I won't really be a grandfather. After all, Marjorie isn't my real daughter. She's just my niece. I haven't even been married yet.
0: That's worse. Commish, you've been tossed out of the ball game before you come to bat.
1: Let me out of here. Where's my cane? I mean my hat.

0: It's me, Bertie.
1: Oh, I didn't think it was you walking so slow, Mr. Gildersleeve.
0: Yeah, I had a hard day, Bertie.
1: Yes, sir. But if you knew what I just heard is going to happen around this house, you'd be kicking up your heels.
0: What's this, Bertie?
1: Mr. Gildersleeve, you're going to be a grandfather.
0: No.
1: Yes, you are. You got every reason to be kicking up your heels. You're going to be a grandfather.
0: Now, Bertie.
1: Let's see you kick up them heels. You got every reason to.
0: Now, wait a minute, Bertie.
1: Mr. Gildersleeve, you know why you got every reason to kick up your heels?
0: Bertie.
1: That's right. You're going to be a grandfather.
0: Why, George, I'm going to put a stop to this. Bertie. Bertie, come back here.
1: Yes, sir?
0: Bertie, now sit down. I want to have a talk with you.
1: Yes, sir.
0: You've got this all wrong. I'm not going to be a grandfather.
1: You ain't? But Miss Marjorie...
0: I know that. But I'm only Marjorie's uncle. She has a baby. That doesn't make me a grandfather. Well, does it, Bertie?
1: No, sir. But you've always been like a father to her.
0: Well, that she, may be.
1: She's been just like a daughter to you.
0: Yeah, she has. But I'm not a grandfather. You understand that, Bertie?
1: Yes.
0: I want everybody in town to understand it. Mr. Peavy, the judge, all of them. I'm not a grandfather.
1: Yes, sir. Of course, if you don't want to be one, that's up to you. But all little babies need a grandfather.
0: They do?
1: Miss Marjorie ain't got no father to be the grandfather.
0: Well, no, she hasn't.
1: And that baby's going to need a grandfather. Babies needs grandfathers to kitchy coom and bounce them on their knees.
0: Well, I do have a way with babies.
1: Of course, if you want to pass up one of life's big rewards.
0: Rewards?
1: Yes, sir. When a man has fine children and grandchildren around him, that's life's big reward.
0: Well,
1: Besides, Mr. Gilson, if you're getting all of this when you're so young.
0: Young? Well, yes, but Bertie... Nobody thinks of a grandfather as being young.
1: Yes, they do. Look at Miss Marlene Dietrich. She's a grandmother. What do you think of her?
0: Nice. Of
1: course, you ain't got legs like Miss Dietrich, but you don't need them.
0: No, Bertie.
1: She's a grandma, but she don't look it. She's still lovely.
0: Well, so am I. Bertie, it's going to be a good life.
1: Yes.
0: Hello, my boy. Sit down, Leroy. I want to let you in a little secret.
2: Yeah? What is it?
0: I'm going to be a grandfather.
2: Are you kidding?
0: No, I'm not. Marjorie's going to have a baby.
2: She is?
0: Hey! Leroy, what's the matter?
2: I'm too young to be an uncle.
0: I'm too young to be a grandfather, but that's life, my boy. That's life.

0: that you in the swing?
1: What? Oh, yes. Come on out, my boy.
0: What you doing?
1: Oh, just sitting here, looking at the stars, thinking.
0: Move over.
1: Yeah.

0: don't you and me go to Canada?
1: Canada? What for?
0: Oh, who wants to stay around here with a darned old baby?
1: No, my boy, don't feel that way. It'll be a long time yet. Besides, this is going to make everybody very happy.
0: It isn't going to make me happy.
1: Oh, you wait and see. It'll probably be a boy.
0: I like it the way it is right now, with just us. When the darn old baby comes, it'll all be different. It'll be baby, baby, baby. Holy cow, all you hear is baby now, and he isn't even here yet.
1: Well, I'll tell you, my boy, you'll feel different when the little fellow gets here. There's something about a baby that's pretty wonderful.
0: Huh.
1: Oh, there is. Wait till Marjorie lets you hold him for the first time.
0: Yeah.
1: Yeah, I'll show you how you do it. Yeah, I'll roll my coat up. Yeah. You see? Now, this is the baby. You sort of cradle him in your arms like this. Yeah, such a little fellow. New to the world. And his bright little eyes look up at you. So wide and wondering. His little feet kick the blanket away. There's his toes. 10 of them. Then one of his little hands comes up and kind of touches your cheek. And he smiles.
0: Let me hold him, Monk.
2: The Great Gildersleeve is played by Willard Waterman. The show is written by Paul West, John Elliott, and Andy White, with music by Robert Armbruster. Included in the cast are Walter Tetley, Mary Lee Robb, Dick Trenna, Lillian Randolph, Earl Ross, Dick LeGrand, and Arthur Q. Bryan. This is John Heaston saying goodnight for the Kraft Foods Company, makers of the famous line of Kraft quality food products. 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
3: A season opening episode. That was from September 6, 1950, and marked the very first appearance of Willard Waterman. He replaced original star Harold Perry, who opted to leave the NBC program and ended up over on CBS. Perry's show over there was known as both the Harold Perry Show and Honest Harold, but it only lasted a single season. In contrast, The Great Gildersleeve would continue to air for another 8 years. I'm Greg Bell, and next on Wind Radio Was, we travel to Pine Ridge for Lum and Abner, right after this.
4: I am the Whistler, and I know many things, for I walk by night. I know many strange tales hidden in the hearts of men and women who have stepped into the shadows. Yes, I know the nameless terrors of which they dare not speak.
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4: It was night. But even with the protection of darkness, Max Tyler crouched low on the apartment house fire escape. He was tense, alert, ready to run. And suddenly it happened.
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6: All right, now come on, move. I can let you have it and you'll be another dead burglar. 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
3: 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Here is Chester Locke and Norris Goff as Lum and Abner. And I believe the boys are about to make outer space history as they prepare to board a rocket ship bound for Mars. This is from November 17th, 1942.
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0: Say, how about it, friends? 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Now, let's see what's going on down in Pine Ridge. Well, only one day remains before Lum and Abner take off on their momentous trip to Mars. Squire Skimp is still out of town, but Professor Sloan has thrown a ray of hope on the old fellow's financial situation. He's written to a wealthy friend in Little Rock, hoping to persuade him to invest in the Mars Expedition Corporation and thus help pay the bills incurred during the building of the rocket ship. As we look in on the little community today, we find Lum and Abner in their Jot'em Down store and library. Lum is talking on the phone. Listen.
1: Not a word, huh, Professor? Well, are you sure he knows your address? He does, huh? Well, I thought sure you'd get a hearing from your friend by this time. Do what? Oh, yeah, that's a good idea. Send him a telegram. Well, just tell Mamie to charge the telegram to me and Abner. Yeah, all right, Professor. Goodbye.
2: His friend in Little Rock never wrote back, huh?
1: No, not yet, anyways. And we can't wait much longer, neither. We'll be on our way to Mars by this time tomorrow.
2: Lum.
1: Yeah?
2: Don't you think we ought to sort of postpone this trip?
1: No. We've done set the date, and we're going to stick by it.
2: Where, huh?
1: Everybody in town is saying we'll never do it, and I grannies, we want to show them they're wrong.
2: Yeah, well, that's an awful long, hard trip, Lum.
1: Well, it ain't bumpy. The roads ain't rough or nothing, just flying through the air.
2: No, but that's awful high to get. That's awful high.
1: Well, I'm afraid it's the only way we'll ever be able to pay back all them bills, Abner. If we make a success out of this expedition, we'll get to be famous and rich. If we don't, we're ruined, that's all.
2: Well, what about this fella in Little Rock that the professor's talking about? Ain't he going to invest in a corporation? We can pay our bills with that, can't we?
1: Yeah, but to be honest, Abner, I ain't put much dependence in him at all. Even if he is Professor Sloan's friend.
2: Mm-hmm.
1: I think if he was going to invest any money, we'd have heard from him by now.
2: Yeah. Doggett, I wish Squire Skimp hadn't left town. He was supposed to take care of all them bills.
1: Yeah, but if he got called to Washington like he said he did, well, I reckon they'd need him more than we do.
2: And I don't believe anybody could need him more than we do right now, Lum.
1: Well, ain't nothing we can do about it anyway. We just have to make the best of it. You better start packing all them things we're going to take along. I've got some writing to do here.
2: Writing? What kind of writing?
1: Oh, just some papers. Personal business papers.
2: What are they for?
1: Nothing. Go ahead, get started on the packing.
2: Well, all right. Where'd you put our valises?
1: They're back at the stove there, I think.
2: Oh, yeah. Here they are. Say, Lum.
1: Yeah?
2: I just happened to think of something. I don't believe I can go with you after all on account of I ain't got no driver's license.
1: Well, you don't need no driver's license in a rocket ship.
2: You don't, huh?
1: No, now hurry up with that packing. Get a big box of victuals ready, too.
2: Uh-huh. Say, Lum.
1: Abner, I'm trying to do some writing here. Stop interrupting me.
2: Well, I just wanted to ask you something.
1: All right, what is it?
2: Well, are you sure that dynamite is the right thing to use in rocket ships?
1: Of course it is. Dynamite's the only thing powerful enough to get us clean to Mars. Now, hush up.
2: Yeah, all right. Lum.
1: Oh, for goodness sakes.
2: Lum, I just ain't going to get in that rocket ship tomorrow. That's all there to
1: now,
2: it.
1: Now, listen here,
2: no,
1: Abner.
2: No,
1: you said
2: ain't
1: you
2: no
1: would.
2: Use to argue with me, because I just ain't going to do it, Lum. I was over there looking at them sticks of dynamite this morning. I just don't believe them things looks good to me.
1: Abner, stop worrying about that dynamite. Me and you will be inside the rocket ship where it's safe. Is some feller standing around outside of it that might be in danger?
2: Well, I don't want to be inside of it or outside, neither one. I dog it, I'm just scared, Lum, and I don't mind admitting to it.
1: Scared?
2: Yes, sir.
1: A growed man like you is scared.
2: All I get by being growed, I'm just more scared than I would be if I was a little young'un. I never got to sleep at all last night thinking about this trip. Just laid there and worried.
1: Abner, there ain't a thing in the world to be worried about. Professor Sloan said they wasn't himself.
2: Oh. Well, why ain't the professor going on this trip, then?
1: Well, I reckon it's because there's just room for two.
2: Well, call him up. Tell him he can have my place. Go on, call him up right now.
1: All right, I will.
2: Yes, sir. Yes.
1: And I bound you he'll jump at the chance, too.
2: He can jump at it. I don't...
1: He's more than likely sitting over there right now feeling sorrowful for himself because he thinks he ain't going to get to go.
2: Well, he's going to feel a heap more sorrowful if he does go. I can tell him that right now.
1: Don't forget now, Abner, you're passing up a big opportunity to become a celebrity.
2: I'm passing up a lot of dynamite, too.
3: It's Lum and Abner. Stay tuned for more after this short break.
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1: Hello, is that you, Professor?
2: I'm big-hearted.
1: This is Lum again.
2: I'll let him go.
1: Any word from your friend in Little Rock yet? They ain't, huh? Well, here's what I called about, Professor. Abner's decided not to make the trip to Mars.
2: Definite.
1: No. And he says you can go in his place. Huh? You'd love to, but what? Oh, I see. Yeah, well, I don't blame you. Uh-huh. All right, Professor, I'll see you later. Goodbye.
2: Yeah, see you there? He ain't going neither, is he?
1: Well, he'd love to, but his asthma's bad right now.
2: Asthma?
1: Yeah. Says that chilly air up there on Mars would be the death of him, sure.
2: Oh, prattle.
1: So it looks like it's up to you to make the trip after all, Abner. I know it's going to be safe as sitting right here in the store, I think.
2: I don't care how safe it is, Lum. I'm scared.
1: Abner, I tell you, it's silly to be scared.
2: All right, I'm silly then.
1: All right, you're silly then.
2: Yes, sir.
1: But you're going along on the trip, too.
2: Huh?
1: Now, hash up and let me get this writing done. And you hurry up with the packing.
2: All right.
1: There's some of my things over there on the counter there, Abner. Put them in my valise, too.
2: Uh-huh. Lum, you reckon Grandpappy Spears would want to go to Mars? He likes to travel.
1: No, I know he wouldn't like it. And don't talk so much.
2: For the land's sakes, Lum. What are you taking this old junk and this box along for?
1: Now, Abner, don't open that box. Now, put that stuff back in there.
2: Horseshoe and a lucky penny and a rabbit's foot, good luck charm. Lum, are you scared, too? Of
1: course I ain't scared. I'm just taking them things along because I want to hand them out to the folks up there on Mars. They love to get little trinkets, you know.
2: They do, huh?
1: Yeah, explorers always carry along little trinkets to hand out, beads and stuff like that.
2: Well, them ain't Indians up there, are they?
1: No, now keep quiet and let me do this writing.
2: Well, what are you writing, Lum?
1: I ain't gonna tell you. Now go on back and get to work.
2: All right. Lum.
1: Oh, for
2: you goodness. Think Mousy'd like to make this trip?
1: No, he wouldn't like to make this trip. I know he would.
2: I don't get me wrong. I know. I bet on you Cedric would.
1: No, Cedric wouldn't either.
2: Yes, he would. Don't you recollect the other day he said he'd give anything if he could get to go along?
1: I know, but he's changed his mind since then. You can't get none of them fellers to go in your place.
2: How do you know I can't?
1: Because I've already asked them if they'd go in my...
2: Wait a minute. Have you been trying to get out of this trip too long?
1: No, I ain't doing no such a thing. Hardly. The only reason I asked them fellers was because I didn't want to be selfish about this. I knowed what a wonderful opportunity it was, and I wanted to be big-hearted about it. Give everybody a chance at it.
2: Well, how come they never wanted to take that wonderful opportunity?
1: Oh, they had different reasons.
2: I dog is Lum Edwards, I believe you're just as scared as me.
1: I ain't no such a thing.
2: I done it.
1: Now, for the last time, hash up and let me get this paper rolled.
2: Well, what kind of paper are you writing?
1: It ain't nothing of no interest to you.
2: Well, what is it, Lum? I'm just dying to know what it is.
1: Wait a minute, you're here, huh?
2: Yes, sir.
1: You want to know?
2: Yes, sir.
1: Well, now, if I tell you, will you promise to go to Mars with me?
2: Let's see here. All right, it's a deal. I hate to do it, but I've got to know what's that
1: good.
2: Paper. Now, tell me, what is it you're writing?
1: Well, it's my last will and testament.
2: Huh?
16: Well, that deal didn't turn out so well for Abner, did it? Meanwhile, in the bus station at Little Rock, there's the prospect of another deal being made. As we look in on the depot, we find our old friend Squire Skimp addressing a stranger. Listen.
17: My name is Skimp, M.K. Skimp. I just happened to overhear you buying your ticket there, and I noticed your destination was Pine Ridge. You see, I happen to be from Pine Ridge myself.
18: Oh, I see.
17: Yes, yes. That lovely little place, Pine Ridge. I enjoy its friendly, neighborly atmosphere. Great relief from the hustle and bustle of the city, I find it.
18: Well, that's nice.
17: Now, if there's anything I can help you with, why, just feel free to call on me. I'm head of the Chamber of Commerce there, and one thing and another.
18: Well, thanks, but I can't think of any help I'll be needing.
17: Yes, well, now, in case there is anything, why, by the way, now, if you're thinking of settling there, I know an excellent piece of property that you can get. I may be able to do you some good on that.
18: Well, I hardly think I'll be there that long.
17: How you fix for insurance?
18: I have all I can handle.
17: Mm-hmm. Well, don't let this get around, but I know of a certain copper mine.
18: I have all the copper mines I can handle, too.
17: Oh, you have?
18: Yes. Say, if you're really from Pine Ridge, maybe you can answer this.
17: What's that?
18: Have you ever heard of a Mars Expedition Corporation?
17: What's that? Mars Expedition... what do you want to know about that for?
18: Well, don't mention this around, but I'm interested in making an investment.
17: Well, sir, if this isn't a coincidence, I happen to be the man behind that profitable and wealthy corporation.
18: Is that a fact?
17: Oh, yes. It's a small world. Have a cigar, Mr.
18: Corey.
17: Oh, yes, Mr. Corey. Well, sir, I'm just the man you're looking for. I happen to be the one that's responsible for that whole organization. Yes, sir, this is your lucky day, Mr. Corey.
18: Yes, you're right, Mr. Skimp. I believe this is my lucky day.
0: Folks, how much do you know about vitamins? You know, for example, that although some vitamin D is obtained from butter, egg yolks, and liver, the chief source is the sun. You know that the vitamin A content of food is gradually lost when exposed to air during cooking. Thus, you can see that you could easily be among the millions who do not get enough of these two essential vitamins each day. But now that vitamin A and D prices are so low, you can hardly afford to run the risk of a deficiency, can you? So the answer to your problem is one-a-day brand vitamin A and D tablets.
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5: 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Well, they were way ahead of history on that one. As a matter of fact, it was nearly two decades after that 1942 episode before the first human actually rode a rocket ship into outer space. That occurred on April 12, 1961. And that first space traveler, Soviet Russia cosmonaut Yuri Gagarin. I'm your host, Greg Bell, and that'll do it this time around. 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
1: A halt to fighting. I'm Deborah Valentine, Fox News. The U.S. and Iran have agreed to halt new fighting and hold talks in Qatar on Tuesday. The U.S. retaliated after Iran fired attack drones on two ships in the Strait of Hormuz. Fox's Trey Yangst reports from Tel Aviv on the latest fighting.
2: The United States conducted a new round of airstrikes against Iran overnight after the IRGC targeted another oil tanker in the Strait of Hormuz. According to U.S. Central Command, surveillance sites along with storage facilities and radar systems were hit by U.S. planes. The president posted to Truth Social shortly after saying the strikes, the United States aircraft just struck Iranian missile and drone storage locations and coastal radar sites for violating the ceasefire agreement again. It is very possible that they will never learn. The president goes on to say, there may come a point when we are no longer able to be reasonable and will be forced to militarily complete the job that we very successfully started. If that happens, the Islamic Republic of Iran will no longer exist. Now, in response, Iran launched missiles and drones toward Kuwait and Bahrain.
1: U.S. military forces in Bahrain intercepted ballistic missiles and drones that the IRGC launched towards U.S. military sites. The latest eruption of fighting threatens that 60-day memorandum of agreement between the two countries. Trump-backed Louisiana Republican Congresswoman Julia Letlow defeating State Treasurer John Fleming in Saturday's primary runoff. Letlow addressing her supporters.
3: Tonight, Louisiana sent a clear message that they want a candidate to represent them in the Senate who will always put America first and never turn her back on Louisiana voters.
1: The Congresswoman will face Democrat Jamie Davis in November's general election. She was vying for the seat now held by incumbent Senator Bill Cassidy, who lost Trump's support. 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
4: Meteorologist Danielle Noyce here with your 1 degree outside weather network forecast. Partly mostly cloudy tonight and patchy fog possible. Lows around 60, light and variable wind. Tomorrow, sun and clouds. Highs in the mid to upper 70s with a north-northeast wind 5 to 10 miles per hour. Tuesday, those clouds increase. Highs will be up around 80. Breezy southwest wind 10 to 20 miles per hour and chance of a shower or thunderstorm developing late afternoon into the evening. For the only forecast you need to know, download our free 1 degree outside weather app in the App Store and Google Play.
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14: 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It's from July 5th of 1950.
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0: Flight 23, rocket ship Luna arriving from Moon at rocket cradle 4 is section.
1: Mommy, is that it? Is that the one with Daddy on it?
2: Billy, I told you before, Daddy's spaceship arrived here several hours ago. The spaceship from Mars has been here since 11 o'clock.
1: Then where is he? Why don't I see my daddy?
2: Because, darling, all the soldiers have to go through quarantine and army regulations and all sorts of things.
1: Why, my daddy's a space soldier. I'll bet he had all sorts of adventures. I'll bet he had...
0: Attention, please.
2: Quiet, Billy. Listen.
0: All relatives of military personnel of rocket ship Militant Flight 82 from Mars, holding blue cards, report to Gate 5.
2: Oh, Billy, that's us. The soldiers are going to come out in a few minutes. Come on, darling, come on.
1: Will he know me, Mom? Will Dad know me? Will I know him?
2: Watch where you're walking, Billy. Of course he'll know you, dear. He'll see me first, and then he'll see you.
1: All I ever saw was his picture.
2: Stand by that rope, Billy. We can see Gate 5 from here.
1: Boy, he'll tell me all about the war on Mars.
2: Oh, Billy, it's so good to have him back. 5 years. 5 long years.
1: Can I see the spaceship later, Helen? Later, maybe?
0: Relatives of military personnel of Spaceship Militant, please do not cross the white line.
2: They're starting to come out now.
1: Oh, look! That man there in the white uniform. He's an atomic gunner. My picture book tells all about them.
2: 11 weeks on a spaceship getting to Mars. 11 weeks coming back to Earth. And more than 4 years fighting on Mars. 5 years. Billy, stand back. Don't cross the white line.
0: Flight 7, rocket ship freighter from Earth to Moon, will blast off in 8 minutes. From Rocket Cradle 9, West Section, clear area, clear area.
1: Over there, look, Mommy, a band. They're going to play music.
2: They're welcoming the soldiers home, Billy. The first soldiers home from the war on Mars.
1: More soldiers are coming out, Mommy.
2: Oh, Billy, I'm so excited.
1: Do you see them yet? Hey, Mom, that's a rocketeer with the green uniform. Oh, boy, he shoots rocket guns.
2: I don't see him. I don't see him yet. So many men, so many.
1: Can I have a drink of water, Mama? I'm thirsty.
2: I don't see him yet. I still don't see him.
1: I want a drink.
2: Billy, not now. Oh, look, I think that's Daddy. No. No, it's not. Oh, Michael, where are you?
1: I'm going to show my daddy my toy gun. We'll play space soldier together. We'll have fun.
2: Billy, I see him. I see your daddy.
1: Where? Which one is he?
2: Wave to him, Billy. He's looking around to see if we're here. In the yellow uniform, over there. Michael, darling, here we are, Michael.
1: He sees us, Mommy. He's running to us. He's pushing the other people away.
2: Oh, he looks so wonderful. But tired. Michael!
1: But, Mommy, why are you crying?
2: Because he's come home, dear. Michael's come home.
1: Hey, Dad, here we are. You! Hey, Daddy.
2: Here he comes. Oh, Michael.
3: Mary, darling.
2: It's so long since I've held you. But, Michael, you've got to meet your son.
3: Hello, son.
2: Hello. Is that all you've got to say to your daddy?
3: Oh, he doesn't have to say anything. Just let me look at him.
2: Oh, you've got forever to do that now, darling. Because you're home.

0: 2 o'clock in the afternoon, Mom. Why is Daddy asleep?
1: He was tired, Billy. He wanted to rest.
0: He didn't talk much when we came home, did he?
1: No, but he will. You and he will have a lot to talk about.
0: Hey, I think I heard him getting up.
1: Well, we'll open the door carefully and peek in. Now be quiet in case he's still asleep.
2: It's all right. I'm awake.
1: Oh, well, you slept 2 hours.
2: Oh, I haven't been asleep. I was just lying here.
1: Is something wrong, Michael? Do you feel all right?
2: Oh, sure, sure. Just can't get used to being home.
1: I'll make a snack for you. Billy, now you can talk to your father.
2: Come here, son. Sit on the bed.
0: Okay, Dad.
3: I'll call you when everything's ready.
2: What do you want to tell me, Billy?
0: I don't know.
2: But your mother said...
0: Well, do you like me?
2: Well, of course I like you.
0: Will you play with me?
2: Well, I'm a little tired, son, but... I guess it can be arranged. What do you want to play?
0: Soldiers, space soldiers. You're a soldier and
2: play something else.
0: You don't like me.
2: Just play something else, that's all.
0: But all the kids think it's swell my dad's a space soldier. Nobody else in my gang has a dad who's gone to Mars. I told him when my dad came home, he showed me how to play real soldier and
2: stop
0: we'd
2: it,
0: have
2: stop
0: fights.
2: Talking about it.
0: Yes, sir.
2: And don't say yes, sir, to me. I don't ever want to hear you say that. Well, stop crying. Men aren't supposed to cry. Space soldier. For 200 years, the world hasn't had a war. For 200 years, the human race finally got peace. Federated world in the years after 2000. Science flourishes. Civilization grows. Then we learn how to travel in outer space. First the moon for scientific observations. Then we go on to other planets. Mars. The one planet we know is capable of sustaining human life. And all the 200 years of peace gets rotted away because the Earth wants to explore Mars and the Martians object. New worlds to conquer where the Columbuses of 2000 plus. And the interplanetary war begins. We have to fight for every canal, every inch on Mars. Well, I don't want any son of mine thinking it's so great. I hate it. Hate it.
0: I was going to play space soldier with...
2: Space soldier. What do they do? Fill you full of the romance of Mars, the mysteries of the unknown? How can you or anybody on this particular world know what it's like in that unhuman place called Mars? Play, space soldier, play. I remember the patrol. Patrol into the red grass. Blade sharp as sword and covered with that sickening ooze of the Martian vegetation. We went on patrol, 14 of us. I was the patrol leader. All right, let's stop a minute.
4: What
2: you see anything?
4: Just the red grass. Wait, about a mile and a half over there, a sand belt.
2: Give me your glasses. Yeah, that's right.
5: Where the grass meets the sand belt, we gotta be careful. Those sand spiders, more dangerous than a cobra. One bite and you're dead in half a minute.
2: Men are all wearing shin boots.
4: We'd better put on our masks and gloves, too. Sometimes a spider crawls up the clothing.
2: Okay. 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
5: Protective gear?
6: Oh, no.
4: It's too quiet. I've always got the feeling the Martians are around when it's this quiet.
6: Yeah, I know what you mean.
2: We'll go on now. Leo, you take 4 men and cover the left. Use electric rifles.
7: Yes, sir.
2: Admiral Roney, take 4 men and cover the right. Torpedo pistols.
7: Yes, sir.
2: Ted and I'll take the other men and move straight on. Ted, we'll use atomic shell clips in our guns. We meet opposition and have to blast them. Leo's and Mulroney's groups can cover us as we move around the area we've radiated. Better keep our belt Geiger counters handy.
7: Okay, Captain.
2: Let's move.
4: This slime from the grass sticks to everything.
2: Careful. Careful of those sharp rocks.
4: There certainly aren't any Martians on that sand belt. If we'd see them. they're around here at all. They're between us and the sand belt, hiding in this red grass.
6: Look out! Huh? Jump away! Don't step on it.
4: Good Lord, I didn't see it. A tooth flower.
2: The flowers are hard as ivory. It's a carnivorous plant. You walk too close to it, it'll bite your leg in half.
4: Mars. The nightmare planet.
2: And we'll keep moving. And keep your eyes peeled for killer vegetation and enemy Martians.
4: Oh, it's getting hot.
2: Always gets like a novel about this time of day.
4: Leo's group is moving ahead. Apparently, they found nothing dangerous yet.
7: Hello!
8: Hello!
2: They're waving. Everything's okay.
4: Don't be too sure. Look over there.
2: Sandstorm. Slipping across the sand belt. They come up in seconds, blast by at hundreds of miles an hour.
7: Everybody down, hit the track.
2: Mighty grass. Who's all over this? This grass blades like an Indian faker lying down in a bed of knives.
4: Hug the dirt. Here comes the sandstorm.
7: Seconds.
2: All right. Get up.
4: 7, 8, 9, 10, 11, 12. 2 men missing.
2: Here comes Leo.
5: Captain, 2 men, Davis and Martin.
2: What happened?
5: They're dead, sir. The wind tore Davis' jacket. Sand spider bit him. Wind carried a swarm of them into the grass.
4: What about Martin?
5: Don't know what caused it, but he's dead, all right.
2: Come on. Let's take a look.
5: There he is, sir. His skin is natural, not blue the way it turns when a sand spider kills you.
2: Let me see. Good Lord.
4: What's the matter?
2: The Martians.
5: Martians?
2: They got him during the sandstorm. He must be around somewhere. Look at his back where I opened the jacket.
5: Hit by a sonic beam.
2: Right. Super sound wave gadget of theirs. Turns your guts to jelly. The Martians are here, all right. Now warn the men.
5: Light on.
2: Give me your pocket magnet speaker, quick.
4: Here you are, sir.
2: Right. Leo, crawl in your belly over to the boys. Keep low.
5: Okay.
2: Let me know when you get there. Meanwhile, I'll talk on the magnet speaker.
5: Yes, sir.
2: Martians will hear me. So here's some lingo they won't understand.
9: Now, get this. We got company for tea. Be trigger happy and remember the Alamo.
2: Is Leo there yet?
4: Can't see him. Wait, he's coming on the new HF talkie. Snap on your earphones. Okay, Leo.
10: No sign of the enemy. We're fanning out. We're covered by the red grass. We pass word, shoot first.
2: Good.
4: That's an electric rifle.
10: Enemy sighted. The jelly got one. They're east 200 yards.
2: Let's move in. Give them everything.
10: Yes, sir.
2: Come on, Ted.
4: Right with you.
2: Murder trying to crawl through this grass.
4: Torpedo pistols. Our owner's group has made contact.
2: Leo. Leo.
10: Yeah?
2: Whoever reaches 100 yards, throw atomic grenade.
10: Right.
4: Martians haven't returned any fire yet.
2: They're probably waiting till we get closer. And they'll fan the area with that sonic beam of theirs.
10: Shedlow's at 100 yards. He's throwing the cookies any second. Plug your ears.
2: Check.
4: That should have cleaned them out.
2: Well, we've got to be careful. We can't go in to see. We don't have any anti-radiation gear.
4: No sound from the Martians. Nothing.
2: Leo. Leo, any report from you?
10: I think we got absolutely no sign of life.
2: Move south a few hundred yards, then east. Probe their positions.
10: Right.
4: Captain, I'm pretty sure it's all clear.
2: Yeah, you're probably right. I just feel conservative right now.
4: I'll be glad when they verify the Martians are cleaned out. This heat, this stinking grass. What a planet.
2: Well, at least the moon is dead. Why weren't we satisfied when we got to the moon? No, we had to go on to this forsaken... Listen.
4: The sonic beam. The Martians are attacking.
2: They must have had a group to the south. They got someone.
4: They're shattering them down. Look over there.
2: We can't help them. Just
4: hug
2: the dirt.
4: What are those men?
2: Don't you think I know that? What are two of us against a Martian patrol?
4: Try to reach Leo.
2: Leo. Leo. Come in, Leo. No response.
4: I gotta get over there.
2: You're staying here. We've got to stay here and try to get out later.
4: But Leo... Leo's my brother. My brother.
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1: Well, here's your snack, darling. I hope you like... Where's Billy? I thought he was in here with you.
2: He went up.
1: To play?
2: I don't know.
1: Oh, he has been so looking forward to having his daddy back. All the kids in the neighborhood are waiting to meet you. He's been boasting about you for months. Ever since we got word that you were coming home.
2: Yeah, I know.
1: Michael, is something wrong? Did you and Billy have a quarrel?
2: He's a stranger to me, Mary.
1: A stranger? You're wrong, son.
2: He was just a baby when I left. I can't get used to him.
1: Oh, but you will. You can't help loving him.
2: Well, I can't get to know him until he stops this terrible business of reminding me all the time. Reminding me of what I want to forget.
1: But he's proud of you, of what you've done, of what
2: you... You know, I told him what it was really like up there. He ran out of here crying.
1: Michael!
2: Well, what do you want me to do, throw out my chest and brag about being a hero? Pretend that a planet called Mars, that Satan himself with the aid of a few million devils must have created, pretend that Mars is heaven? That fighting a war so far away it takes months to get there is fun for the kiddies? I'm sorry, Mary. Just leave me alone.
1: Michael, this isn't like you.
2: How do you know what I'm like after all these years? I hardly know myself at this moment. 5 years away from people. Away even from the one world in the universe that contains human beings.
1: But there were other men with you all the time. Hundreds, thousands of them. What do you mean you were alone?
2: You don't understand.

0: Michael, you're home now. And you're not alone anymore.
1: Good coffee.
0: Tomorrow afternoon and evening, that is.
1: Yes?
0: I'm giving a party for you. At first, I was going to have it a surprise for you, but I think you should know.
1: I don't want a party.
0: We've our families here, and all your old friends. They want to see you, Michael. Everyone's so happy you're home.
1: Call it off.
0: But, Michael...
1: I don't want to see them. Can't you understand? I don't want to see them. Their smug hello, they're glad you're back, chatter. Their what's it like in another world and how's Mars, old man, questions. They wouldn't understand the answers if I could somehow force myself to talk about it.
0: But it won't be like that. They love you. They're happy that
1: you're
0: back.
1: For the last time, no.
0: Darling, you can't go on like this. Fighting the Martians in your memories. And fighting the human beings who love you. For your sake, Michael, I am not going to call off the party. Everyone is coming just as I planned. And you've got to meet them and see for yourself. You've got to understand for yourself that you are home again on Earth. And that you have a life to live once more.
1: Do you mean that, Mary?
0: I do, Michael, darling. I do. Because I love you.
1: Well, I'm... really a stranger in this house. Not really the head of it. Still alone. A barracks filled with chintz curtains.
2: Giovanna!
1: Coffee. All right, Mary. Have your party. Without the guest of honor.

0: to get out of the house. 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I'll walk forever. 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Trees. Tall trees. Green and yellow leaves. No red grass. No red grass anywhere. The birds. What wonderful sounds they make. 5 years. Never heard a bird. The only creatures that ever made a sound up there were the Martian controllies. Fat, greasy lizards that screamed like tortured souls. Look at those flowers. Blue, green, burnt orange, clean white. Sweet, glorious smell. Peaceful. So peaceful in which to be alone. The grass was short, soft carpet-like blades. A carpet of green, cool and gentle. I'll just sit on the grass. Lie on the grass and rest. Rest and think. Think. I remember when Ted and I got back to command post. The Martian sky was dark. Clouds up there never looked like these clouds. We hadn't spoken to each other for a long while. How we got away alive from the ambush, I'll never know. And now we were coming to the base and the commander.
1: And that's the full report, Captain?
2: Yes, Commander.
3: That's right, sir.
1: A fourth successful ambush by the Martians in as many days. Going to have to do something drastic to stop it. Air observation doesn't help. Endless miles of grass and sand. The Martians are small. Hide in the stuff. Take on its coloring like chameleons.
2: If it weren't for their sonic beam, those killing sound waves, they could probably handle them.
1: I know.
3: Can't the Earth Science Council work out a defense, sir?
1: Yes, they're trying to. But even if they do, till we get it up here, we'll all be decimated. I'm thinking of an old weapon. Poison gas.
2: That's an outlawed weapon, isn't it, Commander?
1: Outlawed on Earth, yes. But we're not fighting on Earth, Captain. Sometimes I wish they'd never invented spaceships. Well, let's not worry about it now. You may need some rest. Report to the hospital barracks. Take 5 days there.
2: Yes, sir.
1: Oh, one more thing. Lieutenant, of the 12 men on the patrol who were lost, one was your brother. Am I right?

0: Yes, sir.
1: I'm sorry.
0: Thank you, sir.
1: Now get to the barracks and get some rest. We've got a lot to do in 5 days. That's all, gentlemen.
0: The commander is sorry. Now get to the barracks.
1: Don't take it so hard, Ted.
0: Well, why shouldn't I? It isn't just because Leo was my brother, but because he was someone special. Up here on this rotten apple called Mars, we're all people out of touch with the decent things of our world.
1: Now, look, kid.
0: Every man who lives here, lives up here, he's in his own vacuum. Can't believe what's happened to him. Finding himself in a place where things that are unreal to the human mind are everyday realities. But I had something. I had the one thing that made me a human being up here. I had someone who loved me, and whom I loved, and now he's dead, and I've got no one. I'm like everyone else up here now. I've got no one.

0: Mary? Mary? Mary?
1: Mommy isn't here.
0: Where is she, Billy?
1: She was crying. She went next door to the neighbor. Why'd you make my mommy cry? You're not nice. I don't like you.
0: I'm sorry, son. I guess I haven't been very nice at that. Come here, Billy. Son, I brought back a lot of bitterness from the other side of the universe. But a little while ago, I thought back to what another man told me on Mars. And I realized something that I didn't understand at the time. I'll be all right from now on, Billy. You and I are going to be real friends, real pals.
1: Can we play soldier?
0: How would you like to play baseball or build model jet planes together? Or go on a hike in the woods?
1: Gee, that'd be swell. I like that.
0: You didn't care what you did with your dad, just so you did something with him, huh?
1: Mm-hmm.
0: And all you could think of was soldier, because that's what I did. Just proves how right Ted was. To be together and to love someone. That's what makes us human beings.
2: Michael!
0: Hello, Mary.
1: Daddy and I are going to play baseball and have a hike and everything. Oh, Michael. Michael.
0: It's all right now, darling. It's all right. Your soldiers come home.
3: 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In today's cast, Bill Griffiths portrayed Mike, Joan Shea was Mary, Alan Shea was Billy, Charles Smith was Ted, and Lon Clark was the commander. The orchestra was conducted by Emerson Buckley, music composed by Elliot Jacoby, sound Walt Shaver and Adrian Penner, engineer Bob Albright. This is Ken Marvin speaking.
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12: Chandu, the magician. Good evening, ladies and gentlemen. The makers of White King Soap present for your enjoyment, Chandu, the magician. After dinner at the home of Pavel Karowitz, once the king of the little Balkan country of Matabania, Frank Chandler and the former King Pavel go into the latter's study to talk alone. There, Chandler enlists his help in defeating the plot of a powerful unknown figure who is using the small country as an entering wedge for world conquest. As they talk, Pavel's huge watchdog outside the house barks frantically. Pavel rises to investigate. He opens the study door to face the crack of pistol shots. The present scene opens in the castle on the mountain. It is 2 hours later. Chandu, the magician.
13: Why don't you go to bed, Frank? There's nothing more you can do.
14: You go if you like, Dot. If King Pavel dies...
13: It wasn't your fault. Sit down and drink your coffee.
14: I still don't see how anyone could have heard what we were saying. He told me he'd had that room soundproofed.
13: Why?
14: What do you mean?
13: Well, I mean, why should he want it to be soundproofed? Unless he was planning to take back his throne.
14: He insisted he knew nothing about any plot against Metzels. I believed him. I still do.
13: Oh, I hope you're right. Because if Metzos had him shot, he knows you were with the king.
14: Oh, Dot, Metzos wouldn't try to blame the shooting on me. He'd stir up all sorts of international complications, and that's the last thing he wants.
13: Oh, I don't mean that. I mean you'll be next.
14: Well, that's a chance I have to take. Either the king knows the name of the man behind Metzos and was shot to keep him from telling me, or, well...
13: Or what?
14: Or it wasn't meant to happen at all.
13: Frank, it wasn't an accident. You know there'd been someone outside all evening. The way that dog barked and barked. I can hear him yet.
14: Well, there's no use going over it anymore, Dot. As soon as they'll let anyone see his father, Nicholas will send me word. If the king will just tell me the name of that man...
13: Frank, who do you think shot him?
14: It's only a guess, Dot.
13: You think it was that dwarf?
14: Well?
13: That's why you didn't see anyone in the drawing room when you came out of the study. No one but a Rainier could get out of sight in 2 seconds.
14: Listen, Dot. Listen. You know what that means.
13: Oh, he's dead. Poor, tragic man.
14: And the whole thing's so useless. When will the decent people of this world learn that you can't go halfway with violence and evil?
15: Mother, are you and Uncle Frank still down there?
13: Yes, dear. Go back to bed. You'll freeze up there in that cold hall.
16: What do you suppose is going on down in the town? Hear all the bells?
15: I wasn't asleep, Mother. I kept thinking of... Frank, you look positively grim. Where are you going?
14: To get the crystal. King Pavel is dead. Oh. That's why the bells are tolling.
16: Gosh. He was such a nice guy.
13: Betty, sit over here by the fire and button your robe all the way up.
15: I feel so sorry for Nicky.
14: So do I. I hope I can find a way to protect him. By the power of the 3x3, I will know what is in the mind of Jan Metsos at this moment.
16: Why, there's a picture in the crystal already.
15: Oh, let me see.
13: Oh, it's the room where we saw him before, Frank.
14: Metsos' library. Yes, Dimitri's with him. I thought so.
17: It was not the arrangement, Dimitri. Nicholas was to die first.
18: Why did you permit it?
13: It was Jan Metsos who brought Aranier into the country.
15: Did Aranier shoot the king, Uncle Frank? How do you know?
17: Dimitri.
14: I can't hear them.
17: I will not be tricked by your smooth words. You planned Pavel's death, knowing I would be blamed.
18: I assure you, my friend, I would have handled it with more finesse.
17: You are lying.
14: I told you, Dot, it wasn't supposed to happen.
17: If Pavel's death should touch off a peasant revolt, what then?
18: What indeed? You are responsible for keeping order. If you cannot...
17: There was order until you came.
18: You have lost your strength, Metzels. You cannot even control Esteban's band of mountain gypsies.
17: Keep to the point.
18: When he learns of it, he will see that you are no longer strong enough to be kept in office here.
16: Who does he mean, Uncle Frank?
14: I only wish they'd come out with his name.
17: My report of Pavel's death has already been sent. Before the answer comes, you will be wise to leave for Paris.
18: You mentioned my name.
17: I made a complete report.
18: I am beginning to believe you really did not order the killing.
14: No, maybe they'll get down to business about it.
13: Oh, if neither one of them planned it, it's just another of those senseless Balkan killings.
18: Well, Metsos, you must have known I too would send a report to him.
16: For Pete's sake, are they scared to mention his name?
17: I have asked for an explanation of your actions, Dimitri. When I
18: You will not be pleased. I assure you.
17: You have been sent to spy on me.
18: My dear man.
17: So, I understand. I am to be like the others. Disgraced, purged.
18: You know the procedure
17: now. When I receive this answer, I will act. But I will not submit like the others. I have resources you know nothing about.
14: Oh, he has. I must find out about that.
18: You will need them, if I am not mistaken. I will leave you now, Metzos. It is late, and you still have much to do before morning.
17: What do you say?
18: You will need time to arrange the details of a state ceremony for the unfortunate Pavel, and to find the peasant who can be accused of the killing.
13: No, they're inhuman.
18: You see, I too know how it is done. Good night, Metzos. Pleasant dreams.
14: Well...
16: They sure didn't sound as if either one of them knew who did it, Uncle Frank.
14: They didn't say that, Bob. It happened before they were ready, that's all.
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14: Well,
8: they sure didn't sound as if either one of them knew who did it, Uncle Frank.
14: They didn't say that, Bob. It happened before they were ready, that's all. And now the trouble between them is out in the open.
15: Uncle Frank, why couldn't you see that man in the crystal? The man they were talking about.
14: I don't know who he is. It's impossible to... Why, who's that?
9: Where? Not a rain here.
14: I don't think so.
15: Mother, behind the curtain.
17: Lugos! This is a place of demons. You are Satan himself.
14: Come over here. Just what did you think you were going to hear?
17: Nicty pun. I will go now.
14: Not yet. How long were you there?
17: One moment only. Prosim pan, I came to draw the curtains. When I heard the bells and knew Pavel Karevich was dead, I could not move.
14: Just a loyal subject of the king.
17: It is so.
8: Well, then what was that line about this being a place of demons?
17: I heard the sound.
14: Lugos, who's been paying you to spy on us?
17: I do not spy. I am a poor man, so I am a servant in this castle where spirits walk. No other man would bring his wife to work in this haunted castle.
9: Frank, he must have been hiding behind the curtain for more than an hour.
14: If you're so anxious to see what's in the crystal, Lugos, suppose you stand here and look.
17: I do not want to know. I only...
14: Yes?
17: Nicty, I have served you well, but you will not believe what I tell you.
14: I know it's not true. Look in the crystal, Lugos.
17: No. You are the prince of demons.
14: Look. Look at the face of the man who sent you here.
17: I do not see.
9: Who is it, Frank?
14: Dimitri.
9: No. I've never once thought Dimitri might do that.
14: All right, Lugos. What does Dimitri want to know about me?
17: Nicty, nothing.
14: Tell me.
17: He cares nothing for what you do unless you go from Lubova.
9: Do you mean he wants Mr. Chandler, all of us, to go or to stay here?
14: He means he wants to know if and when I go out of town. Is that it, Lugos?
9: Spy right here in the house.
14: Answer me.
17: When he knows I have told you this, he will not pay me. So you must pay.
8: Well, how do you like that? You sound like that, what's his name, Gomez.
17: But Chandler, what have you done with Gomez?
14: I want to know about Dimitri. Or would you care to join Gomez, wherever he's gone?
17: No. Dimitri believes you have come here because Esteban has called you.
15: Esteban the gypsy? Oh, how silly.
14: So Dimitri wants to know if I go to the Mountain of the Scimitar. Well, well.
8: I never heard anything so dopey.
14: All right, Lugos. You can go.
15: But Uncle Frank, he'll tell Dimitri everything you say.
14: I hardly think so. You won't care to go to Dimitri and confess you were so clumsy. Will you, Lugos?
17: You have not paid me for what I have told you.
9: You'll be paid for the work we engaged you to do. Pack your things and get out of this house at once.
17: I wish I had never come to this place of evil spirits. I curse you all.
8: Well, the same to you and many of them.
9: Oh, Bob, don't say that ever.
8: Mom, you don't think anything I said would hurt him?
9: Well, I don't want to hear anything more about curses. And as soon as Lugos and Mara leave, we're going to bed.
14: Go now, Dot. I'll see them off the place.
15: I bet if you told Mr. Metzos what you saw in the crystal, he'd be so scared he'd tell you that man's name.
14: I may have to do that yet. But just now, I'm thinking about Dimitri.
16: No wonder.
14: He's not connected with the Staben, or he'd know I'm not. I'll be glad when Lupu gets back here.
16: Well, what do you want him for?
14: He knows the gypsy trails.
9: Oh, Frank, why don't you wait until...
14: I can't put it off any longer, Dot. I'm going to have a good look at that mountain of the scimitar.

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1: 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I'm Greg Bell, and earlier we had the science fiction series 2000 Plus featuring Lon Clark. And I mentioned that New York City-based actor starred for years on radio in the Mutual series Nick Carter Master Detective. Also an occasional film performer, Clark's final credit was in the 1966 motion picture The Gentle Rain. Now it starred a married couple. He was best known for the TV series Rat Patrol, and she worked on Mission Impossible. I'll name them and then wrap up when radio was right after this.

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0: Well, to many school teachers, the end of June signifies more than just the completion of a term's work. It often ushers in romance and marriage. To Armis Brooks, who teaches English at Madison High School, it also has a special significance.
1: It certainly has. To me, the end of June is significant because it ushers in July. Oh, it's not that Mr. Boynton hasn't asked me to marry him dozens of times. It's just he hasn't asked me once. I've tried to forget about it, but last Saturday morning at breakfast, my landlady reopened the case.
2: Connie, I've been thinking, if you're going to be a June bride, we better step on it.
1: At last, a proposal.
2: I'm serious, dear. You've got to bring home to Mr. Boynton the fact that this is the month of romance, the time when all living creatures reach out to one another.
1: If I reach out any further, I'll look like a giraffe.
2: June is a wonderful month, Connie. My sister Angela and my brother Victor were married in June, you know. It was a double wedding. Angela and Victor married a half-brother and a half-sister.
1: Where were they married? In the little half-church around the corner?
2: The boy's father was the girl's father as well. But his mother was her stepmother. Of course, her father was the boy's stepfather. But he had passed on by the time they were married, so he couldn't give the bride away.
1: What a pity.
2: So the bride's step-uncle gave her away. He was the boy's mother's half-brother, of course.
1: What else could he be?
2: It was a beautiful ceremony, Connie. And within 5 years, each couple had 3 little girls.
1: I bet they were 6 of the nicest half-step nieces you ever saw. Pass the cream, please, Mrs. Davis.
2: Here you are, dear.
3: Meow.
2: Now, you be a good kitty, Minerva. You've had your breakfast.
3: Meow.
2: She's so restless lately. Must be because she knows it's June.
1: How does she know it's... Oh, I keep forgetting. There's a calendar in the kitchen.
2: You know something, Connie? I think Minerva's engaged.
1: Really? Anyone I know?
2: I don't think so. He's a big Persian from the next block.
1: Wouldn't she be happier with a cat? Forgive me, Minerva.
3: Meow.
2: That's funny. She keeps looking toward the kitchen door. I wonder why.
3: Meow.
1: Now you know.
3: Meow.
2: Oh, must be her friend from the next block. Now, Minerva, I wouldn't go out there if I were you.
1: I would. If you'll excuse me, Mrs. Davis, I'd better start primping a bit. It's 9 o'clock already, and Mr. Boynton's coming over at 12. Oh, he can't be this early. I'll see who it is.
2: All right, Connie. I'll take Minerva out in the backyard for a while and get some sun.
1: Fine, Mrs. Davis. Well, it's Walter Denton.
4: Greetings, Miss Brooks. And how is Madison's fairest teacher this balmy June morning?
1: Fairly balmy, thanks. Come in. I was just having some coffee. Would you like something to eat, or have you had your breakfast, as if that made any difference?
4: You're right on all counts, Miss Brooks. If there's one thing I can always do, usually it's eat.
1: Yeah, I've noticed that usually. Just sit down, Walter. I'll boil you a dozen eggs.
4: No, thanks, Miss Brooks. I've got other things besides food on my mind today.
1: Oh?
4: It's Harriet Conklin. We've decided upon a June wedding.
1: You and Harriet?
4: Yeah, that's right, Miss Brooks. That's why I'm too excited to think about food. So I'll just have some rolls and this cheese and marmalade, maybe a little honey with my milk and cookies.
1: Well, that beats eating when you're nervous. Now, what is all this about June weddings? You and Harriet are just kids, Walter.
4: Oh, we're not planning to get married this June, but we're thinking of setting the date for some future June. You see, I've still got 2 more years of high school, and then I want to go to college. Now, I don't think I ought to get married before I get out of college, do you?
1: Definitely not, Walter.
4: Yeah, well, that's what Harriet thinks, too. So, speaking as one who is intimately acquainted with my scholastic achievements, Miss Brooks, what year do you think we can shoot at?
1: 1981.
4: Oh, there you go, kidding me again. No, I think 61 should do it very nicely. Of course, there's some slight opposition to our impending nuptials from a quarter very close to my intended.
1: Namely?
4: Her father. Oh, Mr. Conklin can't stand the sight of me.
1: Well, what's so funny about that?
4: Yeah. Oh, I'm not laughing at that. I'm laughing at the thought of how ridiculous he'll look in 1961.
1: Ridiculous?
4: Well, sure. Now, there you'll be after 6 years of aggravation, standing around on a hot June day in a frock coat and heavy striped pants, watching his only daughter marry some jerk he can't stand the sight of.
1: You're not giving yourself any of the best of it, Walter. Why, in 6 years, the entire picture could change.
4: It can?
1: Of course. Mr. Conklin may be wearing a tuxedo.
4: You know, Miss Brooks, Harriet and I have often talked about what a beautiful June bride you'd make. It's a shame that Mr. Boynton's so, well, so non-aggressive.
1: We have a non-aggression pact. But he's improving all the time. We've got a red-hot date set for this afternoon.
4: No kidding. Where's he taking you?
1: To a matinee square dance at the Armory.
4: A square dance, huh? Boy, you sure got a head start for it.
1: What's that?
4: Well, if you'll pardon my frankness, Miss Brooks, the kids at school, although they're all very fond of Mr. Boynton, have a pet expression about him.
1: What is it?
4: They say he's got corners on his head.
1: You mean the kids think Mr. Boynton is a square?
4: He ain't round.
1: Please, Walter, he's not round.
4: You can say that again.
1: I just did.
4: Now, what Mr. Boynton needs is some of the old oil.
1: Old oil?
4: Yeah, like Mr. LeBlanc, the French teacher, has. Gosh, every time a woman comes near him, he is a walking gusher.
1: Now, Walter, that's no way to talk about a member of the faculty. Mr. LeBlanc isn't oily at all. He's just polished. Polished and sleek and smooth and...
4: Oily?
1: He's a walking gusher. Mr. LeBlanc is a very fine French teacher.
4: You want me to answer the door, Miss Brooks?
1: No, Walter, you finish eating. You do finish sometime, don't you? Coming!
5: Bonjour, Miss Brooks. I hope I do not intrude.
1: Well, speak of the devil.
5: Pardon?
1: I said, speak of the devil, Mr. LeBlanc.
5: Oh, but why? That is, why should an angel speak of the devil,
1: Would you flow into the living room, please? Down, won't you?
5: Thank you. I would like to come right to the point, Miss Brooks. Why? Because we do not have time to beat any bushes.
1: Fine, then let's not beat any.
5: Miss Brooks, I would like for you to do me a little favor this afternoon.
1: What kind of favor, Mr. LeBlanc?
5: I would like you to marry me.
1: Qu'est-ce que c'est? That means, huh?
5: I said I would like you to marry me this afternoon. Oh, of course, it wouldn't be you I am really marrying with, but Georgette.
1: Georgette?
5: I will explain, Miss Brooks. Although I have long been an American citizen, I spent last summer in Paris. There I met another school teacher.
1: Georgette?
5: No, Jacques. Now, that's Jacques Poirot. He it was who introduced me to this lovely girl, and soon we go, steadily.
1: Goodly for you.
5: For 6 months, we are inseparable.
1: You and Georgette.
5: No, the three of us. First, we are all just good friends, you know, but after I return to America, Georgette falls madly in love with me.
1: And not a minute too soon.
5: Oh, now, you do not understand, Miss Brooks. I had almost forgotten Georgette. Then, a few weeks ago, she writes me that Jacques has gone to the Riviera. She is very melancholy. And she wants to come to America immediately. Now, how can one come immediately without red tapes? Only one way. Marry an American citizen by proxy.
1: This sounds like the French version of Life Can Be Beautiful. Mr. LeBlanc, if I understand you correctly, and I don't see why I should, you want me to marry you in Georgette's name, is that right?
5: Exactly, Miss Brooks. But it must be extremely confidential. I wouldn't want anyone at Madison to know about it. Please, Miss Brooks. Say you'll do it.
1: Well, I don't know, Mr. LeBlanc. I'd like to think it over.
5: Well, there is no time to think it over. Georgette has cabled me that she is anxious to become a June bride. Speaking for myself, I can only say, grande chose, une épouse de juin.
1: What does that mean?
5: June bride, big deal. You know how women are when they are getting married.
1: No, but it might be fun finding out. Mr. LaBlanche, I'll do it.
5: Wonderful, Miss Brooks.
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1: Well, I was so excited at the prospect of being a proxy June bride that I completely forgot about Walter Denton. By the time I returned to the dinette, he'd left by the back door after quietly eating 2 legs off the breakfast table. I was just about to join Mrs. Davis in the yard when the doorbell rang. Oh, hello, Mr. Boynton. Come in.
19: No, thanks, Miss Brooks. I'd rather wait out here in the air for you. You're all ready to go, aren't you?
1: To go?
19: Sure. Do-si-do, form a line, come on in, the dancing's fine.
1: Oh, that. Well, do-si-do, you'll have to wait. Can't tell you why. I'm postponing our date.
19: Postponing it?
1: It's extremely confidential, Mr. Boynton. You see, it isn't just me. I mean... Well, I'm doing something today that I...
19: You know, I've never seen you quite so flustered, Miss Brooks. Gosh, you're as nervous as a June bride.
1: It should happen to both of us. Look, Mr. Boynton, if you'll just go home now, I'll call you as soon as I'm free. Then maybe later on I can explain it to you.
19: All right, Miss Brooks, but try not to be too late. I'd hate you to miss too much of it. You know, the square dance goes back a good way in our history. Originally of English origin, the hill folks in our southern states adapted it to their own rhythms and tempos. They changed its form and reorganized its pattern.
1: Then they nursed it, rehearsed it, and gave out the news that the Southland gave birth to the blues. It It's a very interesting topic, Mr. Boynton, but I really must ask you to excuse me now.
19: Oh, very well, Miss Brooks. You'll call me later on?
1: Yes, I will. Oh, before you go, would you mind bending down a bit?
19: Bending down?
1: Yes, this way. Thanks. Those kids are crazy. He hasn't got any corners on his head.
19: What?
1: Oh, nothing, Mr. Boynton. I'll see you later.
19: Oh, goodbye, Miss Brooks.
2: Excuse me, Connie, but I couldn't help overhearing your conversation just now.
1: Oh, that's all right, Mrs. Davis. Nothing personal.
2: Nothing personal? Do you always go square dancing with another man on your wedding day?
1: Huh?
2: Oh, Connie, it isn't that I don't want to see you happily married. What hurts is that you didn't take me into your confidence.
1: But obviously I have.
2: No. No, I had to hear it secondhand. Walter Denton told me before he left. He overheard you and Mr. LeBlanc through the living room door.
1: Just what did he hear, Mrs. Davis?
2: He heard all about the marriage license and the justice of the peace. Right after he told me about it, he left.
1: Oh, great. That kid talks almost as fast as he eats. Well, Mr. LeBlanc may not know it, but he's just become the co-owner of the best-known secret in town.
4: Hurry, I'm glad I caught you out in the porch. I've got
20: Quiet, Walter. Daddy's trying to take a nap on the hammock. Come on over here.
4: Oh, okay, Harriet. Now, guess what?
2: What?
4: Miss Brooks is getting married.
20: No! Why, I never thought that Mr. Boynton had it in him.
4: He hasn't. She's not marrying Mr. Boynton. She's marrying Mr. LeBlanc.
20: The French teacher? Well, but he hasn't even... They haven't even gone together.
4: Yeah, they'll be going together after today. They're getting married about 1 o'clock this afternoon.
20: How do you know all this, Walter?
4: There's nothing wrong with my ears, is there? That's when I heard him say he'd be back with the justice of the peace and the license.
20: Oh, but this is awful. What about Mr. Boynton? I know. She's just doing this because it's June and he didn't propose to her again. It's a spite marriage, that's what it is.
4: Yeah, I guess you're right, Harriet.
20: We can't let her go through with it.
4: But what can we do? We're just pupils of hers.
20: Oh, you're right. This requires adult advice. We've got to wake Daddy.
4: Okay.
20: Well, go ahead. Wake him.
4: Oh, no, no, not me, Harriet. Now, I've seen our esteemed principal when somebody wakes him up. You'd better do it. He wouldn't swing on a girl.
20: Oh, all right. Daddy? Oh, Daddy, get up. You've got to get up, Daddy.
21: What? What's the trouble? Oh, I'm glad you woke me, Harriet. I was having a nightmare. There I was in a schoolroom, teaching again.
20: Listen, Daddy.
21: And that's not all. The class consisted of 40 boys, all with one face. Walter Denton's face. It was terrible.
20: Please, Daddy. Look who's here.
21: Oh, no!
4: Oh, Mr. Conklin. Yeah, what's the matter?
21: It's just a dream, Denton. I'm bound to wake up pretty soon.
20: You've got to help us, Daddy. Miss Brooks is getting married.
21: Now I know I'm dreaming. Harriet, did you say Miss Brooks is getting married?
20: That's just what I said.
21: I didn't think Mr. Boynton had it in him.
4: Well, at the risk of sounding repetitious, he hasn't. She's marrying Mr. LeBlanc.
20: But it's just a spite marriage, Daddy, and you've got to stop it.
21: Me? What have I got to do with all this?
20: But don't you see, Daddy? If she marries the wrong man, it'll not only ruin her life, but also ruin her career as one of Madison's best teachers.
21: Well, experienced teachers are becoming harder to get right now. Yeah, well, what do you suggest, my dear?
4: I suggest we contact Mr. Boynton.
21: Thank you, dear. We'll contact me. Shut up, Dad! I was talking to my daughter.
20: Walter's right. We should get in touch with Mr. Boynton. But meanwhile, we'll have to plan some delaying action.
21: Well, this reminds me of my army days. As an ex-major, I shouldn't have any trouble in deploying my forces with the utmost efficiency in this campaign. Harriet, you get my shoes?
20: Yes, sir.
4: And what should I do, Major?
21: You... About face? Quiet!

0: Well, when Miss Brooks agreed to act as a proxy bride so that Monsieur LeBlanche could marry his French sweetheart, she overlooked the fact that Walter Denton was in the kitchen at the time. Since then, Madison's version of Paul Revere has erroneously taken the news to every hamlet and town that Miss Brooks intends to spend the rest of her life cooking crepe Suzettes. Later that day, Mrs. Davis was helping her prepare for the wedding.
1: Oh, that was a very cute idea you had, Mrs. Davis, for me to wear a white dress and your old bridal veil. Mr. LeBlanc should get a big kick out of it.
2: You do look lovely, Connie. But I wish it were Mr. Boynton you were marrying, and not as a proxy. Oh, I'll answer it, Connie. Well, it's Mr. LeBlanc.
3: How do you do, Mrs. Davis? This is Judge Stevens.
4: How do you do, Mrs. Davis?
2: Well, glad to know you, Judge. Come in, won't you?
3: Thank you.
2: Miss Brooks is right in the living room here. Just follow me.
3: Ah, there you are, Miss Brooks. This is the justice who will marry us, Judge Stevens, Miss Brooks.
4: Glad to know you, my dear. I must say you make a most ravishing bride.
1: Well, I hope to someday.
4: Someday? But aren't you being married today?
3: Oh, of course we are, of course. Judge, would you mind opening the door, please? It's a bit warm in here.
4: Very well.
3: I did not get a chance to explain everything to the justice, Miss Brooks. I had many papers to sign, you know, and then I sent a cable to Georgette telling her where she was being married. But now it's all set.
1: Oh, good.
4: Now then, let's proceed, shall we? There are several services to choose from, folks. Do you want a lengthy one or a brief one?
1: Oh, the brief one, by all means. I've got a date to go to a square.

0: What does that mean?
1: June bride, big deal.
0: Now, let's see. We'll need two witnesses.
2: I'll be a witness.
3: And I'll be the other one.
4: Oh, but you are the bride. You cannot witness your own wedding.
3: Who can't? Wait till you see me catch the bridal bouquet I throw.
0: This is all highly irregular, but in view of the circumstances, I guess we can waive the other witnesses. Now let's take up our positions in front of this window and begin. Ah, there we are. Dearly beloved, we are gathered here to join this man and this woman in the bonds of matrimony. And so, if anyone here knows of any reason why these two should not be united in matrimony, let him speak now or forever.
5: Halt!
3: Who goes there?
2: Why, it's Mr. Conklin and Harriet.
6: You can't do this thing, Miss Brooks.
3: Oh, please, Harriet, it's practically done. Now, if you and Mr. Conklin will just sit down.
4: Sit down?
7: It will just take a few minutes more, Mr. Conklin.
8: You stay out of this, LaBlanche. Miss Brooks isn't marrying you because she loves you.
7: Of course not. She's just doing me a favor. A favor?
3: Big-hearted Brooks, they call me.
7: Perhaps I had better explain. You see, Mr. Conklin, Miss Brooks is just a proxy for a girl in Paris. We can come to this country only when we are man and wife.
6: You mean Miss Brooks isn't really getting married at all?
3: Don't make it sound so final, Harriet, but that's the idea.
0: May I proceed now?
7: With your permission, Mr. Conklin.
8: Oh, of course. Go right ahead. Wait till I get my hands on that blabbermouth Denton.
0: Let's see now, where was I? Oh, yes. If anyone here knows of any reason why these two should not be united in matrimony, let him speak now or forever.
5: Hold the presses! Danny, stop this wedding at once!
3: Well, here comes Blabbermouth now.
6: You've made a terrible mistake, Walter.
5: I've made a mistake. Miss Brooks is the one who's making the mistake. But fortunately, I'm here in time to rectify it.
8: Come here, Denton.
5: Well, Mr. Conklin, have I or have I not successfully completed my mission?
8: You've done a grand job, my boy. And I'd like to be the first to shake you by the throat!
5: Mr. Boynton, you better come in now.
9: I wish someone would tell me what this is all... Miss Brooks, Mr. LaBlanche, Mrs. Davis.
7: Oh, now, do not get the wrong impression, Mr. Boynton. This wedding is merely a formality.
3: That ought to put his mind at ease.
9: This is terribly sudden, isn't it, Miss Brooks?
6: It's just a proxy wedding, Mr. Boynton. Miss Brooks is substituting for a girl in Paris.
9: Girl in Paris?
0: I wish I could finish this ceremony.
9: Yes.
7: Please do.
0: If anyone else here knows of any reason why these two should not be united in matrimony, let him speak now or forever.
10: Excuse me, but I got a cablegram here for Mr. LaBlanche.
7: I am Paul LaBlanche. Let me see the cablegram. It's from Georgette. It says, please cancel plans for proxy wedding. Jacques Poirot and I were married this morning. would like to have waited a while, but Jacques insisted that we be married this month. Sorry, Georgette. P.S. June bride, big deal.
0: I guess there won't be anything for me to do around here.
9: Oh, just a minute, Judge.
0: Oh?
9: I don't think all these preparations should go to waste.
3: Why, Mr. Boynton, what are you driving at?
9: You'll see. Miss Brooks, please stand over here by my side.
3: Yes, Mr. Boynton.
9: Walter and Harriet, you get over there.
6: Okay, Mr. Boynton.
9: Mrs. Davis, Mr. Conklin on our left. Thank you.
3: And now, Mr. Boynton?
9: Well, now we can have our own square dance. Don't form a line. Come on in, dancing's fine.
3: Oh, look at me. Instead of being wed, I'm dancing with the fellow who's got corners on his head.
11: 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In the 1960s, our Miss Brooks star Eve Arden would do some stage musical work, showing up in productions of both MAME and Hello, Dolly. Well, coming up next on When Radio Was, we have a multiple Tony Award-winning writer and director hosting his own comedy musical variety show. 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
12: 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Harry Nile, Wired for Murder, Suspense, Quiet Night. Yours truly, Johnny Dollar, Murder Ain't Minor, and the story of Dr. Kildare. 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
10: 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I'm your host, Greg Bell, and it's time now for a program that we've brought back a couple of times in the past. It's one that sort of slipped through the cracks, but the star was quite influential, and he also produced a famous son, multiple Emmy Award-winning television director James Burrows. Well, here is Abe Burrows in his very own musical variety series and an episode from June 12th, 1948.
11: From Hollywood, the makers of the new fresh mint-flavored Listerine toothpaste bring you the Abe Burrows Show. 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For example,
12: the thing I want most in a dentifrice is really effective cleansing to brighten my teeth.
13: What I want is help for my gums, an aid to massage and stimulation.
12: As for me, I want that freshening effect to put my breath beyond reproach.
11: Now, all three of these people are right, because Listerine toothpaste performs all three of these important functions. So try fresh, minty Listerine toothpaste. It's so good, it takes your breath away. And here is Abe Burrows.
14: Hello. Hello. I'm Burrows, like he said. Well, here I am again in another 15 minutes of my futile race against television. Tonight we're going to devote the entire program to an operetta. This is an expanded and revised version of a romantic schmaltz-type operetta that I wrote some time ago. There have been a lot of these old-world mythical kingdom things, things like the lovely student prince, or the Count of Luxembourg, the Prince of Pilsen, the Sultan of Schlitz. The stories of these operettas are generally about love among the nobility. Sad romances where he can't marry her because he has inherited the rare ailment that runs in his royal family, holes in the head. Well, my operetta's on that order. I call it The Duke of Dittendorten. Now, the last time I performed this operetta, I did it all alone. But tonight we're trying something new. We're going to do it with a cast of actors, Miss Mary Jane Croft and Mr. Hans Conried. I'm doing the operetta with these two people because, well, they're wonderful people, and because they're tremendously talented, and because why should I have to take the rap by myself? The story of our operetta concerns the dashing and handsome Rudolf von und zu Mittelchuck, 4th Duke of Dittendorten. This dashing and handsome Duke, I play. The story is about this Duke and his futile, tragic love for a girl of the people, a commoner. You see, noblemen can never marry commoners. It'd kill the racket. Now the house lights dim. Maestro Milton DeLug, our conductor, gropes his way to the podium, and we hear the overture to the Duke of Dittendorten. That was the overture. And now as the curtain goes up, we see me, the Duke, sitting in my palace. I am awaiting the arrival of my old friend and counselor, Heinrich Heffelflügel, affectionately known as Schmozy. Schmozy enters and says,
15: Ah, good morning, your Serene Supreme Highness.
14: Good morning, Schmozy.

0: Yes.
1: Hush, Mosey, I am so sad.
0: That? You? The Duke? Rudolph? That? You? Why?
1: I do not know.
0: You should be thinking of your poor, unhappy country. The people, they are rioting. They are clamoring for bread.
1: Bread, eh? Let me think. Say, I have it. Let him eat cake.
0: Cake! Your Highness, you always say, let him eat cake. Your father said, let him eat cake. Your grandfather said, let him eat cake. Your Highness, don't you understand? The people are sick of cake! Here in Bittendorten, they love pumpernickel.
1: That's true. Dittendortenites love their pumpernickel. Oh. Dittendortenites love their pumpernickel.
0: Dream days and nights of pumpernickel.
1: When they eat cake, they don't feel fed.
0: Don't want whole wheat or shortening bread.
1: Rolls they berate.
0: Bagels they hate.
2: In Dittendorten they love their pumpernickel.
3: Nickel, nickel, nickel, nickel, pumpernickel.
1: Smosey, it's strange, you know. It's so strange. Here I am, the Duke of Dittendorten. I have power, wealth. My people are starving, and yet I feel dissatisfied.
0: Maybe a wife, perhaps, you should have. Say, what about our neighbor, the Duchess of Dorten-Ditten?
1: What? You expect me, Rudolph of Dittendorten, to marry the Duchess of Dorten-Ditten down there? Say, where did they ever think of a silly name like Dorten-Ditten?
0: Well, they are foreigners.
1: You want me to marry a foreigner? I should report you to the Undittendorten Committee.
0: But, Your Highness, it is a rich country. They have the world's largest dues mine.
1: Dues?
0: Yes, D-O-O-Z.
1: What is this dues?
0: Oh, it's very valuable. What does doesn't do, dues does. Isn't it wonderful?
4: You're not listening.
1: It's no use, Schmozy. My heart still belongs to someone else.
0: You mean you're still yearning for the girl you loved in your student days, but whom you could never marry because she was a commoner?
1: Yes, I still love little Schnapsy. I wonder what happened to her.
0: Ridiculous! I wouldn't hear of it. And if I hear of it, I wouldn't listen. You, a duke with royal blood, thinking about a boyhood romance with a common peasant.
1: But I loved her. May not a duke love? True, I am a duke. But don't forget, I am also a man.
0: Ridiculous! Listen to me! Even though you love this maiden once, you really must forget her.
1: I can't.
0: You better.
1: I used to dream that someday little Schnapsy and I would wed.
0: Ridiculous.
1: Drop dead.

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0: Well, sir,
14: now the stage darkens and we do a flashback scene. We flash back to the Duke student days at the University of Humperdinck. We see a bunch of happy students. On their faces, they bear the scars which they got in the traditional ancient manner, shaving with their father's razors. They all sing a rousing drinking song. And then, as they laughingly break up into small crap games, we see the Duke. He's a young incognito student. And with him is his friend Schmozy, then a young Schmo. As they stand there talking, a lovely barmaid approaches them. She speaks to the Duke and his friend.
15: Good afternoon, gentlemen. May I serve you?
14: Good afternoon. What is your name?
15: I'm Schnapsy.
16: It's all right, honey. I've had a few myself.
14: Go away. Don't mind him, my dear. I think Schnapsy is a lovely name. And you're a lovely girl.
15: Oh, thank you, sir. What's your name?
14: My name? I may not say. I'm incognito. Just call me Rudolph, Duke of Dittendorfen. You know something? I feel so strange. So very strange. I've never felt this way before.
15: Well, maybe it's the lousy beer we have here.
14: No, I think it's something else. The moment I saw you, this poor head of mine
0: went round in a wonderful world. For somehow the moment I laid eyes on you, I knew that you were a girl. I think I'm in love.
15: And me too. Isn't it wonderful?
0: Yes, it is wonderful. When you're in love with the lover you love, and the lover you're loved by loves you.

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1: Well, back to our operetta. The unhappy Duke of Dittendorton has finally decided to forget little Schnapsy, and he's consented to let Schmozy, the old counselor, introduce him to the Duchess of Dorton-Ditton. Schmozy enters breathlessly.
2: Your Highness, she's here, the Duchess, your future Frau.
1: Oh, what's she like, Schmozy?
2: Oh, she's wonderful. She's everything you could want in a wife. And besides, she's a woman. Here she comes now. Duchess, may I present the Duke of Dittendorton?
3: Your Grace.
1: Wait, that voice, that, it can't be.
3: Yes, Your Grace, it is.
2: This is my surprise, Rudolph. I brought back your Schnapsy. She is now a duchess. You see, some years ago she went to America, and she went on a radio program called Truth or Consequences, and one of the prizes was the Kingdom of Dorton-Ditton.
1: How wonderful. Schnapsy, we're together again. My beautiful, my sweet, we found each other.
3: Ain't a small world.
1: Oh, wonderful. And now we can combine our two countries. We'll unite Dittendorton and Dorton-Ditton into one country.
2: What will we call it?
1: Belgravia. Oh, happy day.

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1: Man, listen. It's a shaving cream made like a skin cream. 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It's Lambert's new Listerine Brushless. 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And tune in again next week, same time, same station, when Listerine Toothpaste presents The Abe Burrows Show with Milton DeLugge and the Quartet. Bob Lamond speaking. 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
2: And yes, that was Abe Burrows from June 12, 1948. As I mentioned earlier, his son is multiple Emmy Award-winning television director, James Burrows. 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Then a decade later took home both a Tony and a Pulitzer for another famous musical. I'll name it, and then wrap up When Radio Was right after this.
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2: 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I mentioned that he won a Tony Award for Best Book for the 1951 hit musical Guys and Dolls. And a decade later took home both a Tony and a Pulitzer for another famous musical. The answer is How to Succeed in Business Without Really Trying. Burrows also won a directing Tony for that musical, and his co-writers were Jack Weinstock and Willie Gilbert. His co-writer on Guys and Dolls was Joe Swerling. Of course, based on stories by Damon Runyon. I'm Greg Bell, and that'll do her. 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

0: who have reformed. And like I said, they when you played this last summer, they were touring. I don't know if they're out on the road now. They may be out on the road again. Yeah, making some money off their 80s fame. So you're concerned that we could have a hotter than normal summer?
1: I'm saying that after this week, it could turn out to be a cruel summer with a lot of heat.
0: Ooh.
1: I'm not predicting that. I'm just saying that.
0: Yeah. Well, there could be a pattern of persistence, correct?
1: That could be a possibility, yes.
0: Yowza, Tom. Tom, all the people dying over in Europe because they don't have air conditioning, Tom. It's crazy.
1: It's a cruel summer so far for the Europeans.
0: Terrible. But, Tom, it's self-imposed misery. Like, I should have Cheddar call in one morning when we're talking here. Although she'll be back, I think she'll be back in a week or two. But she said it was just oppressive in Paris. Mm-hmm. And they have some air conditioning in their apartment. But the most other people do not, Tom. It's crazy. It's this whole global warming thing. If you cool yourself, the planet's going to warm more, which is ridiculous. And Tom, in France, do you know they get 70% of their electricity from nuclear?
1: So I did not know that.
0: Yeah, it's true. So if you're worried about climate change, well, there's no climate change with nuclear power. 70% of it is produced by nuclear power, and they you could use that and put a nice little air conditioner in. What's the big deal? Of course, the Italians, Tommy, they'll tell you air conditioning makes you sick. Culturally, they'll say, oh, air conditioning's not good for you. It'll make you sick. Just like a lot of ice in your drink, they'll say, makes you sick. You'll catch a cold. They do.
1: I have never heard that.
0: Oh, they do. The Italians over there, they will. They'll tell you that. Oh, yeah, they still believe that if you get, that a cold is caused by being out in the cold. They believe that. If you're out in the cold, that's how, we used to think that when we were young. Of course, we've realized a cold is a virus, but it's true. What are you laughing at?
1: You know what?
0: What?
1: You know who the dumbbell is this morning?
0: Oh, it's me.
1: It's you.
0: Hey, Lucos. Yes.
1: Luco what? Has become very intelligent.
0: Wow.
1: And I am absolutely delighted that he is now the producer of this show.
0: You know what, Luke?
2: What?
0: You better cut that audio off and save
2: it. Don't worry, I will.
0: Save it, because you're going to need it. Just save it, because it's gonna turn.
2: Probably in the next few minutes.
1: What? Yeah. Luke, may you take out your mother today and have a wonderful lunch.
0: Oh, that would be nice. That would be nice for your mom.
1: On you.
0: Wow. Treating mom. Wow. What do you think?
1: Yeah.
0: What do you think? Is Mrs. Savino free today, Luke? Free to take her?
2: She's working today, unfortunately, during lunch, so she probably won't happen. But
0: Luco, maybe you could cook dinner.
2: Yeah, I do usually a few times a week. So.
0: Do you really?
1: Look, yeah. I would suggest something very simple.
2: What?
1: Just send her flowers.
0: Oh. Well, Tom.
1: What?
0: You know that Mrs. Savino listens to this segment.
1: Right. Oh, I know she does.
0: Well, yeah, but now the surprise isn't really...
2: It's not really a surprise anymore.
0: Yeah, she's not really a surprise.
1: Is she still mad at me?
0: Well, I would imagine she would be. Told her son to what, go back down a rat hole? I mean, come
1: That's right.
0: Yeah. I mean, listen, Kathy hears this segment, but she knows you, so she doesn't get upset if you call me a dummy or a dope. Doesn't bother her
1: because
0: in the least.
1: Because she knows I'm right. She lives with you.
2: I don't know about that. Well, meaning...
0: Yeah, she lives with me, so she knows I'm a dope, El Luco.
2: Well,
0: it's kind of true.
2: What I meant was that we'll see if it's true that that if he's really smart,
0: Yeah, well, we will see.
2: Time will tell.
0: I'm not going to provide my college transcripts. Let me just put it that way.
1: Oh, thank God.
0: Yeah, no, I'm not going to let you see them. No.
1: Oh, you should see mine.
0: Oh, I'm sure yours are great. You're very smart.
1: Fabulous.
0: Yeah.
1: A plus in every subject.
0: Oh, that I don't. That I don't know, but I do know you're very smart. You have to be a meteorologist. You have to be have a scientific mind. What?
1: You know, the Red Sox swept the Yankees. Yeah. We all understand that.
0: Yeah.
1: But I had a wonderful weekend
0: with Tony.
1: Tony was here.
0: Oh, yep.
1: Brittany and Emrys and the kids were here.
0: Oh, Brittany and Emrys and the kids came? Oh, that's nice.
1: And Nico and Alyssa were here.
0: Wow.
1: And Sandy the duck gave them a tour of the property. Yep. Sandy was showing them all the wonderful work that I did around the house.
0: You didn't do any of that work. You didn't.
1: I didn't.
0: No, no.
1: Oh, the flowers and
0: no,
1: the 200 bags of mulch?
0: No, no, you didn't. You had very little to do with that. Very, very little to do with that,
2: possibly
0: Tom.
2: None.
1: Hold on one second.
0: What?
1: Hold on one second.
0: What? Yes? We lost?
2: We lost. He's so mad, I guess.
0: No, that... no, he didn't hang up. We lost.
2: It's all right.
0: All right, well, we'll have to call him back to get the forecast.
2: Right.
0: All right, so let's take the break, and we'll call him back to get the forecast. How about that, Luca?
2: Yeah, that's fine.
0: You're listening to the Jim Polito Show. You are not alone.
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0: Welcome back. Ooh, easy with those headphones. Okay. Tommy is here now. Now, can we finally get the forecast? I mean, you know, he hung up on us. Hello? Oh, wait. Luke, you didn't put the stuff back. Okay, go ahead.
1: A very strange thing happened.
0: What happened?
1: Remember I said to you, wait a minute?
0: Yeah, and then the phone dropped.
1: Yeah, you know what happened?
0: What?
1: When I was saying, wait a minute, there was a canary flying in the house. I had never seen this in my life. And it landed on the phone, and it hung the phone up.
0: Please don't.
1: And that's why we got just disconnected.
0: Please, stop it. Just stop it. Just stop it. You know what? You know what's going to happen? People are going to call the executive office of Elder Affairs, and they're going to have a wellness visit sent up to your house. They're going to say, "Yeah, we have a gentleman. We think that he's got some issues, and maybe you should, you know, evaluate him." I'm telling you, that's going to happen with you seeing canaries flying around the house.
1: And it landed on the phone.
0: Yeah, right. It didn't. Canaries are not indigenous to this area. Correct.
1: Oh, I know.
0: Right. Okay. Secondly, on top of all of that, you don't have one in the house. You don't have a canary in the house.
1: I'm not so sure about that.
0: Okay. Listen.
1: About a month ago, it was like 6 a.m, and I'm coming down the stairs, and I was stung by a bee.
0: All right, look, quickly give us the forecast. We have a real hard break here that I can't push. Could we have the very hot forecast, please?
1: Lots of sunshine today. High temperatures, mid to upper 80s. For tonight, clear. We're in the low 60s. For tomorrow, it gets hotter. Lots of sunshine, near 90 and possibly 100 degrees on Wednesday, Thursday, and Friday.
0: All right. Tommy B., thank you very much, my friend. Watch out for the canaries.
1: Oh, I
0: don't,
1: am.
0: Don't
1: you
0: be
1: know.
0: The canary in the coal mine.
1: Well, you know, we have a coal mine in our backyard.
0: All right. We now playtime is over because I'm up against the break.
1: Anthracite.
0: Goodbye.
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3: In the Strait of Hormuz, U.S. Ambassador to the U.N. Mike Waltz tells Fox News Sunday the talks after the deal that extended a ceasefire are key.
22: Focused on ensuring Iran never has a nuclear weapon, but they need to understand their leverage is diminishing by the day.
3: But Fox's Trey Yingst reports from Tel Aviv.
23: Over the weekend, 60 members of Iran's Assembly of experts released a statement saying Iran's nuclear rights must not be subject to discussion or dispute. This government body also threatened President Trump and Israeli Prime Minister Netanyahu, saying they must be brought to justice. The statement comes as the situation between Israel and Hezbollah plays out on a separate but parallel track. The Israelis launched new strikes against Hezbollah this weekend after Hezbollah killed one IDF soldier.
3: As part of the deal negotiated with the U.S., Iran can sell oil and get sanctions relief and access at some point to frozen funds. Iran's president claims Qatar, where talks may be held tomorrow, will release $6 billion in assets, though U.S. officials have said no Iranian money has been unfrozen at this point. The digging and the searching through earthquake rubble continues in Venezuela, where survivors keep being found.
24: 12 hours of painstaking effort saw the father and his son pulled from the ruins of their home. The pair among 33 people rescued over the weekend, but some 1,500 are confirmed dead after last week's double earthquake in Venezuela. Thousands more missing. Despite an international operation, more help is needed.
3: Fox's Jonathan Savage. Wildfires keep burning in Utah. One near the Colorado line killed three firefighters over the weekend, injured two others. The biggest of the fires is the cottonwood in the Fish Lake National Forest in Utah, the largest in the country right now. It's burned about 145 square miles, zero containment. 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
27: Good morning, I'm Brian Berner with this WXTK News Update. One person has been seriously injured following a weekend crash in West Barnstable. They say that the accident happened on Saturday afternoon when a driver crashed into a wooded area on eastbound Route 6 near Route 132. Authorities say that the Massachusetts State Police were the first responders on the scene and that troopers began to administer CPR to the victim before they were taken to Cape Cod Hospital for treatment. Officials say that the state police and their collision analysis and reconstruction section are trying to determine if a medical condition contributed to the crash. New England and the rest of the East Coast are preparing for a potentially dangerous heat wave that's coming this week. They say that a stagnant heat dome will bring uncomfortable heat and humidity starting on Wednesday, with temperatures potentially reaching into the upper 90s and lower 100s by Thursday and Friday. Forecasters say that the humidity could push the heat index values to roughly 105 to 110 degrees. Authorities are urging people to take the heat seriously and to wear light clothing, drink plenty of fluids, stay in air conditioning when possible, and to check in on the most vulnerable, like children, the elderly, and pets. A Hydrofoil's lithium-ion battery exploded on a West Dennis beach last week. They say a hazmat team was called into the beach late Friday afternoon, and firefighters worked to submerge the battery in water. Officials say that no injuries were reported and that the incident remains under investigation. No major injuries were reported after a car crashed into a redemption center in Falmouth over the weekend. More from Justin Pospiak.
4: According to the Enterprise, Falmouth Fire Rescue responded just before 5 p.m. Saturday to Kenyon's Market on East Falmouth Highway. It's where a vehicle had crashed into the Redemption Center. Crews reported minor damage to both the building and the car. The driver, the only person involved, was taken to a local hospital for evaluation. The Redemption Center was closed following the incident. I'm Justin Pospiak.
27: And in sports, the Red Sox walked off with a 5-4 win over the Yankees in extra innings to sweep the series at Fenway. Jaron Duran drove in the game-winning run with an RBI single in the bottom of the 10th. Boston has now won four straight and will host the Washington Nationals for a three-game series that will begin tonight. Pre-game begins at 6:10 on Cape Cod Sports Radio 96.3, with first pitch scheduled for 7:10. I'm Brian Berner, News Radio 95, WXTK.
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26: Now, your look at the 1 degree Outside Weather Network forecast for Cape Cod and the islands.
11: There's a common theme the next few days. Low clouds, patchy fog in the morning, and then breaks of sun coming out. I'm 1 degree Outside meteorologist Danielle Noyce with your forecast. Highs in the mid-70s this afternoon, light wind out of the north, clouds and fog tonight, lows in the lower 60s, partly cloudy skies tomorrow afternoon in the mid-70s, and humid with an isolated shower or thunderstorm possible. Wednesday, breaks of sun, highs around 80, windy out of the southwest, 15 to 25 miles per hour with the low risk of an isolated shower.
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12: Beep, beep, beep, beep, yeah!
28: I thought for sure, Bob, you were going to play Heat Wave coming in. Maybe tomorrow, all right? Morning, yep. Everybody. How you doing? I'm Ed Lambert. We're going to have Danielle with us right after the 8 o'clock news because all the reports, the weather reports talking about this heat dome. We're going to be sweltering by the middle to the end of the week, but we'll get an update from Danielle right after the 8 o'clock news. Good morning, everybody. I'm Ed Lambert, 7 after 7. This is 4th of July week, everybody. Today is the 29th of June. We're right next weekend, 4th of July. Huge, huge celebrations. I'll get into that in a minute. But, I mean, every time you turn around, there was another article in the Globe magazine about ticks over in Martha's Vineyard and the Lone Star and everything that's going on. Well, guess what? My producer this morning, Bob Daly, informs me that you, Bob, now are a recipient of a Lone Star bite.
1: I am. I can't believe
28: it. What happened?
1: Yeah, I've never been bitten by a tick, but I felt really lousy last week. Aches, pains. I'm hot 1 minute, cold the next. I said, I got to go to the doctor and check this out. So they did tests, and then on Saturday, and then Sunday morning, they called me and said, you've got an infection caused by a tick. So now I'm on medication for 2 weeks.
28: On antibiotics, is that it?
1: Yes.
28: So you got a 2 week antibiotic. They tell you what kind of a tick?
1: They said it was a Lone Star.
28: It was a Lone Star?
1: Yes.
28: Jeez. And what were you doing? Were you over the vineyard?
1: No, I was just in my... all I could think of, I was in my backyard a couple of days last week, you know, picking up twigs and whatever, so I don't know.
28: Jeez Louise. So how are you feeling right now? I mean, the antibiotics haven't kicked in yet.
1: They haven't kicked in, to be honest. Not great, but, you know, we'll push through.
28: Wow. Well, good luck and stay safe. But it's out there, everybody. I'm glad you went to the doctors. I mean, this is what you were experiencing last week. A lot of people don't know what it is. I'm glad you went in and got it. So where'd you go to? A health stop? Get a blood
1: test?
28: Yeah,
1: I ran into urgent care in Hyannis.
28: Yeah.
1: They're pretty good.
28: They are pretty good. Right there near Dunkin' Donuts?
1: Yep, that's it. Yeah, I go there whenever I'm sick. Yeah, they're always great.
28: That little outlet there does it. They do a great job. We've dropped in a couple, three times in there. And it really works. It's better than trying to get an appointment with your PCP sometimes. Jeez. But they do a great job there.
1: You're anyway, terrific.
28: Well, feel better, all right?
1: And, thank you.
28: By the way, if you hear a clunk and a thud and everything goes dark on the radio, that means Bob just keeled over and from the Lone Star situation. Yeah. Got to get in some smelling salts or whatever. Good morning, everybody. 508-775-9985. Email me at 95wxtk.com. You know, there's so much going on. By the way, don't forget Friday this week. I'm going to be doing my annual Memorial Day show, and we're going to wrap it up with a 4th of July 250th show on Friday. Due to sickness, I was out. We're not able to do our Memorial Day show as we've been doing for decades. Well, we're going to do it on Friday. So, in memory of and memorializing of all veterans, past, present, future, working for our country and giving up for our country. So we're going to be talking about that. And Bob's going to we're going to throw in some 4th of July stuff too. 508. So that's coming up on the Friday show. 508-775-9985. Email me at 95wxtk. .com. It's ongoing, by the way, the state fair. I mean, it's up in Washington. The weather has been great. Just about everybody having a good time at the fair. It's too bad that some states aren't going. Bob, give me cut number 24. This is about the fair.
10: The whole thing is fantastic. It's just fantastic. I don't know why anybody wouldn't come here. And the fact that it's all free, how wonderful is that? I mean, it's just perfect. Everything is just perfect.
28: You know, what a shame. You know, it is a shame that we're not represented there, we being Massachusetts. Peter said, Ed, Mass Governor is such an embarrassment, so unpatriotic, but really she just hates Trump. So no participation in the Great American State Fair. The Armed Forces, huge presence, showing that we have today for military as well as history. Most states have their own booth. represented by the people being interviewed. They love it, but not Massachusetts. Peter says Massachusetts is not participating in the Great American State Fair on the National Mall. State officials declined the invitation to organize or staff a booth, primarily citing, quote, budget constraints and concerns about the partisan nature of the event, meaning the partisan nature of we're all Americans and we're celebrating our 250th anniversary. What a shame, huh? 508-775-99, and he really is, 9985. Email me, ed95wxtk.com. Louis said, Ed, Massachusetts is one of nine states that refuse to participate in the American State Fair at the National Mall. How embarrassing are we? Louis, I'm with you. It is embarrassing. And you know something, though? A lot of things that are going on here on Cape Cod this week, it's already started with July 4th fireworks everywhere. And by the way, I just want to congratulate, actually there were two, I believe there were two events that happened this past weekend. Over Saturday over at Mashpee, they had the fireworks show, and it was amazing. And so others in the second coming this Thursday down in Chatham, they're having a whole long weekend. And, you know, one of the things we were talking about yesterday, what a shame that the town of Barnstable, one of the, you know, basically Hyannis is a city here in Cape Cod. What a shame that that we here in Barnstable not going to get any fireworks. You know, just not in the, can't do it. Not going to find fireworks here. Oh, they're going to. What are they giving us? A drone show. You know, is it I don't know. The town fathers and everybody else, is it that bad that we can't have fireworks? Well, Ed, we got a drone show. We're going to have synchronized drones. Breathtaking spirit of light and color and motion. Maybe it's going to be pretty good. But what takes place of fireworks on the 4th of July? And no matter how much you're trying to sell it, shame on you, shame on us, the town of Barnstable. We couldn't figure out how to do a fireworks show for the 250th anniversary of this country. What a shame, huh? And you talk about Healy and an embarrassment in Washington. I'm going to be talking about the town of Barnstable. And an embarrassment for us. There's going to be fireworks shows all over the place. But not town-sponsored. We got drones. You can go to the parks around the surrounding the harbor. Azleton Park, Bismore, McKeon Park, Harbor Overlook. And watch the drones. I don't know. Something just, you know how, it just, you're missing something. That's all. Good morning, everybody. 16 minutes after 7 o'clock. Let me go to the phones over to Plymouth. Barbara, good morning. You're on XTK. Hi, Barbara.
0: Good morning, Ed. I'm calling about the you know, participating in Washington for America's 250th. I'd like to challenge all the good Democrats and good Republicans out there and independents that really want us to participate to come together and coordinate so that we can participate. Why do we need the governor? Why do we need her money? Isn't there a way that we can all come together and participate? You know, get a table and...
28: Yeah, I think the, you know, the horse is already out of the barn on this one because, you know, this has been planning for a long time. And this isn't something you can just, it's not like, you can't even go to the Eastern States Exposition and set up a table. But it's,
0: I feel like if there's a will, there's a way. If we contacted the you know, the White House and said, look, we, the people of Massachusetts want to participate, I think Trump would find a way to help us do that. I know that sounds like maybe out there, but I'm just thinking, you know, why do we need the governor to approve that? Why can't the people of Massachusetts represent?
28: Well, you know, there's an awful lot of people in Massachusetts that represent us in Washington that don't give a damn about being there. None of our congressmen and women, none of our senators. I mean, we can Markey and Warren, they don't give a damn. You know,
0: well,
28: they
0: because
28: just,
0: they're part
28: you know,
0: of the problem. They're part of the problem.
28: They are.
0: They're not going to, but the good people of Massachusetts, I bet, would come together and, you know, participate and show the governor that we belong there.
28: Well, I think everybody belongs there. I think the 8 or 9 states that decided not to go there, shame on them. And shame on Massachusetts.
0: Right.
28: I've had it. You
0: right.
28: Know?
0: I agree. Just thought I'd put it out there to anybody that's listening. You know, I believe if there's a will, there's a way.
28: Thanks, Barbara. You take it easy.
0: Thank you.
28: Take care. I know what you're saying. 508-775-9985. Email me, edit95wxtk.com. Fireworks. You know, I got to tell you, forget about fireworks. I was reading over the weekend, Plum Island, you know, up on the North Shore, Plum Island. There's a big article in the Boston Globe about Plum Island, all right? Plum Island Beach closed. All right, this is not the story. The real story about Plum Island is coming up. But the Boston Globe soft sells the Plum Island Beach closing due to heavy rains and sewer main breaks from Haverhill. The island's been closed for swimming for 2 days, and it will continue, all right, until further notice because of rain and Haverhill and a sewer main breaking and the beaches are contaminated, yada, yada, yada. That's the Boston Globe on Plum Island. The real story on Plum Island, you gotta dig a little deeper and figure out that I was reading the New York Post over the weekend, and residents of Plum Island have been warned, listen up, you think it's not coming here? Have been warned that they may not fly the American flag on their own property. They could endanger piping plovers. Plum Island homeowners recently received a notice from the town of Newbury warning that has become aware of the use of devices and materials intended to deter protected shorebirds. The letter said, streamers, flags, reflective materials are example of devices you may not use or you'll get arrested. The letter obtained by Fox News Digital sounded a caution that any activities on Plum Island intended to deter protected shorebirds from utilizing their habitat, including putting up American flags on your property, the normal feeding, nesting, migratory behavior, is against federal law. Noncompliance will result in state and federal enforcement. The town urges residents to comply. Take down your flags. And I, Jeff Cooner had this too, but I was reading the New York Post and I said, wait a minute. Residents of the beach community, Plum Island, were stunned. Inclusion of flags for Independence Day celebration. One guy out there who lives on the island for over 30 years said, I'm outraged. I'm going to be putting up more American flags than ever before. You're telling me I can't fly the American flag on my property to celebrate America 250 because I might scare some plovers or shorebirds? See, this is the type of, I swear to God, this is the type of attitude the town of Barnesville had with no fireworks. It is. It's the same type of thing, but gone to the extreme. We're not going to have fireworks in the town of Barnesville. It might scare the plovers and the shorebirds. It might disrupt them for a little bit. Forget about the fact that we're going to celebrate 250 years of the United States of America. 508, you know, when you read stuff like this, you say, it's coming. We already got it. We got a drone light show because we don't want to disturb the shorebirds. Pretty soon it won't even be that. God bless you in Plum Island. I'd be out there buying about 5,000 flags and putting them everywhere. I'm Ed Lambert. Let me take a quick break. I'll be back. Hang on.
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12: But not down here in the Cape. Although you can go down to go to Jetty's Beach over in Nantucket, Wequosset Inn, ahead of the Bay Road, Wequosset. Going to huge fireworks display. I mean, Falmouth Heights, one of the most spectacular displays in the country in Falmouth. Barnstable! Let's go to Crazy Josh. Good morning, Josh. How you doing this morning?
22: Good morning. Happy Monday.
12: Thanks.
22: So, it's asinine that there's no fireworks in Barnstable. This is going on

0: Jerry and everybody else, hang in there. I got to take a quick break for the news. I'll get right back to you.
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2: Good morning. I'm Brian Berner with this WXTK news update. New England and the rest of the East Coast are preparing for a potentially dangerous heat wave that's coming this week. They say that a stagnant heat dome will bring uncomfortable heat and humidity starting on Wednesday, with temperatures potentially reaching into the upper 90s and lower 100s by Thursday and Friday. Forecasters say that the humidity could push the heat index values to roughly 105 to 110 degrees. Authorities are urging people to take the heat seriously and to wear light clothing, drink plenty of fluids, stay in air conditioning when possible, and to check in on the most vulnerable, like children, the elderly, and pets. A Hydrofoil's lithium-ion battery exploded on a West Dennis beach last week. They say a hazmat team was called into the beach late Friday afternoon, and firefighters worked to submerge the battery in water. Officials say that no injuries were reported and that the incident remains under investigation. The town of Yarmouth has updated its restrictions on non-essential outdoor water use. The changes come after the Massachusetts Drought Management Task Force declared a Level 2, or significant drought, for Cape Cod. They say that under the Level 2 restrictions, residential and commercial water customers must restrict all non-essential water use and all lawn watering by any method and is prohibited at all times. Authorities say that watering flower gardens and ornamentals by drip irrigation or handheld hose is still allowed, and say that since watering vegetable gardens is considered essential, it won't be limited in any way. The Massachusetts Attorney General's Office has entered into a consent decree with Holtec International. John Bayback has more.
3: In that consent decree, Holtec International and Holtec Decommissioning resolve allegations that they violated clean air regulations by failing to identify and remediate properly asbestos found at the former Pilgrim nuclear site. The company agrees to pay $125,000 in fines and penalties. In the newsroom, I'm John Bayback.
2: And in sports, the Red Sox walked off with a 5-4 win over the Yankees in extra innings to sweep the series at Fenway. Jaron Duran drove in the game-winning run with an RBI single in the bottom of the 10th. Boston has now won 4 straight and will host the Washington Nationals for a 3-game series that will begin tonight. Pre-game begins at 6:10 on Cape Cod Sports Radio 96.3, with first pitch scheduled for 7:10. I'm Brian Berner, News Radio 95, WXTK.
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0: Highway and Sagamore Bridge, but under 5-minute delays and no crashes. I'm Gina Genesis.
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2: Now, your look at the 1 degree outside weather network forecast for Cape Cod and the islands.
3: There's a common theme the next few days. Low clouds, patchy fog in the morning, and then breaks of sun coming out. I'm 1 degree outside meteorologist Danielle Noyce with your forecast. Highs in the mid-70s this afternoon. Light wind out of the north. Clouds and fog tonight. Lows in the lower 60s. Partly cloudy skies tomorrow afternoon in the mid-70s and humid with an isolated shower or thunderstorm possible. Wednesday, breaks of sun. Highs around 80. Windy out of the southwest, 15 to 25 miles per hour with the low risk of an isolated shower.
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8: Beep, beep, beep, beep, yeah. Welcome back, everybody. 21 minutes in front of 8 o'clock on this Monday morning. It is 4th of July week, everybody. 508-775-9985. Let's go to the phones. Jerry, good morning. You're in XTK. Thanks for holding, Jerry.
9: Hi. Good morning, Ed.
8: Morning.
9: First of all, I want to say I hope Bob's okay. Hope he heals fine.
8: The only thing he's got to worry about is a reaction to the antibiotics.
9: Yeah.
8: You know.
9: Yeah. Talking about the, I don't know if you know, I'm a Rhode Island guy originally, and 50 years ago, I was going to the beach in Rhode Island. Of course, the beach was moonstone, and it was a nude beach, naked beach. And, of course, you know, I had a couple of buddies, and we wanted to check it out. But,
8: yeah.
9: Of course, they closed it. They closed it 50 years ago because of the piping plovers.
8: Get out of here.
9: Oh, 50
8: because
9: years
8: of
9: ago.
8: The piping plovers?
9: Yeah,
8: really?
9: Yeah. I was 21. Yeah. I'm 71, and, I mean, it was 50 years ago. I was 21. I was a sophomore PC, you know, and I had a couple of guys go with me down there, and they closed it all down. Yeah,
8: wasn't Lucy Vincent Beach out in the Vineyard? Wasn't that a nude beach?
9: Yeah, I think so. I've never been there.
8: We were in St. Martin, they had them all over the place. No big deal.
9: Yeah. Well. Doesn't Redneck Randy say? The piping plovers are great eating.
8: I'm wearing, believe it or not, right now, Jerry, and this is no kidding.
9: Yeah.
8: I'm wearing a T-shirt that's ragged. It's torn around the collar. It's got to be 30, 35 years old. When we did a thing on South Sea Avenue when the studio was down there back in the 90s, and we had a get-together, a plover cookout, all right? I'm wearing a shirt that says plover. With a picture of a plover, the other white meat.
9: Right, that's right. Cape Cod. Other white meat. Yeah. Great, amazing. Great. Well, it's going to be a hot week, and have a great 4th of July.
8: You too. And, try to enjoy.
9: I don't think I'll see fireworks. I'll see them on TV anyway.
8: Well, in our neighborhood, there are some people that get together with some great fireworks.
9: Yeah. Oh, yeah.
8: Can't do it in Barnesville, but everywhere else you can.
9: Right,
8: you
9: know? Right. Roger Williams Park in Rhode Island used to have a great show down there, but I'm not going down to Rhode Island. But
8: forget it. All right,
9: okay.
8: Terry.
9: Have a great week. Thanks, Ed.
8: Thanks, and I'll look up Moonstone. That's before my time, I think, down in Rhode Island. Thanks for the call. Peter said, Ed, Plum Island sounds like Barnesville several years in a row. That's how they get out of fireworks in the past, because of piping plovers. I used to be able to drive out on Sandy Neck and fish, have a good time, go out there in the 4th, all the way to the Point. Now, piping plovers, you know? I know, Peter. The old days on Cape Cod, forget about, all right? 5087. How about the flags out in Plum Island? Len, I was saying that. What about trans flags, Palestinian, Iranian flags, Ukraine, pride flags? Are they allowed? The people out of Plum Island are absolutely ripping about this whole thing, by the way. And they had a pushback from one of the town administrators out there. Oh, no. We didn't mean that. We don't want to take away your rights to have the American flag. Baloney. Over the Vineyard, Mike said, we're celebrating 250 years of independence, but especially in blue state hell, not freedom. Already, troublemakers are planning counter-celebrations here, but we should celebrate despite them. Anyone telling you shouldn't be celebrating, tell them to go to hell. Mike, I agreed with you. I mean, I don't get it. Another Mike said, I can't help but wonder if there's a different president in the White House, if the town of Barnesville would be more comfortable with fireworks. I don't think so, Mike. No, the plovers rule. Remember, can't do Lewis Bay? The piping plovers. Going to hurt their little ears. Forget about thunder and lightning, all right? And Len said that my dog doesn't like fireworks excuses. Getting old, Ed. We're the only ones in our neighborhood who doesn't have a dog. And everybody else lights off fireworks except us. I hear you. 508-775-9985. Email me, edit95wxtk.com. It's from the left. All right, so get right, Ed. You want to kill off a species that has existed millions of years so you can drive your overweight butts out to the beach. Yes, because we're not killing off the species. We're going to be very careful about where we drive out there. And if we're so worried about killing off the species, can you tell me, you on the left, tell me the piping plover pairs, how have they been doing recently? 508-775-9985. Hey, Ed, do you know that the fair in Washington is 100% free to everybody? Huge Ferris wheels, saw displays over the weekend, parachute team, forced to do a special flyover, the F-15s, 16s, fighters, B-52s, B-2s. It's beautiful. And yet, I've gotten emails, P.S., about the, Peter, about the fair. It's a bust. It's awful. Why would anybody want to go? Tens of thousands of people are going and having a wonderful time, but not anybody in Massachusetts. No, no, no. We don't have the money. Got plenty for illegal aliens, but no money. 508-775-9985. Email me edit95wxtk.com. You know what? Just very quickly, speaking of money, big article today. Of course, they've been talking about this for years. But a big article today, again, reiterating, we need a bigger park and ride lot at Exit 6. Or whatever. Bob, what's Exit 6 nowadays? What is it, 86? 96?
10: Yeah, I think so.
8: 106? Exit 6. Up near Burger King. We need a bigger park and ride lot. It's big article.
10: Exit 68.
8: 68, thank you. Let me tell you, everybody. They've been talking about expanding the park and ride lot up there at exit 6 or 68 or whatever the hell it is, 86. since 2003, when they expanded it a little bit then. 24 years later, we're still we need to expand Park and Ride. Well, guess what? It's only taken them 6.5 years to get together the committee and the traffic people and everybody else to agree on how we're going to phase this in. 6.5 years. And guess what, everybody? We're so confident now with the plan that we have for expanding that Park and Ride lot from 365 cars to 639 cars, boy. You know what? And we're going to start construction next year. That's right. All the plans are in place. We're going to have this parking lot redesigned and done for 639 cars in 2 years. Bob, put up on the board somewhere, 2 years to fix this Park and Ride lot up at Exit 6, okay?
10: Okay.
8: 2 years.
10: Then we'll count down the days.
8: 2 years. And how much is it going to cost? $9.3 million. $9.3 million in 2 years. Construction of the new lot will be in 5 phases, everybody. Listen up. 2 years, 5 phases. They're going to screw up the bus lanes. They're going to screw up the handicap, the EV lanes. Everything is going to be screwed up behind the Burger King. $9.3 million in 2 years. It took them 6.5 years since 2020 to come up with a design. Now, this is something a traffic engineer probably could have looked at and had a design of this whole area, including the new acreage and the cuts and the fills and how you know, probably in about 6 months. How about 6.5 years? Since 2003, we've needed a new parking lot. I mean, this is like the bridge. Build it, and it's going to be obsolete. 2 years, we promise it'll be done in 2 years. The same people that are doing Willow Street in 28 are going to be doing the construction of the new Park and Ride lot. It'll be done in 12 years. And to the cost of $19,450,000. I don't know. You know what? It's only money. And it's only time. That is the only Park and Ride lot on Cape Cod. A big one. They got a couple down Cape. Big one. 508-775-9985. Email me, edit95wxtk.com. Catherine writes, Ed, as the daughter of a World War II veteran who suffered a massive heart attack while serving as a medical surgeon in the United States Army at the Battle of Tarawa, who had two uncles who served during World War II and cousins in the Korean War and a daughter who served in Operation Freedom as a medical surgeon, U.S. Army, Afghanistan, I ask that my fellow citizens please, on this very special birthday of the greatest nation in the world who has enjoyed so many freedoms, that you please fly the American flag this 4th of July. It is completely unfathomable that our governor has chosen to ignore and not participate in the Great American State Fair. Massachusetts is the cradle of liberty, and to ignore our glorious past and this incredible founding of our country is shameful, spiteful, and completely ignorant, and I'll add, anti-American on so many levels. I implore all Massachusetts residents to support our country and the ideals on which it was founded. Fly the American flag. Don't let them tell you not to. The symbol of liberty around the world and here at home. Catherine in Yarmouthport. Boy, am I with you, Catherine. Plum Island? I'd like to donate 50,000 American flags to Plum Island. Quick break. I'll be back right after this. I'm Ed Lambert.
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8: Talking with Danielle about the heat wave coming. Mark said, Ed, wind farms kill birds. True story. Peter said, Ed, I just hope this park and ride up at Exit 6 has 20 or 30 charging stations, you see. You want an electric car? Maybe there's money left over from Joe Biden thinking of things that have been on the shelf. How long have they been talking about expanding Suicide Alley, two lanes east, two lanes west? How long have they been talking about that, as long as I can remember? I'm guessing at least 65 years or more, Peter. Or more. Suicide Alley, oh, can't do it. Environmental. We got environment. Do you realize the amount of money it would take the state to expand that? And the people down in Orleans and going out further out in the Cape, they don't want any ease coming down to the Orleans Rotary. That means more traffic for them. 508. Mike said, hey, Ed, we call the abject, cold, unbridled hatred the left has for President Trump a derangement. But when he's gone, the left will transfer that same hatred to somebody else with the speed of a lightning stroke, as long as they're on the right. And Mitch sent me a photograph of his home at dusk, lit up, American flags at the front door, beautiful lighting around the home, Mitch, and the American flag hanging proud off the screened-in porch there. And beautiful. What a great photograph that is, Mitch. Yeah, send it into the Cape Cod Times. See if they print it. All right? Hey, Ed, there's a huge parking lot at Sagamore Bridge next to McDonald's. It's never full, so we need to expand the one in Barnesville. What friend of the governor's can get that contract? I fly the flag at my house 365 days a year. Thanks, Peter. The Democrat Socialists have already started to infiltrate Massachusetts, and they continue to do so. I don't know. Hey, so much more coming up. We'll talk with Danielle right after the 8 o'clock news. I'm Ed Lambert. I'll be back right after that. Hang on.
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23: He insists yet again Iran will not have a nuclear weapon. I'm Dave Anthony, Fox News. President Trump wrote that on Truth Social this morning, the day after posting it's very possible Iran will never learn, and we will be forced to militarily complete the job, and Iran's Islamic Republic will no longer exist, this amid more weekend fighting.
24: Technical talks on fleshing out the proposed peace deal are reported by Reuters to be planned for Tuesday in Qatar, but the Iranian deputy foreign minister insists they have nothing in the diary this week. This after the United States and Iran agreed to end a recent renewal of violence. American strikes against Iranian targets near the Strait of Hormuz were met with attempted Iranian drone attacks on the U.S. military in Bahrain. The flare-up began with Iranian strikes on two ships attempting to transit the strait.
23: Fox's Jonathan Savage. The price of oil is up 1%, but WTI has dropped recently to almost pre-Iran conflict levels. Gas has not fallen back to that yet. AAA's national average for regular $3.86 a gallon today. In another Truth Post this morning, the president urged people to report any gas station price abuses after demanding last week oil companies companies lower pump prices faster. More than 4 days after double earthquakes rocked Venezuela, they still dig through rubble looking for survivors. Thousands remain missing. More than 1,400 have died. And Fox's Nate Foy's in Caracas.
1: This 17-floor condo building fully collapsed. We spoke with a woman who has a cousin who is living on the second floor, still holding out hope that she's alive. And we've had several aftershocks, which poses a damage for all these rescue workers.
23: And there is just another strong aftershock a few minutes ago. The wildfire fight continues in Utah and Colorado, where three firefighters were killed over the weekend, two injured.
3: The U.S. Wildland Fire Service says the deaths and burn injuries Saturday happened in Mesa County, Colorado, during a burn incident resulting in shelter deployment. That's an extreme emergency situation when fast-moving flames overtake the firefighter's position, leaving no way out. They lie on the ground under a quickly unpacked portable heat shield.
23: That's Fox's Chris Foster. 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
6: Good morning, I'm Brian Berner with this WXTK News Update. One person has been seriously injured following a weekend crash in West Barnstable. They say that the accident happened on Saturday afternoon when a driver crashed into a wooded area on eastbound Route 6 near Route 132. Authorities say that the Massachusetts State Police were the first responders on the scene and that troopers began to administer CPR to the victim before they were taken to Cape Cod Hospital for treatment. Officials say that the state police and their collision analysis and reconstruction section are trying to determine if a medical condition contributed to the crash. New England and the rest of the East Coast are preparing for a potentially dangerous heat wave that's coming this week. They say that a stagnant heat dome will bring uncomfortable heat and humidity starting on Wednesday, with temperatures potentially reaching into the upper 90s and lower 100s by Thursday and Friday. Forecasters say that the humidity could push the heat index values to roughly 105 to 110 degrees. Authorities are urging people to take the heat seriously and to wear light clothing, drink plenty of fluids, stay in air conditioning when possible, and to check in on the most vulnerable, like children, the elderly, and pets. A hydrofoil's lithium-ion battery exploded on a West Dennis beach last week. They say a hazmat team was called into the beach late Friday afternoon, and firefighters worked to submerge the battery in water. Officials say that no injuries were reported and that the incident remains under investigation. No major injuries were reported after a car crashed into a redemption center in Falmouth over the weekend. More from Justin Pospiak.
7: According to the Enterprise, Falmouth Fire Rescue responded just before 5 p.m. Saturday to Kenyon's Market on East Falmouth Highway. It's where a vehicle had crashed into the Redemption Center. Crews reported minor damage to both the building and the car. The driver, the only person involved, was taken to a local hospital for evaluation. The Redemption Center was closed following the incident. I'm Justin Pospiak.
6: And in sports, the Red Sox walked off with a 5-4 win over the Yankees in extra innings to sweep the series at Fenway. Aaron Duran drove in the game-winning run with an RBI single in the bottom of the 10th. Boston has now won four straight and will host the Washington Nationals for a three-game series that will begin tonight. Pre-game begins at 6:10 on Cape Cod Sports Radio 96.3, with first pitch scheduled for 7:10. I'm Brian Berner, News Radio 95, WXTK.
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9: Plenty of stop and go on to the Cape at the Bourne and Sagamore bridges, but under 5 minute delays. 28's busiest in T ticket at Jones Road, also between the Mashpee and Airport Rotaries, and on Route 6 at 134 in Dennis, but no reported crashes. I'm Gina Genesis.
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1: All right, what do we got going, Bob? Tell me.
0: Okay, we have Danielle Niles on the phone, ready to talk to you.
1: Oh, I thought you had other callers, too. Morning, everybody. Welcome back. I'm Ed Lambert, 7 after 8, 508-775-9985. Email me, edit95wxtk.com. Look, in Europe, we've been hearing about it for the, I don't know, the past few days. Millions of people have had, in Europe, the worst heat wave ever recorded. The phenomenon, long-standing temperature records, this heat dome parked over Europe. Clear skies, sun, temperature records have been broken in France, UK, Spain, alerts in Germany, Belgium, Italy, Switzerland, and the Netherlands. And then I find out today, this quote-unquote heat dome, all right, is headed for us here in New England. So we got Danielle on the line to tell us, okay, all right, we got this heat dome coming, and everybody's talking about it, 100 degrees and humidity and this, that. How are we going to be, how is it affecting us, Danny? By the way, thanks for coming on. How's it affecting us here on Cape Cod?
2: We're always the spot to go for relief, Ed, right?
1: I know.
2: It's going to be nice. Honestly, for our temperatures, we're going to be up near 90 Thursday, Friday on the Cape. Everyone else is going to be around 100. So we will be the spot for a little bit of relief, but it will be the most intense heat we've had so far this summer and the first heat wave for many areas. And, of course, you know, it's the heat plus the humidity, right? It's going to be super sticky, really humid Thursday, Friday. You know, when we talk about the dew point, which is the measure of the amount of moisture in the atmosphere, when it's in the 60s, you're like, all right, it's a little humid, but by Cape standards, it's humid, you know, very frequently during the summer. But when the dew point's up over 70, that's when it's like the, you know, oh my goodness, it's tropical, it's soupy, you can cut it with a knife sort of humidity, and that will be the case Thursday, Friday. So that's what's going to make it feel like it's in the mid-90s, even on Cape for Thursday and Friday.
1: Now, we're going to get some sea breezes coming in, Danielle, that's going to help us a little bit down here Thursday and Friday.
2: I mean, the breeze will be blowing probably 10 to 20 miles per hour, 15 to 25. So there'll be a nice breeze, Ed. That said, I still think we're pushing 90 Thursday and Friday. And at least in the upper Cape, you know, the mid and outer Cape Nantucket will be in the 80s, but very humid. So the heat index will definitely be in the 90s for many of us. We will be the spot for relief compared to everyone else. I think Boston's got a shot of hitting 100 on Thursday. So it is this intense heat coming in. We're going to break records across the board in New England, probably Wednesday, Thursday, Friday, and maybe even into July 4th, too. So definitely a classic summer stretch coming up.
1: You know what? But it's summertime, Danielle. And everybody's talking about it. Oh, my God, the heat index. And I mean, today, tomorrow, and Wednesday here in the Cape are going to be absolutely beautiful.
2: Beautiful.
1: I mean, you know,
2: they're going to be awesome. Yeah, they really are. It's like the classic, you know, low clouds, a little fog in the morning, and it breaks apart, gives away to sun, and it is going to be fantastic the next few days on the Cape. You know, a little humid, classic summer in the 80s, 70s, and 80s. So I say if you have a vacation or leading into the July 4th holiday, this is actually an incredible stretch, but that's just me. I lived in Florida for a couple of years, so I think maybe I'm more accustomed to it than others, maybe.
1: Well, no kidding. I mean, yeah. Hey, look, this heat dome, I mean, to me, what is that? Just a high pressure that ain't moving anywhere? Is that what that is?
2: Yes. So, I mean, this European heat has been intense. Obviously, it's been record-breaking, hottest temperatures on record. There have been deaths over in Europe, too, because of it. So here in the United States, we've got this big area of high pressure. And if you think about it, the air around it blows in a clockwise direction. So on the backside of it, you've got this big south-southwest wind, and that pumps in the heat and the humidity. And then it just parks, and it doesn't really go anywhere. So not only here in New England, but down through the Mid-Atlantic, you know, the Central Plains, the Southern Plains. I mean, so many areas the next 2 days are going to be 90, 100, 105. In the eastern, really two-thirds of the country, with records from Michigan to North Carolina to here at home. So, you know, this is kind of classic summer, too. We get this, and when it sets up, it just has a tough time before that heat can kind of break down. A lot of times, too, we see some pretty intense thunderstorms that are riding, like, right along the edge of that heat. So I say classic summer, right? Hazy, hot, humid. There's going to be some thunderstorms towards the end of the week. You just kind of expect it with that type of, you know, intense heat and humidity in place.
1: Well, here we are getting into the first part of July, and it already feels like the dog days of August. You know what I mean?
2: It sure does. I know. But before, I mean, it's been, you know, a warmer than average couple of months. But in general, I mean, May, the Cape had a couple days that were over 80. Same for June, but nothing, you know, intense like this that has come in so far. So this is kind of the first shot of it for real deep summer heat.
1: I'm good. Well, I'm up for it. You know, I don't care. I mean, and thank God that you guys are forecasting it and people down here can figure it out. But you're absolutely right. You take a week vacation this week coming into the 4th of July. You couldn't ask for better summer weather. I mean, really.
2: Oh, it's going to be amazing. And the thing is, you know, somewhere like Boston or the cities have a tough time cooling down at night, you know, and that can be an issue, obviously. But on the Cape, it's like once the sun sets, you get the beautiful breeze. It's fantastic.
1: Gorgeous.
2: So, I mean, the typical things, Ed, for the end of the week, you know, hydrate. That's a big thing. For those that do have a tough time in this heat and humidity, it will be a tough stretch. Lightweight clothing, you know, being in air conditioning if you can. If you don't, even just being in the shade if you are outside, you know, taking breaks in the shade makes a big difference in terms of how your body's able to cool down a little bit.
1: Big time. Big time. Danielle, thanks very much for that update. I appreciate it. You guys are doing a great job. Keep it up.
2: Hey, thanks. Stay cool, Ed.
1: Thanks. You too. Take care.
2: Bye.
1: 508-775-9985. Email me, edit95wxtk.com. Hey, it's summertime. Yeah, it's the beginning of July. This is July 4th week. It's going to be a beautiful July 4th weekend. It's going to be hot towards the end of the week. Right now, first 3 days are going to be gorgeous. You know, it's out of norm. But on the left, it's summertime, Ed. The breaking records every year is not normal, Ed. But don't worry. leave that to your kids and grandkids. You know what? Absolutely. Nothing wrong with a little bit of normal weather, warm weather during the summertime. I'm all over that. Let's go up to Plymouth. Bob, good morning. Thanks for holding. How you doing, Bob?
3: Yeah, thanks for taking my call. You know, earlier you were talking about us not being represented at the State Fair in Washington.
1: Yeah.
3: And that really, really upsets me because we're the backbone of the revolution. And moron Healy, she used the excuse of the cost of doing it. She had no problem spending millions of dollars on illegal alien criminals. And when it comes to a pride event, she has no problem backing that. I don't know if it costs us any money, but I'm sure it does. You know, it's just so ridiculous, this woman. Man.
1: Oh, I mean, Bob, how many times can we say the same things 18 times over? I live in Massachusetts. I want Massachusetts to be part of the union. I want us to be part of the 50 states that make up this great United States of America celebrating our 250th birthday. And this woman and all her minions up in Boston, including all our state reps, state senators, congressmen, senators, none of them have got the backbone to say, God darn it all, we are Americans. We are going to celebrate this. Nobody's got the guts to stand up to Healy and say, for God's sakes, put some money in this and let's get down there. I mean, who's fighting for us, Bob, in the Commonwealth?
3: Who has said,
1: Healy, go to hell. We're going down to D.C. Who said it? How about Warren? How about Markey? They don't have any idea. How about our congressman? They don't do a thing. No leadership whatsoever that's patriotic leadership, Bob. You know, God bless us.
3: And now we have an election coming up, and I'm so afraid she'll get reelected.
1: She's going to get reelected. The Republicans are eating their own again. I mean, do you see that thing in the Herald? I'll talk about it later this morning, about the lieutenant governor. Everybody's in cahoots with Crocker, and everybody's in cahoots with the leadership of the GOP. Let's eat our own. Let's get rid of her. We don't like, you know what I mean? I'm so sick of it. It isn't funny.
3: It's terrible. Thank you. Hey, have a nice weekend.
1: You too, Bob. Take it easy. Have I still got Franco on the line, Bob?
0: You don't. We have Joe in Centerville now.
1: Robert said, Ed, good morning. I haven't heard much news on the radio this morning. Wondering if you heard any reports of two loud bang or booms in the Sandwich area Sunday night. Two very loaded. They sounded like fireworks, but much louder. I haven't heard anything about it, Rob, in Sandwich last night. Anyway, we're going to go to Centerville. Joe, good morning. You're in XTK. Hi, Joe.
4: Hey, how you doing, kid? Eddie, in reference to Danielle going down the history of high temperatures, let me just run something by you. This isn't something new for me as I think back of, we'll say, the early 50s. I mean, I remember hitting 100, I think it was like 105 plus degrees back then in my front driveway, in the middle of the day in Somerville, Mass. Mm-hmm. And I know there's a lot of asphalt in Somerville and very little gardening, but the reality is that this dates way back in the early 50s. I remember it in the front yard there with my little Rex cat, red cat there, sitting in it or laying down and just looking up at the sky and my mother yelling out, stay out of the sun, you know.
1: I remember.
4: But the reality is,
1: Joe,
4: everybody's, oh, my God, the dome is coming over us.
1: Yeah,
4: you know,
1: climate change. And then dome.
4: But you know what? It's the transition, whether mankind was here or not. This is the evolution of Earth. And hopefully we adapt accordingly, because we've been spoiled all these years. You know, we think, oh, well, war is the only thing we have to deal with. Well, no. So we're all working on it, trying to do the right thing to minimize the impact of what we do. But the reality is the shock and awe of what's going on is scaring a lot of people that don't need to be scared because they never encountered this. But I try to tell my grandkids. Go ahead.
1: I'm with you. I grew up, for the most part, in Wilbraham. I can remember in Wilbraham, out in the middle of, the central part of the state, outside of Springfield. I remember days in the 90s and 100s all the time. We used to go out and do, on the sprinkler and the lawn or something like that, just to stay cool. But it was in 90s and the 100s, it would break 100, and we didn't think anything of it. We were kids in the 50s and 60s. You know, and nothing.
4: Well, I said, you're hitting it on the nose. With you saying about getting under the sprinkler, I remember taking the garden hose and just pour it over my head.
1: Yeah.
4: As a young kid, meaning five years old, I remember doing all of these things. But I stayed outside and played, and that's where I got my tin.
1: Well, I remember, the hose. How many times, you want some water, you turn on the hose. You know?
4: Yeah, but it was rubber hose back then. But anyways, whatever that means, I'll let it go, and I'm still alive, and I'm over 81 years old. So,
1: yep.
4: Hey, that's all I got, kid. But
1: all right, Joe, thanks for the call. You take it easy. All right. Steven said, Ed, sorry to hear about Bob. I had Lyme, which crippled me for months. I took doxycycline for 58 days. I couldn't even walk around my yard. Couch bound, lots of movies, tons of sleep. Couldn't go in the ocean long after getting better as my skin was sensitive to cold water. I'm okay now, but it was gradual over a couple of years to be 100% back. If Bob's on doxycycline, make sure he doesn't go out in the sun. He's going to get the worst sunburn of his life. He'll burn up in minutes. Bob, a lot of people, I've gotten emails saying sorry to hear about your getting bit by the Lone Star.
0: So well, thank you. I appreciate it, everybody.
1: I hope you, and like you said, depending upon what you're on, stay out of the sun. And not that going to be easy for you because you're a beach guy, all right?
0: I go to the beach every day. I'll have to watch it now.
1: Yeah, you're going to have to get a big umbrella or something, you know?
0: I just but, cover myself with sunblock.
1: Yeah, lather yourself up, baby, with 70, you know? 508-775-9985. Quick break. I'll be back right after this. I'm Ed Lambert.
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1: 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I'm telling you, it's absolutely awful. And construction time of going around 6A residential roads, what a mess. Well, it's just beginning, Chris. Let's head over to Hyannis. Franco, good morning. You're on XTK. How you doing, Franco?
26: Good morning, Ed. It's always great to hear from you. I'm calling about, you were talking about earlier about the American flag. As you recall, I'm sure it's still happening on bases all over the United States and abroad. At noontime, there's a tradition, if you're on a base and you're in military, to at noontime you stop, no matter where you are, and you face towards wherever the flag is, the main flag, and you salute. You know, when I was, the last place I was stationed at was Westover, yeah, in Chicopee. And I'll tell you, Ed, I sort of look forward to that when that happened every day. I just thought that was the greatest thing, honoring our

0: that's coming this week. They say that a stagnant heat dome will bring uncomfortable heat and humidity starting on Wednesday, with temperatures potentially reaching into the upper 90s and lower 100s by Thursday and Friday. Forecasters say that the humidity could push the heat index values to roughly 105 to 110 degrees. Authorities are urging people to take the heat seriously and to wear light clothing, drink plenty of fluids, stay in air conditioning when possible, and to check in on the most vulnerable, like children, the elderly, and pets. A hydrofoil's lithium-ion battery exploded on a West Dennis beach last week. They say a hazmat team was called into the beach late Friday afternoon, and firefighters worked to submerge the battery in water. Officials say that no injuries were reported and that the incident remains under investigation. The town of Yarmouth has updated its restrictions on non-essential outdoor water use. The changes come after the Massachusetts Drought Management Task Force declared a Level 2, or significant drought, for Cape Cod. They say that under the Level 2 restrictions, residential and commercial water customers must restrict all non-essential water use and all lawn watering by any method and is prohibited at all times. Authorities say that watering flower gardens and ornamentals by drip irrigation or handheld hose is still allowed, and say that since watering vegetable gardens is considered essential, it won't be limited in any way. The Massachusetts Attorney General's Office has entered into a consent decree with Holtec International. John Bayback has more.
1: In that consent decree, Holtec International and Holtec Decommissioning resolved allegations that they violated clean air regulations by failing to identify and remediate properly asbestos found at the former Pilgrim nuclear site. The company agrees to pay $125,000 in fines and penalties. In the newsroom, I'm John Bayback.
0: And in sports, the Red Sox walked off with a 5-4 win over the Yankees in extra innings to sweep the series at Fenway. Jaron Duran drove in the game-winning run with an RBI single in the bottom of the 10th. Boston has now won 4 straight and will host the Washington Nationals for a 3-game series that will begin tonight. Pre-game begins at 6:10 on Cape Cod Sports Radio 96.3, with first pitch scheduled for 7:10. I'm Brian Berner, News Radio 95, WXTK.
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3: Canada became the first team to advance to the round of 16 at the World Cup, winning its knockout round match over South Africa. 3 knockout round match.
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7: A's 28's busiest in T-Ticket at Jones Road, also between the Mashpee and Airport Rotaries, and on Route 6 at 134 in Dennis, but no reported crashes. 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
9: Now, your look at the 1 degree outside weather network forecast for Cape Cod and the islands.
10: There's a common theme the next few days. Low clouds, patchy fog in the morning, and then breaks of sun coming out. I'm 1 degree outside meteorologist Danielle Noyce with your forecast. Highs in the mid-70s this afternoon. Light wind out of the north. Clouds and fog tonight. Lows in the lower 60s. Partly cloudy skies tomorrow afternoon in the mid-70s and humid with an isolated shower or thunderstorm possible. Wednesday, breaks of sun. Highs around 80. Windy out of the southwest, 15 to 25 miles per hour with the low risk of an isolated shower.
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3: DK. Beep, beep, beep, beep, yeah.
4: Welcome back, everybody. About 20 minutes in front of 9 o'clock. Beautiful day here in the Cape. We're running down to the end of June on 4th of July week, 508-775-9985. I'm Ed Lambert. Let's go to the cell phone. Bonnie, good morning. How you doing, Bonnie?
5: Hi, Ed. I just wanted to say they've been interviewing many foreign citizens coming here for either vacation or to see the soccer games.
4: Yep.
5: And I don't think I have seen one single person they interviewed saying, oh, boy, we're sorry we came. This is terrible. They are absolutely going gaga. They had no idea of what is available here in this country or what it's like. For not just the size of the country or all the different places you can go. Everything is different, and everybody has been really nice. You know? I mean, they just probably beside themselves at these mainstream media, because no one has said a bad word about anything here. They're loving it.
4: They can't stand it either, Bonnie. They can't stand it.
5: And, you know, I just wanted to say that one of the best movies that's ever been made that doesn't have any sex or violence or car chases is called Not Without My Daughter with Sally Field, about Betty Mahmoudi, who managed to escape with her daughter from Iran. Mm-hmm. And it's an excellent movie. It's a true story. This woman is still alive, and she started a foundation to help people. But the very last scene in the movie, and I was thinking about this earlier when one of your ads was saying that we should fly our flag. I have flags everywhere, by the way, all year long, not just today. The very last scene in the movie is a picture of her somehow, I guess in Turkey or wherever she was able to get to, walking around a corner. And the first thing she saw was the American flag flying at the consulate. That was it. That's all you need to say. It's the beacon of freedom in the world. And if these people don't like it, why don't they go somewhere else? Go live somewhere else, you know?
4: No, they don't want it. No, they want us to go live somewhere else, Bonnie. Ugh. You know? I mean, that's the whole thing. Look, you don't like the United States of America? Terrific. All right, shut up and leave me alone. I want to fly the American flag wherever I want. I'm going to be doing that. I want to put stickers on my car saying, God bless Donald Trump. I'm going to do it. You key me, I'll shoot you. Do you know what I mean? I get that feeling. Do you know what I mean?
5: My feeling should absolutely be embarrassed by not adding anything. Have you seen the booth at the state fair from Massachusetts?
4: No.
5: There's nothing there.
4: No.
5: Somebody went down there and drove herself down there, some lady that sells maple syrup or something. I mean, when you think about this being the birthplace of America, I'm so glad that I was able to, when I was a kid, my parents took me to all of these historical places. My mother grew up right near the Paul Revere house. You know, we went to, you know, Pilgrims to see the Mayflower. Everything you can possibly imagine, the Concord Bridge, just so that we'd understand how important it was that these people, what they had done. They just have no idea.
4: I know. I agree with you. I agree with you. I mean, from Pilgrim Plantation to Sturbridge Village. You know what I mean? Take a walk through history, everybody. I agree. Bonnie, thanks for the call. All right, you take it easy. Let's head over to the cell phone. Good morning, Mike. How you doing this morning, Michael?
6: Hey, Ed. How you doing? It's been a long, long time.
4: Good. How have you been?
6: Good. Good, good. You know, I'm trying to take a back seat to all political, you know, all the political chaos and just kind of stay in my own lane. And, you know, I it's hard for me to not comment on this because Friday night or the day before Thursday, I had talked to Kerry and I said, you know, Kerry didn't even know this, Kerry McCrae. I said, you know, we're not being represented in Washington. We've got Connecticut. We have Vermont. We have Maine. They've all jumped ship and they want nothing to do with the celebration at the fair. Mm-hmm. And I had talked to a few people up here, you know, in my state of New Hampshire, and they're like, boy, it must be embarrassing, huh, Mike? And I go, yeah, it is. So I got on the phone Friday night, and I called Kerry, and I said, listen, Kerry, get a hold of Mike Minogue, get a hold of Chris Lyons, get a hold of somebody. I'll put the money up to send whoever we can send down. I called the Massachusetts Artillery and Minutemen. I said, can I get you guys? I'll put you up in a hotel down there. Can you represent us down there in the booth? And he said, Mike, I'd love to do it, but we're doing the Philadelphia 76, you know, parade for them in Philadelphia. And I was like, oh, okay. So I've been trying to get some type of delegates to go down there to represent Massachusetts, basically bypassing, you know, Governor Healey.
4: Yeah.
6: And this isn't about, you know, Republican or Democrat or independent. I've taken a backseat to that. I'm doing my own thing and I'm enjoying it and I don't want to alienate anybody. But just like I put on Facebook yesterday, I'm mowing my lawn. I'm looking at my big Doral flagpole that I'm very proud of up here. And I just had to come out and say, this isn't about politics, Governor. This isn't about your narrative. This is about the United States and the American flag and the sacrifices of why we're here today. Can't you just put your petty stuff aside and represent Massachusetts?
4: No.
6: Because we were the first in the nation, the town of Concord, in which I was born, the shot that was heard around the world, and we can't even do this?
4: Nope.
6: And it's a shame. I'm ashamed of Massachusetts. I'm ashamed of the politicians. Where's Stephen Exaros? Where's all our representatives, Democrats, Clark, everybody, McGovern?
4: They're not
6: where
4: there.
6: Are all these people,
4: Mike,
6: Ed?
4: As I said earlier, there's not one congressman or woman that represents us, not one senator, Markey or Warren. Not one leadership. I don't know where the hell the leadership in Massachusetts ever went. We never had it. Nobody is yelling and screaming. I would have been, I mean, you know, look at a Keating. Oh, you know, do something about it, Bill. I mean, make some waves. Embarrass Healey. Someone. No, not one Democrat's going to stand up and say Massachusetts must be represented at the fair. I can't believe that nobody is saying anything about it, and just whistling in the, you know, whistling past the graveyard. Well, blank them all, Mike. Blank them all.
6: I'll say this. You know, I know sometimes I can be a little bit outspoken and off the rail, and I'll be the first one to admit it. But I'll put my money where my mouth is right now. If we can get somebody to get down there to represent us, I will flip the bill at this point. I mean, I'm calling everybody saying, hey, open up your pocketbooks. Help me out. It's been bupkis. It's nothing. It's crickets. I'm embarrassed. I'm absolutely embarrassed of Massachusetts. And, you know, and people want to know why. I mean, I'm up here hanging today, enjoying my life, you know, and I'm working. And the people up here in a simple town of Jefferson, I've said it before, they help each other. They're real Americans. They love their state. It's just too bad that the people of Massachusetts can't get that and understand that feeling that I have right now.
4: They hate anything in Washington, anything that Donald Trump, the president, has done. They can't get beyond it, Michael. There is no common sense. There is no common ground for any of that. Hey, thanks for calling. I appreciate your input. And good luck. Let me know. God, nobody. No leadership whatsoever. No pushback. Not one person. And I'm not going to put this on Stephen Exaros or anybody else. I'm putting this on the speaker, the president of the Senate, anybody sticking up for Massachusetts. Well, blank you all. Quick break. I'll be right back. I'm Ed Lambert.
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4: Excuse me. Welcome back, everybody. Let me head up to Clinton. Deadhead Dave. Dave, good morning. Thanks for holding. How you doing, Dave?
26: Good, Ed. How are you?
4: Good.
26: Hey, I wanted to talk about two things. Leo's party, but I wanted to talk about Fetterman. You know, in Pennsylvania, Shapiro, the governor down there, oh, we don't have time, we didn't get notified, we don't have the money. Fetterman stepped up with the other senator, and they sent the delegation up, and they sponsored it.
4: Yeah.
26: They went right past the governor. They said, the heck with it, we're going to get representative. We have the liberty, but we have all these different things from our state that are so important. It should be up there at this fair. It only happens every 50 years for crying out loud.
4: Fetterman and McCormick stood up for Pennsylvania. They got down to the Great American State Fair. Richard Childress, the racing, stepped up for North Carolina because they were a no-show too. There's leadership out there somewhere, Dave, and what Mike was saying, I mean, those two states in spades, all right?
26: Every red state is there. It's the blue states trying to show up Trump. It's unbelievable. Nothing for the country, only for their own greed.
4: Yeah.
26: Anyways, Leo's party. I've never been to one before. So I went with Linda Bond, and they had a band playing, a 5-piece band. They had ribs, burgers, dogs. They have these stuffed meatballs that were unbelievable in this red sauce. Leo was such a nice guy and his wife, and there was, people were fishing. It was raining a little bit. The band guy talked about it. One of the lead guitarists got a few years back got electrocuted in the rain. It was really raining at one party, But it was just such. Linda said that when Leo was the county commissioner, there was a lot more politicians and other people at the. They had like golf carts, and they were ferrying people around. They couldn't even park cars. But this was a nice, nice crowd. It was really fun to be there.
4: Well, I'm glad you and Linda made it. I think what the Kakunises do and this the Leo's big deal is amazing. People have so much fun. One of these days, couldn't do it this year, one of these days I'm going to get up to Leo's party, Dave, and because everybody does have a great time. And they are such terrific host and hostess for this for the get-together up there. Good stuff.
26: Yeah, I even got to see Leo's got a garden started up there, too, you know, and I got to go up and check that out. And, his neighbor was really, his neighbor came over, took me and showed me his. But it was just such nice people up there around the bog. It was really nice.
4: Great stuff. Thanks, and I'm glad you called. Thanks, Dave. Take it easy. Steve in Fairhaven. Go for it, Steve.
0: Hey, good morning, Ed. Nice video you sent me. I appreciate that.
4: Oh, yeah. You sent me a good one. I'll send you a good one. There you go.
0: Yep. Ed, Massachusetts, I'm betting, just like in North Carolina, people were threatened by the governor. This is what threatened by the governor who tried to circumvent him.
4: Hey, Steve, I'm gonna throw you on hold. We're right up against the clock. I'll throw you on hold. I'll get you on the other side. I'm Ed Lambert, 9 o'clock news. Hang in there.
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3: He says Iran has requested a meeting.
5: I'm Dave Anthony, Fox News, and President Trump on True Social wrote it'll be tomorrow in Qatar, though an Iranian official denies that. The president also again posted, Iran will not have a nuclear weapon, and White House Press Secretary Caroline Levitt just told Fox.
6: The president obviously wants to see the peace process play out, and the Iranians would be best to sign a good deal with the United States of America because the president has proven he's unafraid to use the might of our military.
7: Over the weekend, 60 members of Iran's Assembly of Experts released a statement saying Iran's nuclear rights must not be subject to discussion or dispute. This government body also threatened President Trump and Israeli Prime Minister Netanyahu, saying they must be brought to justice.
5: Fox's Trey Yingst in Tel Aviv.
7: The Assembly of Experts speaks on behalf of Iran's Supreme Leader, Mojtaba Khamenei. This is the body that actually elects the Supreme Leader inside of Iran.
5: They keep digging through earthquake rubble in Venezuela, which keeps getting rattled.
24: Rescue workers still doing their thing this morning, which is dangerous because we had yet another aftershock.
5: Fox's Nate Foy in a badly damaged city. More survivors found over the weekend.
24: Rescue teams are on the ground from Virginia, California, and Florida. They're working with the State Department, and so is the U.S. military. 130 Marines are arriving here in La Guaira to help reopen the port so that badly needed supplies can reach the most devastated areas.
5: The number of deaths tops 1,400. Thousands remain missing. An uncontained wildfire keeps raging in Utah. It's burned 145 square miles. Another fire across the border in Colorado killed three firefighters over the weekend, injured two more. In Kentucky, as Fox's Tanya J. Powers reports, a drastically different problem.
27: Record amounts of rainfall resulted in catastrophic flooding and four deaths across Kentucky, prompting dozens of water rescues and evacuations. Governor Andy Beshear issued a warning for travelers on Sunday.
28: Bridges have been wiped out, entire roads have been wiped away, and there is still standing and moving water.
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30: Good morning, I'm Brian Berner with this WXTK News Update. One person has been seriously injured following a weekend crash in West Barnstable. They say that the accident happened on Saturday afternoon when a driver crashed into a wooded area on eastbound Route 6 near Route 132. Authorities say that the Massachusetts State Police were the first responders on the scene and that troopers began to administer CPR to the victim before they were taken to Cape Cod Hospital for treatment. Officials say that the state police and their collision analysis and reconstruction section are trying to determine if a medical condition contributed to the crash. New England and the rest of the East Coast are preparing for a potentially dangerous heat wave that's coming this week. They say that a stagnant heat dome will bring uncomfortable heat and humidity starting on Wednesday, with temperatures potentially reaching into the upper 90s and lower 100s by Thursday and Friday. Forecasters say that the humidity could push the heat index values to roughly 105 to 110 degrees. Authorities are urging people to take the heat seriously and to wear light clothing, drink plenty of fluids, stay in air conditioning when possible, and to check in on the most vulnerable, like children, the elderly, and pets. A hydrofoil's lithium-ion battery exploded on a West Dennis beach last week. They say a hazmat team was called into the beach late Friday afternoon, and firefighters worked to submerge the battery in water. Officials say that no injuries were reported and that the incident remains under investigation. No major injuries were reported after a car crashed into a redemption center in Falmouth over the weekend. More from Justin Pospiak.
1: According to the Enterprise, Falmouth Fire Rescue responded just before 5 p.m. Saturday to Kenyon's Market on East Falmouth Highway. It's where a vehicle had crashed into the Redemption Center. Crews reported minor damage to both the building and the car. The driver, the only person involved, was taken to a local hospital for evaluation. The Redemption Center was closed following the incident. I'm Justin Pospiak.
30: And in sports, the Red Sox walked off with a 5-4 win over the Yankees in extra innings to sweep the series at Fenway. Jaron Duran drove in the game-winning run with an RBI single in the bottom of the 10th. Boston has now won four straight and will host the Washington Nationals for a three-game series that will begin tonight. Pre-game begins at 6:10 on Cape Cod Sports Radio 96.3 with first pitch scheduled for 7:10. I'm Brian Berner, News Radio 95, WXTK.
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27: 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I'm Gina Genesis. Have a safe commute.
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12: This is Lee Habib, host of Our American Stories. 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
2: Now, your look at the 1 degree outside weather network forecast for Cape Cod and the islands.
13: There's a common theme the next few days. Low clouds, patchy fog in the morning, and then breaks of sun coming out. I'm 1 degree outside meteorologist Danielle Noyce with your forecast. Highs in the mid-70s this afternoon. Light wind out of the north. Clouds and fog tonight. Lows in the lower 60s. Partly cloudy skies tomorrow afternoon in the mid-70s and humid with an isolated shower or thunderstorm possible. Wednesday, breaks of sun. Highs around 80. Windy out of the southwest, 15 to 25 miles per hour with the low risk of an isolated shower.
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4: Beep, beep, beep, beep, yeah. That. Five oh eight.
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4: 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Let's go back to Fairhaven. Steve, good morning. How you doing, Steve? Welcome.
0: Hey, good morning, Ed. So, North Carolina, like Massachusetts, didn't want to go. The Democrat governor said, no, there's no way it was happening. They actually threatened business leaders who were going to circumvent them. I guess they did it anyways, because the last I knew, on the 19th of June, talking to a friend down there, said that, oh, no, we're not going to be represented yet. It's not going to happen, and time's running out. And I said, that's amazing that this governor wasn't openly threatening people, but enough to the point that business leaders came out and said something. And so, because it wasn't going to be state-sanctioned. But I guess they got the booth up and running down there, because I see that they had a booth. It's just sponsored privately by private industry.
4: Yeah, in North Carolina and in Pennsylvania, Fetterman and McCormick in Pennsylvania, and as Debbie said, Richard Childress Racing stepped up for North Carolina to get it done. Nobody's stepping up for Massachusetts, Steve, because there's no leadership, and we are all a bunch of hypocrites here in Massachusetts. Every single one of them. Every single one.
0: Well, Ed,
4: of them.
0: Yeah. Oh, yeah, Ed. I think Mike would have a real hard time trying to find business leaders who would help him, because I'm guaranteeing you, if that something like that happened in North Carolina, it absolutely you'd have the governor up here putting pressure. And you know what? You know what's the thing, Ed? If you liberals put half of your energy into helping the state and getting rid of this anger that you guys have, you're so triggered so easily, and you go from 0 to 100, the state would be a much better place to live. Yeah, because you know what? What bothers me the most is the hypocrisy on the other side.
4: Yeah.
0: What they can get away with, and we can't. A little quick case in point, Ed, just to go, because I'm mentioning it. That nutbag in New York that just won the primary for the Democrat Party, the girl.
4: Yeah.
0: The stuff that she has said about how blacks should only marry blacks. If you and I said that, we'd be chastised. That she wiped herself with the American flag. That she was thinking of wiping herself with the American flag. Are you kidding me? And you people put up with this. The hard left. You people will say anything. It's come to me that you people just hate America. You're angry because you never got what you should have got out of this country. And the rest of us are paying the price for it.
4: You know, Steve, I don't know how many emails I get in a week from people on the left. They don't call in, but they send emails. Now, 90% of them I don't read because it's not worthwhile to even respond. But it is all about hatred of Donald Trump and hatred of you and me, the people that support the President of the United States and support what we're doing. It's that hatred that comes through, Steve, that it's nonsensical. It doesn't make any sense whatsoever, the hate. And whether it be go to the fair, whether it be Iran, whether it be anything, whatever celebration, nothing. It's the hate that's there, Steve. And you can't get beyond it. They can't. They don't want to get beyond it.
0: No. No, Ed. Yeah. You know, their hatred really came to life. And Mark Cuban has spoke a couple of times about this. When he joined up with the Trump RS. All Mark Cuban cares about, and I have to give him credit for that, is helping people who can't afford the prescriptions find a way to afford them. He spent 3 months looking into that Trump RX and said that this is a great program. Both his program and their program can benefit from almost like merging together.
4: Yeah, I know. I know.
0: And they want to kill him. He's getting death threats. You should have never done that. It's amazing to me. I don't know.
4: It's not going to, nothing's going to work, Steve. It's not.
0: Nope. Everyone enjoy their day. It's a beautiful day and a great week.
4: Beautiful is right. Thanks for the call, Steve. Patricia said, I just left a message for Maura Healey about the lack of representation at the state fair. If anybody wants to leave a message, they could call 617-725-4005. I'm absolutely appalled and saddened. Patricia, not going to go anywhere. She does not care. The state does not care. Jackie said, Ed, morning. I was coming off the highway Friday, and I came on a Jeep. Four blonde beauties, 20 or so years old. They nearly jumped out of the Jeep because of the Donald Trump sticker on the back of my passenger window. They were screaming, Donald Trump forever. I was filled with such patriotism. God bless them, Queenie. You're not going to get many people like that, I don't think. Five, and about the heat. Leo, by the way, you and Andrea, great party, and everybody talking about it. You did a great job again. But Leo said, Ed, I guess global warming has been around since 1881. Boston has reached 102 degrees or higher 8 times in its recorded weather history. The dates and temperatures for these rare extreme heat events since 1872, 104 degrees, 1911, 103, 2011, 103, 1975, 102, 2025, 102, July 77, 102, 26, 1911, 1926, 1881. The list goes on and on and on. You're right, Leo. Nice, Joe and I were talking about it. We can remember being hot back in the 50s and 60s. Kelly said, Ed, I just caught your announcement this morning about staying safe during the upcoming heat wave, and I just wanted to send a quick note to thanks for always looking out for our Cape Cod community. As you remind listeners to check on their kids and the pets and the elderly during these extreme temperatures, would you consider adding our disabled neighbors to that list as well? We got a wonderful population of adults with cognitive and physical impairments living independently right here in the Cape. Many are graduates of the Riverview School who built their lives here without nearby family. Although they often have services for their daily living, skills, a friendly reminder on the radio can be a huge help. Quick tips on the ear. Keep the thermostat on. Drinking water. Wearing lighter clothing. Would really assist these cognitively impaired individuals and anyone else in even a safety cue. A gentle reminder to take a lookout for the neighbor who might need a hand in staying cool. It makes such a meaningful difference. Grateful for all you do, Kelly. Thanks, Kelly, and it's a good, excellent point, too. 508-775-9985. Alicia said, I just called that number, too, the governor's office. Disappointed and disgusted that we're not represented. 617-725-4005. Thanks, Alicia. An awful lot of people should do it. 508-775-9985. Email me at 95wxtk.com. Two things that I would like to just mention, if I may. And reading the, over the weekend, the Boston Globe, and front page of the Boston Globe had, now we've talked a lot about this guy, Graham Plattner. We've talked about him a lot. People have talked about him. People have talked about the Nazi, who he is, what's going on, what a terrible representation for the state of Maine. The Boston Globe, on the front page, ran a puff piece about the harbor master role that Graham Plattner has played. Simple job, tells a story. I almost got sick reading the Globe and the Globe story and telling us who Plattner is. A simple job, a harbor master. And I went, you're kidding me, right? Plattner's political opponents, the topic is offering another opportunity. But he was a harbor master, everybody. He was a harbor master with 20 slips or moorings in a small little dinky harbor out in the middle of nowhere. And this is the harbor master. And I just want to make sure that all of you that read the Boston Herald and want to hear about who Graham Plattner is and the story recruited to run for Senate and how they're portraying him, you on the left are portraying him about the job that he did, a simple job, telling a simple story as harbor master. I'm blown away. And you talk about the left and how they twist things and how they hate Trump. I'm blown away at how some Sam Brody and others at the Globe can write about Graham Plattner the way they do, and people coming away, if they hadn't heard about it, say, gee, maybe not a bad guy. The twist and the turn about this, all of this drives me nuts. Take a look at it if you want to read something in the Globe about Graham Plattner. You're not going to believe we're talking about the same person. I'm Ed Lambert. I'm going to take a quick break. I'll be back right after this. Hang on.
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0: Morning, everybody. How you doing? I'm Ed Lambert. Good to have you on board. A lot of times when I'm doing researching or looking at different stories, looking at things to talk about, some things hit my eye and my knee-jerk reaction is negative. And it's a negative only because it's whatever I'm being told or whatever we're being educated about something, it's always about something that we should be doing that's different than the past. I was reading about the New England Commission of Higher Education have decided that they accredit many different colleges and universities throughout the region, and they, along with others, including the Board of Higher Education and the Commission on Higher Education for the Commonwealth of Massachusetts, have decided that we need to provide our students an easier way to graduate with a degree from college. It's too difficult right now for students to get a degree, so we're going to be changing things around, and no more four-year colleges in a lot of different areas with 120 credit curriculums. We're going to be changing things around for three-year programs so that someone can quote-unquote graduate from college in 3 years with 90 credits, not 120. The programs are beginning right now with the New England Commission of Higher Education, and they're calling these programs that when you receive your diploma, you're receiving what they call an applied bachelor's degree. An ABD. A bachelor's degree, applied bachelor's degree. The board meeting then this past weekend, a lot of people on both sides of the issue. So, see, when I read something like this and tried to digest something like this, the one thing that caught my mind or caught my attention was the fact that we are dummying down our people once again. Once again, the Board of Higher Education, it's a framework for a three-year degree. Suffolk University, Merrimack College, condensed degrees. Governor Healey, all in favor of this. A three-year degree is going to make it more affordable to graduate from college and the skills needed to succeed in today's workforce, which is a bunch of baloney. I don't know about you, but I just feel that so many universities and colleges and kids going to school are looking for an easy way out, a shorter way out, a less intense way out, and in a lot of cases, yeah, less expensive. But to me, there are other ways to go rather than a three-year applied degree, a bachelor's degree. And somehow, I get the feeling that we're on that road to pretty soon, you won't need an applied bachelor's degree to go to your college. You will get a college degree. I mean, community colleges have associate's degrees. Pretty soon, the applied bachelor degree is going to replace the bachelor's degree. They said, we think of higher education as an experiment in social mobility. The real benefit to this, they tell us, is that students have an additional educational option that doesn't exist today, a 3-year college. There are so many

0: incident remains under investigation. The town of Yarmouth has updated its restrictions on non-essential outdoor water use. The changes come after the Massachusetts Drought Management Task Force declared a Level 2, or significant drought, for Cape Cod. They say that under the Level 2 restrictions, residential and commercial water customers must restrict all non-essential water use and all lawn watering by any method and is prohibited at all times. Authorities say that watering flower gardens and ornamentals by drip irrigation or handheld hose is still allowed, and say that since watering vegetable gardens is considered essential, it won't be limited in any way. The Massachusetts Attorney General's Office has entered into a consent decree with Holtec International. John Bayback has more.
1: In that consent decree, Holtec International and Holtec Decommissioning resolve allegations that they violated clean air regulations by failing to identify and remediate properly asbestos found at the former Pilgrim nuclear site. The company agrees to pay $125,000 in fines and penalties. In the newsroom, I'm John Bayback.
0: And in sports, the Red Sox walked off with a 5-4 win over the Yankees in extra innings to sweep the series at Fenway. Jaron Duran drove in the game-winning run with an RBI single in the bottom of the 10th. Boston has now won 4 straight and will host the Washington Nationals for a 3-game series that will begin tonight. Pre-game begins at 6:10 on Cape Cod Sports Radio 96.3, with first pitch scheduled for 7:10. I'm Brian Berner, News Radio 95, WXTK.
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7: Remember to use caution through construction zones like in Wellfleet and East Ham on both sides of Route 6 between Salt Pond and Depot. Also at the Sagamore Bridge, but no reported crashes or delays across the Cape. Just use caution through any work zones. I'm Gina Genesis.
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6: Now, your look at the 1 Degree Outside Weather Network forecast for Cape Cod and the islands.
9: There's a common theme the next few days: low clouds, patchy fog in the morning, and then breaks of sun coming out. I'm 1 Degree Outside meteorologist Danielle Noyce with your forecast. Highs in the mid-70s this afternoon, light wind out of the north, clouds and fog tonight, lows in the lower 60s, partly cloudy skies tomorrow afternoon in the mid-70s, and humid with an isolated shower or thunderstorm possible. Wednesday, breaks of sun, highs around 80, windy out of the southwest, 15 to 25 miles per hour, with the low risk of an isolated shower.
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2: Welcome back, everybody. I'm Ed Lambert. 21 minutes in front of 10 o'clock, 508-775-9985. Email me, edit95wxtk.com. Alan said about the degree, China's doing exactly the opposite to increase internal competitiveness so China can better compete with the world. USA used to do that. Yep, dumbing down. DEI is able to go to college. Hurts national competitiveness. Teacher on the BS and MS level. Alan, you know it. You know what I'm talking about. Barton said, Ed, I don't think I think that if they don't take a summer break, they can do it in 3 years. I'm all for that. That makes sense. Yes, it does. Steve said, partial bachelor degree. I'm just thinking of a few of the names. Almost bachelor's degree. An ABD, or nearly bachelor's degree, not a bachelor's degree, a year short bachelor's degree. It goes on and on and on and on. Thanks, Steve. Let's go to Duxbury. David, good morning. You're on XTK. How you doing, David?
3: I'm doing all right. Ed, how you doing?
2: Good.
3: I'm going to say happy 250th, and I've got a friend, when she has a birthday, she calls it her birthday month, and this is our birthday year for the nation, you know?
2: I hear you.
3: It's gorgeous, beautiful, beautiful. Freedom is beautiful every day of the year. Hey, I think there's something that people just haven't, like, focused on enough regarding the national Democrat collapse and their surrender to socialism. It's all based on the misery of Democrat cities, no matter, and states. I mean, each of these places, you've got some carnival barker politician who's just a born con man or woman, and they're selling this glorified piece of garbage and telling everybody, oh, it's so bad, it's bad, bad, bad, bad, bad because of the Republicans, and they're standing neck deep in the garbage that they've created in their particular city or state.
2: But David, people are buying it. People are buying the snake oil. They are.
3: Yeah. So
2: they're voting them in.
3: And the source of that emotion to vote them in is a combination of ignorance, laziness, because even the politicians, they're not willing to come up with ideas that work. They're coming up with these arguments of jealousy, envy, and anger, and they're just all emotion. You can't discuss something without them going nuts.
2: Spread the wealth. You know, screw the bastards. You know, they're billionaires. Hundreds of millions. What do you know, spread the wealth around. You know, give me some of that. And it's working. Yes, it's ignorance, and yes, it's laziness, and yes, it's spread the wealth, the theory of enoughness. All of these social democrat communist feelings are out there, and it's working. I want free rides. I want a supermarket where I can go in and grab anything I want. I want that.
3: Yeah. Well, I mean, that's called theft. Like, you know, they've made shoplifting in California legal. I guess what I'm getting at really is the idea that you have to go to the source of their misery and realize that it's all based on the Democrat organization and leadership of these places. and point to that, not pointing to, like, oh, the new shiny object and let's chase that. No, point to, all right, you're upset, and the reason why you're being entrapped by this ideology is that you're miserable. Well, what's the source of your misery? And the message from the Democrats is that's Republicans, which is entirely wrong and what they've been doing all along. So the responsibility of the Republicans is at the very beginning, say, hey, where's the source of your misery? You're living in Boston. It's Democrat run for 50 years. You're living in New York. It's Democrat run for 50 years. There's your misery. So don't vote for more misery, which is eventually what's going to happen. I don't know. That it's just like, here's this thing that's so incredibly obvious that people need to focus on as the Republican Party to be able to get a foothold on the direction of a real solution, an actual, like,
2: not gonna
3: remedy
2: happen.
3: For
2: David, it's not going to happen.
4: With that attitude, it won't.
2: Well, no, I'm not. It's no attitude. Look at your own state where we live. There are plenty of us that have a different attitude. Not one of our congressmen, not one of our senators are Republican or even halfway conservative thinking. Not. Look at our. Look who's running for governor. The Republicans are eating their own shirt sleeve and short sleeve and Minogue and everything. They're eating themselves up. Lieutenant governors, get rid of Ann. They're eating each other up. We can talk about it, but I'm telling you, unless we can start locally and getting somebody in here on a state level, local level, whatever it might be, that have a, whether it be school committee, David, anything, we got to start locally, and then eventually we're going to be able to get up to the ranks of taking on Amon Dhani or somebody else like that who's spouting communism, because there's other options, other ways to go.
3: The winning attitude and the winning approach is a much bigger, broader message that covers both the traitorous Republican politicians and the Democrats, is to say from the very baseline of what the problem is and then go from there. So it's the problem. We've run into this for the last 50 years ourselves with Massachusetts. We're second to California in corrupt leadership. And so working here is very difficult. 40% of us voted for Republicans and Trump, and yet we have zero representatives. And that's because we live in a one-party state. And the one-party state came from years of believing the total crap. So, chasing after the shiny object has gotten us here. Now we have to, at long last, there has to be some time where there's a unified resistance message that's saying, yes,
2: I'm all in favor of that. All in favor of that.
3: Yeah, well,
2: I'm still looking for it. Let me read you, thanks for the call, David, and I hear what you're saying. Let me read you a coordinated effort by two individuals from the Assembly of Delegates. I received this following email from Jim Killian. He's the Sandwich delegate, along with Frank Fredrickson, the Barnstable delegate in the Assembly of Delegates for Barnstable County. Hey, Ed, I, along with Frank Fredrickson, have submitted a resolution to the full assembly which requests that the House of Representatives and State Senate abide by the will of a supermajority of the voters and comply with the state auditor's request for a full and unfettered audit. As you are aware, the voters overwhelmingly approved the ballot initiative 2 years ago, which gives the state auditor broad authority to audit all the financial administrative actions of the legislature. Since that time, our elected officials have failed to comply and continue their efforts to thwart the will of the voters. Ed, encourage your listeners to reach out to their assembly of delegates and ask them to support this resolution, which shall be debated this coming Wednesday, July 1st at 4 o'clock at the Assembly of Delegates meeting. It's held at the Mary Pat Flynn Conference Center in the Barnesville County Complex and is accessible live online at 4 o'clock on July 1st. Thanks, Jim and Frank. But David, my point is this. What do you think that our Assembly of Delegates is going to take on this resolution just to have the audit of the state legislature that the voters mandated? How do you think that's going to work? I'm looking forward to talking about it as we get closer to Wednesday. I have a feeling the Assembly of Delegates are going to not vote in favor of it. And that is the type of thing that you're talking about, David, of the lack of any leadership whatsoever. Quick break. I'll be back right after this. Hang on.
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2: The resolution that was put out for the Assembly of Delegates from Barnesville Delegate Frank Fredrickson and from Sandwich Delegate Jim Killian have to do with the supporting the voters' approval for the audit of the state legislature. It's not something wild and crazy, everybody. It's just a reaffirmation of 72% of us voted for this audit. And we are behind, though, you know, we will support that. And we want elected officials across the board to respect the will of the voters. That's all that this is saying, basically. Whether or not it passes the Assembly of Delegates is going to be interesting to see how this is handled on Wednesday. Be it resolved that the Cape Cod Regional Government requests that the House of Representatives and State Senate immediately comply with the will of the majority of voters of the Commonwealth of Massachusetts and cooperate with the state auditor to conduct the audit rather than attempt to limit, delay, or redefine it through separate legislative action. Very simple. We'll see how it goes down. And thanks, Jim, for sending that to me. We'll follow up with this tomorrow and on Wednesday also. 508-775-9985. Email me at it95wxtk.com. One other thing that's coming up this week that we will follow up on also is that tomorrow the Board of Health in the town of Barnstable has on their agenda Suzanne Connolly, Greater Dowsett's Beach, and the offshore wind cables, the readings. They'll be discussing the EMF readings that they've been taking over at the Vineyard Winds cables at Coville's Beach and in the town of Barnstable and over the 5.3 miles of duct bank that goes from the beach to Independence Drive. This is going on tomorrow. At 3 o'clock in the afternoon, the meeting starts. And everybody at Save Greater Dowsett's Beach would love to see you there in Town Hall at the James Crocker Hearing Room tomorrow afternoon at 3 to discuss the EMF readings with the Board of Health. We'll see how it works out. I'll talk about it more tomorrow, but throw it on your calendar right now. If at all possible, 3 o'clock tomorrow afternoon at the Board of Health in the town of Barnstable, right there on 367 Main Street, okay? A lot going on. Tomorrow's going to be a busy day, too. Hey, look, I'm Ed Lambert. Enjoy this beautiful weather today. I'll see you bright-eyed and bushy-tailed tomorrow. Have a good one.
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1: The Supreme Court is about to rule.
3: I'm Dave Anthony, Fox News. We'll get decisions any minute now. With 8 cases remaining this term, several involve Trump policies, including a challenge to his executive order that outlaws birthright citizenship for anyone born in the U.S. to parents who are here illegally.
4: A big debate in the court when the president showed up, the first sitting president there for the arguments, about logistically how would this work? Do people show up at hospitals, in labor and delivery rooms, interviewing parents? Well, you know, there are those who say that might be part of the process. I got to tell you, though, many of the justices very skeptical about how this would work, the real-world impact of this.
3: Fox's Shannon Bream outside the court. Before the rulings, the court issued decisions on cases it'll hear later or won't. And in a defeat for the president, the justices refused to consider his appeal of a New York jury verdict that sided with author E. Jean Carroll in a Trump defamation case, giving her millions of dollars. In Carroll's claims, the president sexually assaulted her decades ago and defamed her in denying it. Now to the conflict with Iran.
24: The United States of America has the best and strongest military in the world. The president retains the right to use it. But again, the memorandum of understanding will continue to be discussed. The ceasefire is in place.
3: White House Press Secretary Caroline Leavitt tells Fox talks will continue this week after fighting flared back up over a few days. The president again posted on Truth Social, Iran will not have a nuclear weapon. Venezuela got rocked this morning with another strong aftershock days after a double earthquake disaster. Fox's Nate Foy is in badly damaged La Guaita, standing near
25: what used to be a supermarket, and behind that an apartment complex that is still standing but is badly damaged. This is also where U.S. crews are doing the bulk of their work, including Fairfax County, which pulled a woman from a collapsed building yesterday.
26: The victims we're rescuing are deeply entombed in these structures, and this victim we just rescued took about 12 hours from when we made contact with her to we were able to finally pull her out of the structure.
25: Fairfax County says they saved 3 lives yesterday alone.
3: Thousands remain missing, at least 1,400 people killed. 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
5: New England and the rest of the East Coast are preparing for a potentially dangerous heat wave that's coming this week. They say that a stagnant heat dome will bring uncomfortable heat and humidity starting on Wednesday, with temperatures potentially reaching into the upper 90s and lower 100s by Thursday and Friday. Forecasters say that the humidity could push the heat index values to roughly 105 to 110 degrees. Authorities are urging people to take the heat seriously and to wear light clothing, drink plenty of fluids, stay in air conditioning when possible, and to check in on the most vulnerable, like children, the elderly, and pets. And in sports, the Red Sox walked off with a 5-4 win over the Yankees in extra innings to sweep the series at Fenway. Jarren Duran drove in the game-winning run with an RBI single in the bottom of the 10th. Boston has now won 4 straight and will host the Washington Nationals for a 3-game series that will begin tonight. Pre-game begins at 6:10 on Cape Cod Sports Radio 96.3, with first pitch scheduled for 7:10. I'm Brian Berner, News Radio 95, WXTK.
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0: Welcome to the Howie Carr Show. This is the birthday week of the United States of America, 250th birthday on Saturday. Happy birthday, USA. 844-500-4242. Bad decision from the Supreme Court. They've given the Democrats time to steal all the elections, a 5-4 vote. Thank you, traitors, John Roberts and Amy Comey Barrett. So, you know, the election season counting continues as long as the Democrats need to steal the elections. That was what the decision basically was today. We'll get to all that. But first, I want to talk about Toga, Toga, Toga.
7: Toga, Toga, Toga, Toga, Toga, Toga, Toga, Toga, Toga.
0: We have another state police scandal. Marina Bay. It's where the swells live in Quincy, in Norfolk County, Meatball Morrissey's hometown. The two state trooper detectives assigned to Boston to Suffolk County District Attorney Kevin Hayden got into it big time at the Real House on Friday night. You've probably seen the video, the surveillance camera video. One big thuggy guy in black punches the hell, almost knocks a smaller state cop cold, absolutely cold. It was, he would have, if some passersby, some less inebriated civilians had who were not overserved, like all state police are always overserved, if they had not stopped in, God only knows what would have happened to that kid. And the kid, he's not a kid. There are two of them. We know their names, or we're pretty sure of their names, but we haven't confirmed it, so we can't come up with it. They live in the area. One of them is 37, and the other one is 39 years old. And, I mean, you got to ask yourself, how many scandals can the state police absorb before they're put into receivership or just flat-out abolished? You know? They are an embarrassment. For once, I agree with Rachel Rollins, the disgraced ex-U.S. attorney and ex-district attorney of Suffolk County. They are the worst state police unit in 50 states. Can there be any question about it? It's just horrific. And, you know, the thing is, I just wrote a column that day, Friday. You may have seen it. It was about how they are investigating a toga. Toga, toga party in Middlesex County in Woburn.
7: Toga, toga, toga, toga, toga, toga, toga, toga.
0: All these state cops were drinking at Teresa's. You know that place. It's right on 128 southbound side in Woburn. And they after the party came to an end. It was an afternoon party. One of the state troopers got in his cruiser. Was going 59 in a 30-mile-an-hour zone, crossed a double yellow line, hit a disabled van, and killed a Special Olympian. And at the hospital, his blood alcohol, this guy named Scott Quigley, his blood alcohol level was recorded as a 0.114. Legally drunk is 0.08. And they covered it up for more than 2 years. 2 years. They wouldn't give up the name. They wouldn't give up his blood alcohol content. Now it's all out. And that toga party, that fatal toga party by the state police is being investigated by the detectives from the Suffolk County DA's office. In other words, these two guys who are down in Quincy having their own personal toga party. who is going to investigate this toga party? I mean, it can't be Norfolk County. That's Michael Proctor's unit. Meatball Morrissey. They're not going to have, they can't investigate. I think Middlesex County, the people who are being investigated for the toga party at Teresa's, should now investigate the guys who are investigating them, who had the toga party at Marina Bay in Quincy. Oh, wow. It's just amazing. It never ends with these people, these state cops. Has the Post Commission been notified? They've suspended one of these guys. One of them is 37. The other one is 39 years old. And I'm not sure which is which. But they both live in the same general area. They're both from Quincy. So they're Meatball Morrissey constituents. They voted the same county as Michael Proctor and Sean Good and all those type of people, if you know what I mean.
8: Are you ready for some meatball?
0: I'm getting no response. I've sent emails to both the Massachusetts State Police and to the Suffolk County District Attorney's Office asking them to confirm the identity of the two thugs. I mean troopers who were brawling at the bar on Friday night. And so far I haven't heard back from them. When the phone don't ring, I'll know it's Colonel Noble and District Attorney Hayden. 844-500-4242, 844-500-4242. So I guess, you know who's thinking this is a lucky break? Scott Quigley, the guy who's charged now with motor vehicle homicide at the Woburn party that was covered up for 2.5 years by the Mass State Police and the Middlesex County District Attorney's Office, Middlesex District Attorney, she claims she knows nothing. Nothing about the cover-up of more than 2 years of the drunk driving by one of her pals in the office. But she won't release the interviews that she's given, conducted by a former judge, that were paid for by the people of the taxpayers of Middlesex County. Anyway, 844-500-4242, 844-500-4242. 508, it all stems back to the MDC. That unit was rotten to the core. It was rotten to the core. Like one-eighth of the MDC people had their personnel records taken in by the FBI for investigation. They were very crooked. But, you know, the MDC has long... That was 30 years ago, and they did corrupt the Mass State Police. When I was a kid, the Mass State Police were considered incorruptible. And, you know, they lived in the barracks 4 days a week. They didn't make any money. They were dirt poor. The vast majority of them weren't assigned to Boston. A handful to the State House and a handful to the District Attorney's Office in Pemberton Square. But otherwise, they were all outside the city. So they avoided the corrupt influences of the metropolis. And then when they took in the MDC, everybody was in the city, and now they are what they are. And you know what they are. If you doubt me, go to Teresa's, or go to the Real House, or go to anywhere in Canton. 844-500-4242. 508 says, if I ever get GM'd up, I ask for nothing more than to be treated like a state cop. Don't we all? Don't we all? Don't let your friends drive drunk unless they're cops, in which case it's okay. 844-500-4242. Is this a big story? Feels like there are bigger things to worry about than two cops in a bar. If it was just two cops in a bar, yeah, there would be bigger things to worry about. But this is the latest scandal. This is the biggest police unit in New England. And they are just embroiled in one corrupt act after another, one criminal act after another. That's why this is a big deal. And it's just for a few minutes that we're going to talk about this. We get to, if we nail down their names, which I'm not confident of, we'll definitely go with the names. But I got the names out to other agents, news agents, and if they can nail it down, we'll run with it. 844-500-4242. Are there any sound bites from Dean Wormer that can be played that would apply to the state police fiasco? I think there is actually one. Yeah. Yeah. These guy, well, the guy in the black is kind of fat. And he yeah. I think we have that one from Dean Wormer. You got it? This is what Dean Wormer told the state police when after they got into that brawl at the Real House. We got it?
9: Fat, drunk, and stupid is no way to go through life, son.
0: Especially when you're 39, 37 years old. Come on. Come on. I know you live close to the bar. You know, you probably didn't have to get in the car, but, you know, that's not a good enough excuse. 844-500-4242, 844-500-4242. What was Rachel Rollins' comment concerning the Mass State Police? She said there is no more corrupt state police agency, no more agency in the country, whatever you call them, the Highway Patrol or the CHIPS or whatever. But she said there's no more corrupt outfit in the country. And I think she's right. I think she's right. She also said, when are they going into receivership? 508 says, the only people that have more rights to get away with crimes than a state cop are illegals. I agree with that statement, too. 844-500-4242. I'm Howie Carr.
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0: 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What are the results thus far?
18: Today's poll question, which you can vote in at HowieCarshow.com.
0: I guess I should point out that Alvin Campbell Jr., he's the son of a big-time black gangster in Boston and the nephew of another one, Alvin and Arnold. And he is a serial rapist. At a big-time thug, and his sister is the Attorney General, Andrea Joy Campbell, who's been knocking ballot questions off of the state ballot for November, you know, that would help taxpayers and hurt the legislature. So she's getting more and more money, and she's blocked the legislative audit that was voted on by 72% of the people. She is extremely well thought of by the Hackerama, and they want to run her for governor. But her brother has now been sentenced to life without parole, allegedly. So, Jared, what is the poll question, and what are the results thus far?
18: Today's poll question, which you can vote in at HowieCarshow.com, is how long will politically wired serial rapist Alvin Campbell Jr. really serve of his quote-unquote life without parole sentence? Until his sister becomes governor and pardons him? Less than 5 years, 5 to 10 years. He'll get out when he's old, or he really will die in prison.
0: I'm going to say he's going to do 5 to 10.
18: 22% of the audience believes he'll do 5 to 10. 27% think it will be less than 5 years. 42% believe it will be until his sister becomes governor and pardons him. 6% for he'll get out when he's old. And 4% for he'll die in prison.
0: How many think he'll die in prison?
18: 4%.
0: Yeah. You got to be a little simple to think he's going to die in prison. You know, how many times have you heard, don't worry, families of the victim and friends of the victim, he'll die in prison. He's been sentenced to life without parole. Wink, wink, nudge, nudge. And all these people, they've just in the last year, they've let out dozens of them in their 40s and 50s that got life without parole. Some of them committed multiple murders, and now they're free. Free as a bird. One of them is the husband of Tanya Fernandez Anderson, the illegal alien from Muslim from Africa who just finished a stretch in prison.
19: To do in this council in order to get respect as a black woman.
0: He was doing life with Tanzarius was his name. Tanzarius was doing life without parole, and then the parole board said, we can't let him, he's married to the first illegal alien African Muslim on welfare to get elected to the Boston City Council. His lovely bride checks so many boxes. 844-500-4242. 508 says, who will investigate the investigators? Yeah, that's the old Latin epigram from Juvenal. Who will guard the guards themselves? In Massachusetts, we don't need no stinking guards. And we don't need no stinking life without parole either. If you're a Democrat, you're going to be let go. Alvin Campbell's probably going, I can't believe I'm doing any time. My father killed three people on Blue Hill Avenue. And he just hired a white man to kill the guy who was going to testify against him, or hired him. He got a white guy to kill the Johnny Moderano, to kill the guy who was going to testify against him. And then he just walked away. That's the way it is here. In the halls of justice, the only justice is in the halls. 844-500-4242. 844-500-4242. Do you know that this weekend is the second anniversary of the, not today, I think it was yesterday or Saturday, is of the famous debate between Joe Biden and Donald Trump, where Joe Biden bragged that we beat Medicare. Remember that? Cut to.
20: We're able to make every single solitary person eligible for what I've been able to do with the dealing with everything we have to do with. Look, if we finally beat Medicare.
21: Thank you, President Biden. President Trump
22: was right. He did beat Medicare. He beat it to death.
0: Yeah. 844-500-4242. 508, as far as you know, you'll know, he will die in prison because we won't let you know that he's out. No, they probably won't. They'll probably just have a limo pull up to the prison and take him to the welfare office so he can get some free stuff. 844-500-4242. His sister, boy, she's a hell of a lawyer, ain't she? You know? She can't even get those ballot questions straight. She sued Trump 50 times, and she hasn't had any problems filing those lawsuits, but she can't even get the wording on a ballot question correct. At least a ballot question that might harm her comrades at the State House. I'm Howie Carr.
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23: I'm Tori Gates with this WXTK News Update. One person was seriously injured following a weekend accident in West Barnstable. The incident occurred on Saturday when a vehicle traveling on eastbound Route 6 near Route 132 went off the road and into a wooded area. The motorist was hospitalized. Investigators are working to determine if a medical condition caused the accident. Police in Oak Bluffs are looking for a suspect. A man is wanted in connection with an ongoing investigation that involves a business on Circuit Avenue. Surveillance photos are posted on the police department's Facebook page. The state attorney general has entered into a consent decree with Holtec International. John Babak has more.
1: In that consent decree, Holtec International and Holtec Decommissioning resolve allegations that they violated clean air regulations by failing to identify and remediate properly asbestos found at the former Pilgrim nuclear site. The company agrees to pay $125,000 in fines and penalties. In the newsroom, I'm John Babak.
23: The Red Sox defeated the Yankees 5-4 in 10 innings last night. This evening, they host the Nationals, 7:10 p.m. start time. I'm Torrey Gates, News Radio 95, WXTK.
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0: Live from the Byrna Less Lethal Pistol Studio, it's Howie Carr.
1: 844-500-4242. We'll be joined later tonight in the final hour of the show by Bill Broussard from JB Auto Care in Weymouth. And he is he can help you out if you have any questions about your automobile, your motor vehicle. He's very good. He's never been stumped yet, and he's good if you need a second opinion. 844-500-4242. 781 says, who gave Trump the idea to nominate Amy Coney Barrett? The Federalist Society. That's the short answer. They're the ones who help the Republicans pick nominees. I mean, they did a pretty good job with

0: There's another soccer game today at Foxborough. I guess that's the cops are making money hand over fist. They're getting even more than they usually get on these paid details. It's over $100 an hour. They are loving this. This is big money for Bob Kraft, but it's also big money for the restaurants in Boston, as opposed not so much for Foxborough and Walpole, but big money for the restaurants in Boston where they're all staying. And it's just a huge thing for the cops. 844-500-4242. Let's see here. We just played the cut from Biden at the debate almost exactly 2 years ago. And this was Biden over the weekend. You may have seen the picture of him. He got at the very end of his speech to the Maryland Democrats, which is next door to Delaware, obviously. He got lost at the podium. He just turned around and kept looking for directions on which way to go off. I mean, you're on a
1: Where's everybody?
0: But this was just some of his incoherent rambling. Cut one.
2: While I can't sugarcoat it, these are indeed dark days. Let's remember.
0: They're chanting genocide, Joe.
2: We are one of the only countries in the world that has come face to face with every crisis we've faced stronger than we went into it. Every single time we come out stronger than we went in. Time and again throughout our history, we Americans have some of the better angels of our nature. Brought our country back from the brink. I believe with every fiber of my being. Now, with your help, we're going to do that again this November. Look.
0: Pass the Polydent to Joe.
2: Pass the international effort to pressure.
0: Pass the Depends. Good Lord. 844-500-4242. 844-500-4242. Can you remember some of the great old days of the Biden administration? The Free Beacon got some documents through a FOIA request. The Biden administration, you probably didn't know this, they had a U.S. special envoy to advance the human rights of lesbian, gay, bisexual, transgender, queer, and intersex. That's LGBTQI+ persons. And that would be a woman named Jessica Stern. Jessica Stern, a gender activist. A gender activist. I mean, everybody has a gender, right? What does that mean? That's like being, I'm a sleep activist. I sleep. And I advocate for other people who sleep. You know, what does being a gender activist mean? Is that anything like being a gender advocate? Do you advocate? She was engaged in the hard work of integrating LGBTQI rights into everything we do. Everything we do. And her big thing was having an X gender marker in addition to the standard male and female options. This allowed individuals who, quote, identify as intersex, non-binary, or gender non-conforming to select a, quote, gender-neutral gender marker for their passports. A gender-neutral gender marker. Okay. The Washington Blade reported at the time. Okay, so this is the one more day of Pride Month. So this we're doing a few more Pride things, and somebody interviewed at one of the Pride events. He ran into a male lesbian. Now you go to a significant Pride event, you'd think you'd want to get a good clean shave if you're a male lesbian, but not this guy. He couldn't be bothered. He had a 5 o'clock shadow.

0: But so the guy, the interviewer asked him, you know, what is exactly a male lesbian? Cuff 14.
1: One question, really random. Do you identify as a lesbian?
2: You could say I'm a male lesbian. Yes.
1: A male lesbian.
2: Yes. We're a thing. We are real. We exist. We are valid.
1: So you're not heterosexual.
2: What?
1: You're not heterosexual.
2: No, it's a totally different thing.
1: What's the difference? Yeah, give me one difference.
3: At the same time, that water is.
2: Okay, well, a male lesbian. I mean, we are spiritually lesbian. Okay. I guess you could say we identify like a not like cisgender.
0: He's spiritually lesbian. You know, people used to make jokes and say, you know, I'm a lesbian too. I'm attracted to women. It was a joke. It was a joke.
4: Sometimes I wonder if I have ovaries in my scrotum.
0: Now it's not a joke. They're serious about this. 844-500-4242. J.B. Pritzker wanted to announce something. He wants to run for president too, even though he is Jewish, and that's probably a non-starter in the Democrat Party, whatever you're running for these days. But he's going to try it because he's got billions of dollars that he inherited. So this is how he's going to try to make up for being Jewish. Cut 13.
5: Hey everyone, it's Pride Parade Day and everyone out here is having a great time. And I just came from signing three very important bills to protect the privacy rights of people who are trans and people who are LGBTQ+. And it's very important to me that we have a state that stands up and protects the people who live here. So I'm very happy, very proud, frankly, to live in the state of Illinois. I hope you are too.
0: He wants to protect the killing of babies, and he wants to give away free puberty blocking drugs to young children. So it's also important to protect the right. It's not just enough to genitally mutilate young children. It's also important to abort them in the womb. This is Representative Sidney Kamlager-Dove. Sidney Kamlager-Dove.
6: And I get compliments on the hyphen.
0: She's very, very concerned about the fact that not every woman, according to her, will be able to get the abortions that they so desperately need. And when an abortion is not readily available within two blocks of where you live, it's not only the woman, the pregnant woman, who is affected. Listen to this. Cut 12.
7: Reproductive health care is health care, and women deserve it. I have watched as women have just tried to pull all of their pennies together, sometimes to drive, sometimes to get on a Greyhound bus to come to a safe state to get an abortion. And you know, that travel time is precious time. And every hour, every day that they are not in front of a doctor is really perilous for their life and for the life of the fetus baby that is inside of
0: them. Huh? You mean the one they're about to kill? It's important for the fetus that they're about to kill? And I like the way she says they have to get to a safe state. Safe for whom? Not for the child in the womb, huh? 844-500-4242. I am a gender activist too, says 781. Ever since puberty, I've been actively trying to hook up with members of the opposite gender. Well, if you're a man, then I guess you're kind of a straight lesbian. Or you're you're a lesbian male. 617 says, is Roscoe home? Hope so. Was he glad to see you? What did you do for his homecoming? Something special, I hope. Love to Roscoe. Glad he's home safe. Love, Donna. Yes, Donna, Roscoe is home safe. He's at Pampered Puppies right now in Wellesley. But I will be picking him up, or the mailroom manager will be picking him up tonight. He seems very happy to be home. And he slept on my bed the last couple of nights, and it's great to have him back. I'm so happy he's returned. 844-500-4242. 844-500-4242. I'm Howie Carr.
8: Howie Carr will return.
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8: Howie Carr is back.
0: Janet Stern, or whatever her name was, Jessica Stern, the special U.S. envoy to advance the human rights of LGBTQI+ persons, she really sacrificed for the cause. She went to Botswana in May of 2023 in Africa and said she was, quote, virtually without Wi-Fi all week. Oh.
10: No McDonald's parking lots in Botswana?
0: 844-500-4242. Bob, you're next with Howie Carr. Go ahead, Bob.
13: Hey, Howie. I'd like to kind of follow up on this transgender and abortion stuff and kind of say how dangerous it is to all of us in society. And I'm going to tie in a rant to it. So as you know, I ran to closed society. Most of the people have no access to the internet. But what do you think their leadership bombards these people with on a daily basis? It's all this stuff, this transgender, this mutilation of kids, this aborting babies. And why would any society, especially if they're closed and they don't know what the majority of us really are at? I mean, they're not, you know, showing us going to church and bringing our kids to soccer games and stuff. They're really showing that we really are the great Satan and that, you know, right. Men are getting married.
0: Well, that's the whole thing about, that's what's interesting about all these Europeans and other people, other non-Americans coming to the U.S. and they're seeing what America is really like, or what large swaths of the country in the non-Democrat areas have not gone insane. And, you know, we're trying to hang on this because these people have lost their minds right across the board. I mean, I don't know how else to describe it. When that woman is a congresswoman. She's talking about going to a safe state to protect your child who you pretend you are about to abort. Or Pritzker saying they're going to provide free gender mutilating drugs. I mean, it's insane. It's insane. Thanks for the call, Bob. Mike, you're next with Howie Carr. Go ahead, Mike.
19: Howie, I got to tell you a quick story. I'm a retired NYPD sergeant, and I played on the NYPD hockey team, and we played the state police at Northeastern. And the game would end about 11 o'clock, and they'd take us to Faneuil Hall. We'd eat and drink. And about 4 in the morning, they said, let's go. We're going to go back to our club. And we'd all jump in cabs, and we went into a total ghetto and climbed up fire escapes to go into this place.
0: Yeah.
19: And when you walked in, Howie, you thought you were in the 21 Club.
0: You know, there's a lawsuit going on involving some Boston police that were running one of these after hours clubs, and we still don't know much about it. But the DA's office put out a response to the charges. They're trying to get the charges dropped, and this was something I'd never heard of before, Mike. The bouncers at this after hours. It wasn't run by the police. It was right down the street from the police station, and there were cops involved in it, but it was not, like, totally police run. Do you know what the bouncers wore at night?
19: No. No.
0: Bulletproof vests. I mean, I thought it hurt at all, but I never... you know, that's a tough bar, isn't it?
19: I'll tell you, I'm 65 years old. That was the first fire escape I ever walked up. And I know I didn't walk down. Thank you, Howie. I love your show.
0: Thank you. Thank you, Mike. Yeah, the after-hours clubs used to have names like For God and Country. Then later on it became a name like the Boom Boom Room. And now more recently, the bouncers wear bulletproof vests. I guess, you know, if you've got a state police clientele, it's probably a wise move. 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
21: U.S. envoys are heading to Qatar. On Lisa Brady, Fox News, for a meeting President Trump says Iran requested after recent U.S. strikes over drone attacks on commercial ships.
22: A meeting in Doha is going to be perhaps important, perhaps not. We're going to find out.
21: Iran is sending a delegation to Qatar, but denies agreeing to meet with the U.S. there as technical teams continue negotiations on a peace deal. The president taking questions in the Oval Office, also just telling reporters he will accept it if the U.S. Supreme Court rules against his executive order aimed at banning birthright citizenship for babies born to parents who are in the U.S. illegally.
22: Well, I guess I have to accept. It's the Supreme Court, so I'll accept. I think it's very bad for our nation.
21: That decision is one of several expected tomorrow to wrap up the high court's current term. There were split decisions today on firings at federal agencies. 1-6-3 ruling that the president can fire a Federal Trade Commission member without cause.
23: Writing for the majority, the Chief Justice John Roberts said this. He says to discharge the duties of his trust, the president must have the assistance of officers he can trust. Neither Congress nor the courts may saddle him with those with whom he cannot work. Now, dissenting in the case, Justice Sotomayor said this. She warned warns the result is a president who emerges after this decision now with far greater power than ever before. But the court did rein in the president's authority to dismiss Fed Board Governor Lisa Cook. They view the Fed differently, at least in the way that the president attempted to do it here.
21: Fox's Shannon Bream at the Supreme Court. That ruling allows Cook to remain while fighting her dismissal. The president just repeating his call for Congress to pass election reforms, including limits on mail-in ballots, after a Supreme Court ruling that Mississippi can count ballots that arrive after Election Day. A new milestone on Wall Street. The Dow up 305 at the bell, closing above 52K for the first time. 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
24: I'm Tori Gates for this WXTK News Update. New England and the East Coast are preparing for a potentially dangerous heat wave this week. With the details, here's Brian Berner.
25: They say that a stagnant heat dome will bring uncomfortable heat and humidity starting on Wednesday, with temperatures potentially reaching into the upper 90s and lower 100s by Thursday and Friday. Forecasters say that the humidity could push the heat index values to roughly 105 to 110 degrees. Authorities are urging people to take the heat seriously and to wear light clothing, drink plenty of fluids, stay in air conditioning when possible, and to check in on the most vulnerable, like children, the elderly, and pets. I'm Brian Berner.
24: A Hydrofoil's lithium-ion battery exploded on West Dennis Beach last week. A hazmat team was called to the beach late Friday. There were no injuries reported, and the incident remains under investigation. Two long-term road closures are in effect in Falmouth for sewer construction work. A section of Brick Kiln Road is closed until the end of July between Sandwich and Oxbow Roads. The Mira Vista Avenue extension is closed to the end of August between T-Ticket Highway and Mattapan Street. There's a look at news. I'm Tori Gates, News Radio 95 WXTK.
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37: The Bourne Rotary has Route 28 northbound backed up to almost Clay Pond Road. Then we're seeing some slow traffic on Route 6 westbound between Route 130 and the Sagamore Bridge. Bourne Bridge is looking pretty good at the moment, and it's an easy ride on the scenic highway. With your Cape Cod traffic, I'm Lexi Mack, and I've got your back.
38: 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During July 4th deals at Lowe's, get two 1.5-gallon red, white, and blue annual hanging baskets for just $15. 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
39: Low clouds and fog fill back in this evening and tonight. Lows in the lower 60s. They'll give way to partly cloudy skies tomorrow. Breezy south-southwest wind 10 to 20 miles per hour with highs in the mid-70s and an isolated shower or thunderstorm possible. Wednesday, pretty similar. Low clouds and fog in the morning and a shower possible, then breaks of sun. Highs up around 80. Windy out of the southwest, 15 to 25 miles per hour and a low risk of an isolated shower. For the only forecast you need to know, download our free 1 Degree Outside weather app.

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0: Deutschland is playing in Foxborough tonight. I don't keep up with this stuff. Think Plattner will be in town to cheer on the fatherland?
7: I mean, a lot of those parking lots on Route 1 do have porta potties.
0: That's... Did you see... Someone had a picture, someone that has tweeted out a picture of a porta potty, a single porta potty. Maybe it was AI, I don't know. It was in Scarborough or Gorham, Maine, somewhere in the southern Maine, and right in front of it was a Plattner sign. And I retweeted, I said, I never go by a porta potty now without thinking of Plattner. I mean, they go together like ham and eggs. Plattner and porta potties. And I don't even want to think about what's going on inside when he goes into the porta potty. But he's in the mix. He's in the mix. And someone tweeted me this morning or texted me and said that they saw a couple of new Janet Mills signs up in southern Maine. Do you think they know something? That something's coming? I don't think the Republicans are ever going to put out anything more until he's set in stone on the ballot, and that's still 2 weeks away, maybe a little over 2 weeks away before it's too late to get him off the ballot. The Republicans don't want him off the ballot at this point, I don't think. 844-500-4242. So. One of the other rulings from the Supreme Court today, in addition to this terrible ruling on the mail-in voting, is that Trump can't fire Lisa Cook. She's the DEI Federal Reserve member who he tried to fire after she lied on her she bought two houses in I think 2021, and she listed both of them as her primary residence. You know, kind of like Letitia James, the Attorney General of New York, did. Kind of like the senator from California, Adam Schiff, did. It's a Democrat thing. You know, I actually, in the old days, I actually knew a Democrat state senator who went to prison for bank fraud. But that was the old days. Democrats don't go to prison for bank fraud anymore, or they don't go to prison for anything else either, actually. 844-500-4242. So the Democrats, of course, they say they don't know anything about Plattner. You remember that a week or so ago, they were all saying, I can't really comment about Graham Plattner because I don't know what he's done. So now it's this woman, Daria Lisa Avila Chevalier. She's the one who knocked out she knocked out a former illegal alien. I mean, this is how radical the New York Democrat primary electorate is. It wasn't enough to be an illegal alien. They went after this woman, Daria Lisa, and she's against interracial dating. She doesn't like black and Arab men dating colonizer women. She just blew into the country about 10 minutes ago, but she's worried about, you know, white people colonizing the United States. It's a big problem, apparently. And she also wants to do away with borders, and she wants to do away with prisons. She didn't care if you committed suicide. She would like to have Alvin Campbell Jr. She'd like to let him out. He's only a serial rapist. He only raped 9 women. What big deal? She doesn't care. So, on Meet the Press, the DEI host of Meet the Press, Kristen Welker, went over some of her tweets with Chris Murphy, the low IQ Democrat senator from Connecticut. Listen to, again, they're playing the Plattner card. They never can get in a debate because they say they don't know the issues. If you raise anything embarrassing, they say that first they deny it happened, and then when you point out, you come up with the receipts, the printouts, the video, whatever. They say, well, I don't know about that, but here it is. Here it is over the weekend. Same thing. He lost nothing, Senator Murphy. Cut 11.
8: Well, let's talk about one of those candidates who won on Tuesday, who describes herself as a socialist, and that's Darylisa Avila Chevalier. She's faced criticism now over deleted social media posts. I want you to take a listen to this attack ad from her former opponent.
9: Let's meet Darylisa in her own words.
10: Thank you.
9: She won't stand by Kamala Harris.
10: Okay, let's get to business.
9: The people. She won't stand by Joe Biden. She even called him a rapist. She won't stand by veterans or the American flag. She stands with dividing us by race. Meet the real Darylisa, the one she tried to delete.
8: So to be clear, Senator, that was an attack ad from a fellow Democrat. You've talked about this bigger tent. If you're saying the Democratic Party needs a bigger tent, does that include someone who called a former Democratic president of the United States a rapist?
11: Yeah, well, I mean, I'm not super familiar with that race. All I'm saying is that this party has to have a real contest of ideas.
0: Does the Democrat Party need a bigger tent or a bigger porta potty? Or both.
6: The reason we don't have porta potties this time, because of the large crowds, what's happened in the past, they knock them over and they use them as weapons.
0: As weapons. All right. So then the next camp socialist that's going to win is in Colorado. There's this woman who's been in Congress, a Democrat woman for 30 years. You've never heard of her. At least I never heard of her. And I assume she's just been, doing whatever Nancy Pelosi told her to do, or Steny Hoyer or whatever, Clyburn. She's just a backbencher. But now she's running against an Ethiopian by the name of Milat Kiros. And of course, Milat Kiros is, having just come in from a really wonderful country like Ethiopia, is just really disturbed at how horribly racist the United States of America is. Cut 3.
12: We have to pass Medicare for All. We have to get that done in the next Democratic administration. That's how we MAGA-proof our future. That's how we guarantee that whatever sycophant fills Donald Trump's shoes in 2032 and tries to lay blame on all of our vulnerable communities for why the system is rigged, we can point to a piece of legislation that we passed that meaningfully helped working families. And the only way we get Medicare for All passed is by getting rid of the Democrats that are actively standing in that way, by taking money from the same interests that don't want to see Medicare for All passed.
0: You're that, working families. They neither work nor are they families. Ergo, they are working families to the Democrats. And the vulnerable communities, they're vulnerable to getting their welfare cut off. They're vulnerable to having to go out and get a job and work like the rest of us.
13: Everything free in America.
0: 844-500-4242. We ought to nickname Darylisa Avila Chevalier, Mama Doc Chevalier, after Haitian dictator Papa Doc Chevalier. That's pretty good, Andrew. I don't think many people would get it, though. You're going a little on the historical side. Papa Doc had the Tonton Macoutes. That was his secret police. I said in my column on Friday, they're still hiring in Port-au-Prince when everybody has to go back. They lose their TPS status. They can't go to the storefront in Mattapan and Blue Hill Square and cash in their food stamps for 50 or 20 cents on the dollar. They can just join the Tonton Macoutes. And I hear the gang leader Barbecue is looking for a few good cannibals. Jay, you're next with Howie Carr. Go ahead, Jay.
14: Hi, Howie.
0: Hi.
14: I want to make a submission. I think Trump should support Graham Plattner over Susan Collins. I mean, she's a noted rhino like Murkowski, Tillis, and Mitch McConnell. Get rid of them. And I say, if you put
0: you're crazy, Plattner Jay. In the Senate, you're crazy. I mean, he's gonna vote to you know, make Chuck Schumer or whoever the majority leader, and then the Democrats will control all the chairmanships, and they'll have subpoena power, and it'll be nothing but impeachment after you know, trial after the House impeaches Trump.
14: Insanity is the strong suit of the Democrats, anyways. But yeah, I suppose you're right.
0: Yeah, it's you know, I mean, you know, she's terrible. Yeah, she's I mean, but compared to Plattner, she's okay. You know, I mean, I would say in the past, I've said she's terrible. She is a rhino, but sometimes I've said this a million times, and I stand by it. You have to pick the lesser of two evils. No, but I don't think I've ever blanked a fight. Not a big fight. Maybe if it's like for tree warden or something. I don't give a damn. I don't care. But if it's like anything congressional, statewide, legislative, anything like that, I always vote for somebody, even if I just pick it right there. And, you know, I don't even need to know who the Globe endorsed. I'll just figure it out for myself. I get to, nowadays with the Democrats, you can generally tell by the names. If they have some kind of wacky foreign name, you know, they're wacky foreigners. They're just here for a handout. Not all, but most. 844-500-4242. I'm Howie Carr.
5: Howie Carr will return.
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0: 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You could look as good as Howie Carr. Jared, what's the poll question? What are the results thus far?
7: Today's poll question, which you can vote in at howiecarshow.com, is how long will politically wired serial rapist Alvin Campbell Jr. really serve of his quote-unquote life without parole sentence? Until his sister becomes governor and pardons him, less than 5 years, 5 to 10 years. He'll get out when he's old, or he really will die in prison.
0: I'm going to say 5 to 10 years.
7: It's up to 22% now who say 5 to 10 years. 26% feel it'll be less than 5 years. 42% say until his sister becomes governor.
0: How cynical are these people? Where do these people get their cynicism from?
7: 6% say he'll get out when he's old, and 4% think he will die in prison.
0: If I ever get jammed up, I ask to be tried by that 4% of the people who think everything is on the level. 844-500-4242. John, you're next with Howie Carr. Go ahead, John.
22: Hey, Howie. That guy that said about Trump to go with Plattner, what is he smoking? He isn't smoking Chesterfield.
0: I wonder how many of those Reddit posts he made were made in the early morning hours. You know, they say nothing good ever happens after 2 o'clock, John. I think that's. I think he was posting a lot after 2 a.m. Because I don't, for a guy in the working class, he seemed to not be worrying about having an alarm clock in the morning to have to get up and get him off to work.
22: I hear you. I start every morning at 6.
0: Yeah, I know. And you know, it's like that woman, the Ethiopian, talking to Milot Kiros, talking about protecting the working families. When they mention working families, working class, you know they're not working class. They're not working families. 844-500-4242. 844-500-4242. John Bolton, a legend in his own mind. This is what he said. You know, he's been convicted now of, he pleaded guilty to stealing documents. He's looking at a fine of $2.5 million. He could get up to 5 years in prison. He's like 77 years old. I hope he does some prison time. He's such a jerk. But back in 2022, he thought he was going to run for president. What is he? What is he? Michael Avenatti of the Republican Party? Remember Avenatti? Said he was going to run for president, and then he ended up in the big house. The difference between Avenatti and Bolton is Avenatti doesn't have a dirty mustache. So this is Bolton. He's going to run for president. Cut from 2022. Cut 5.
23: Trump's influence is declining. That hurts some people's feelings.
1: who want to use Trump to anathematize the entire Republican Party. But that gambit isn't going to work. If I do get in, it will be to win the nomination, not simply to prove a point. That's a serious, difficult decision to make, and I'm going to consider it in a prudent fashion. This whole idea that there's a Trump movement out there is simply wrong. The fundamental point in politics is philosophy. Everything else flows from that. Donald Trump has no philosophy. Donald Trump doesn't think in policy terms. There is no Trumpism. He's an aberration in American politics, and it's the job not of the liberal media, not of the Democratic Party. It's the job of Republicans to repair the damage he's done, and that's part of what we're about here. My kind of conservatism, the kind that I supported when Barry Goldwater ran for president and when Ronald Reagan ran for president, is the mainstream of the Republican Party. These outliers, and there are some, there is a virus of isolationism within the party, but it's not a conservative philosophy. It's not a philosophy at all. It's performance art. That's what Donald Trump was.
0: He's a real deep thinker. I hope he gets to, you know, teach some jailhouse courses when he gets to the big house. he can be a great influence on the younger inmates. You know, he can teach them how to trim their beards and, you know, how use big words like outlier. 774. Has anyone been more wrong on Trump than Bolton? He's right up there. There's a lot of them in the same thing. Well, Harry, you know, if there's anyone close, it might be John Kasich. This is John Kasich, former governor of Ohio, in The Mailman, the son of a mailman, a former Fox host for a while, for about 10 minutes. This is John Kasich with his spot-on prediction in 2023, cut six.
2: He's fading. I said that for a long time, but he's probably still has. I was talking to a friend of mine in New Hampshire yesterday, probably 25 to 30% support. He had a crowded field. He could come out of there. He could win, but he's never going to be president of the United States. Thank God he's not going to be that.
0: He's never going to be president of the United States. Thank God. Hey, look, I just looked on TV. There's a guy in the Oval Office. He looks a lot like the guy that John Kasich said would never be in the Oval Office again. And he's with Lee Zeldin, who should be the governor of New York, but he's the Environmental Protection Agency administrator, and he's doing a damn good job at it, as a matter of fact. 844-500-4242. I'm Howie Carr.

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3: I'm Tori Gates with this WXTK News Update. One person was seriously injured following a weekend accident in West Barnstable. The incident occurred on Saturday when a vehicle traveling on eastbound Route 6 near Route 132 went off the road and into a wooded area. The motorist was hospitalized. Investigators are working to determine if a medical condition caused the accident. Police in Oak Bluffs are looking for a suspect. A man is wanted in connection with an ongoing investigation that involves a business on Circuit Avenue. Surveillance photos are posted on the police department's Facebook page. The state attorney general has entered into a consent decree with Holtec International. John Bayback has more.
4: In that consent decree, Holtec International and Holtec Decommissioning resolve allegations that they violated clean air regulations by failing to identify and remediate properly asbestos found at the former Pilgrim nuclear site. The company agrees to pay $125,000 in fines and penalties. In the newsroom, I'm John Bayback.
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12: So more breaking news from the copland of Norfolk County. The two state cops that we believe, not confirmed, were involved in the brawl. It wasn't really a brawl. It was more like just a beatdown on Friday night at the Real House in Marina Bay. They are still listed as certified. Both of them are still listed as certified by the Massachusetts Post Commission, Peace Officers Standard and Training Post Commission. But it's only been, you know, a day, and one work day. And more Sean Good. Sean Good is the former Canton police sergeant who was best buddies with Michael Proctor, and his texts with him and Proctor were released. Now there's been a Canton Police Department report has been released on him, and there's more horrific stuff in there. He's a real sports fan, you know. He hates Bob Kraft, even though he's probably taking some money working details at Patriots games and, you know, maybe other events at Foxborough. And now he's down on black quarterbacks in the NFL, especially the guy, the Ravens quarterback. What's his name? Lamar Jackson. Yeah, he's down.
13: Also a fan of the word slut. From what I'm reading.
12: Really? These are new. These are new. We'll have them for you very shortly. Yeah. Very shortly. But this is just...
13: The town of Canton released them as part of a 17-page statement that we're pulling now.
12: Yeah. It's... 844-500-4242-201. If the feds want to punish Bolton, make him shave that walrus mustache. Yeah. That would be the ultimate indignity, wouldn't it? If he had to remember when I don't remember it, but you know, when Elvis Presley went into the army, they brought in all the cameras when they shaved his head before basic training, and they basically gave him a buzz cut, and all of his black

0: to women's prisons and rape to their heart's content. In other words, he's the perfect Democrat candidate, except for one thing. He's Jewish. And he doesn't hate Jews and Israel quite enough. And so he's being chased out of events, despite being he makes Nancy Pelosi look like MAGA. But he's being chased out of these events by Free Palestine activists, who of course would be put to death by any of the Palestinian militant groups. If they still had any tall buildings left, they'd be taken to the roof and thrown off. But the Israelis, thank God, since October 7th, have destroyed most of the tall buildings. So I don't know how they'd murder them, but they would murder them. There's no doubt about that. Cut 16.
1: I think your policy on the genocide in Gaza is terrible. I think you do not belong here. You do not belong here. You do not belong here anymore. You've been wonderful for trans people. You've been terrible. You've been terrible on Gaza.
2: We hate you.
1: You do not belong here anymore, Scott, and it breaks my f***ing heart.
0: We hate you. You've been wonderful for trans people, but we hate you. So you've got to be better to Hamas, which wants to kill trans people. Wants to kill gay people. Forget about it. Trans people, they'd like to torture them. These people are, they really are insane. 844-500-4242. Let's have another one. This is more Scott Wiener. He can't go anywhere now because he has done the most rudimentary research, and he realizes that the only place in the Middle East where gays can live in some peace and safety is in Israel. Kind of like Arabs have more freedom in Israel than they do in any of the Arab countries. And if you're a Christian or a Druze or any other quote unquote minority religion in the Middle East, you have no freedom anywhere except Israel. But they want to do away with Israel. Cut 15.
3: Hey, bro. Hey, we I'm out here, bro. It's Free Palestine here. You already know what it is. We against the genocide. You think you're going to come to my neighborhood, bro? You up. It's going to be a problem. There's innocent children being killed in Palestine. You're going to come here like it's good, but you're pushing that genocidal agenda as a Zionist, bro.
4: I'm not talking about you. I'm talking about him. This is the mother... It's the reason why a lot of people can't live in San Francisco no more. When there were people voting to live in San Francisco for low-income housing, you voted against it. I know my... I studied it, mother... Free Palestine! Say Free Palestine right now on camera, dog. Say it. 2026. I don't need to talk about none of that happening. I'm talking to him. This is a mission district. You should be ashamed. You have no shame coming to my community. This is a mission district, homie. Free Palestine, bro.
3: Hey, are you trying to defend him? I don't want to talk to you. I'm talking to him. Why are you not saying nothing? Why are you not saying nothing, bro?
0: .508 says, how will the GOP manage to screw up these recent gifts from the Dems? Well, let's hope they don't. Let's hope they don't. It's pretty... This is what you call a slippery slope. I mean, what's next? How low can they go? This guy, Wiener, he wants to repeal all the laws against pedophilia, incest, pederasty. He wants to allow men into female prisons, pretending to be women and have free run of the female inmates. And that's not good enough for him? 844-500-4242. Tim, you're next with Howie Carr. Go ahead, Tim.
5: Hey, Howie, thanks for taking my call. First, I want to say with the 4th of July coming, I don't care what these damn leftists say. America's the greatest country the earth has ever seen. It may not be perfect, but I'd rather be imperfect here than be perfect in a place like Cuba, Venezuela, or North Korea.

0: or any other, as Trump would have said, you know, crap hole countries. And I'll tell you, I just saw something on the front of a New York paper today, these recent communists that just got put forth, the Mamdani crowd, got picked, you know, somebody admitted they got picked because of their hatred for Israel. Everybody out there here in Mass better realize Maura Healey, Michelle Wu, they're watching what's going on down there. They're chomping at the bit, because if she gets reelected, you know, that same kind of stuff is going to come here. You see, I heard in Newberry today, all of a sudden people were told you can't fly your American flag.
1: Yeah, I got that story. Yeah, I actually have that story on Plum Island, which is, you know, that's Newberry. American flags fly outside a home, let's see, I'm looking here. Plum Island homeowners push back on town warning over July 4th flags. They received, the people on Plum Island received letters from the town of Newberry warning that flying American flags and patriotic banners on their own property could violate state and federal endangered species law. You mean the piping plovers aren't patriotic? This week, Pacific Legal Foundation sent a letter to the town demanding it clarify whether residents face legal liability for celebrating Independence Day on their own land. The town's notice identified flyers, Mylar streamers, and reflective materials as potential violations of the Massachusetts and the Federal Endangered Species Act for discouraging, here it is, piping plovers and least terns. How about most terns? Just least, that's what they call it, least terns, from using habitat on Plum Island's beach and dune system. I'll bet a Black Lives Matter flag or a rainbow flag does not represent a threat to piping plovers and least terns, according to the town of Newberry. Americans living near protected habitat, says the Pacific Legal Foundation, retain the right to use and enjoy their land as well as their right to free speech. Flying the red, white, and blue on the 4th of July is as American as apple pie. For Massachusetts residents to claim, for local officials to claim otherwise, violates both the First and Fifth Amendments to the U.S. Constitution. This is what the Pacific Legal Foundation said. As Massachusetts founding father John Adams famously said, property must be secured or liberty cannot exist. Well, I don't think Maura Healey and Andrea Joy Campbell and all the rest of them give a flying bleep about your liberty. Only their liberty and those of Haitian freeloaders. 844-500-4242. Will the housing market crash in 2026? Does anyone really know the answer to this question? When COVID hit, everyone thought real estate prices would drop, but the opposite actually happened and prices skyrocketed to record levels. So no one really knows the answer. However, real estate has recently softened and seems a bit stagnant. What can you do to get more eyes on your property? There is one process which creates a huge buzz and stimulates the activity around your property. Auction. 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I'm Howie Carr.
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0: This Canton police report about Sergeant Good, Michael Proctor's best friend, is just, it's really appalling. As Jared pointed out during the break, they've broken it up. So they have the anti-black messages, the objectively anti-Semitic messages, homophobic. He also authored the following text messages that are offensive to those with mental and physical disabilities. And he also authored text messages that were sexist, misogynist, and displayed a clear gender bias against women. Let's see. Did he? He also authored text messages containing sensitive police information to the acquaintance group, where admits to conduct that may be considered unbecoming of a police officer. I was on a detail till 2:30 a.m. and 2:30 and couldn't sleep through the heavy rain. Oh, boy. I think he should have to bribe us with gifts and beer. What is he going for, being on the state police? That's a state police thing, the gifts and beer, isn't it? Well, all of them, I guess. Sergeant Good runs license plates for a girl that works at his job, referred to as 25-year-old Smoke. They like that word, smoke. 844-500-4242. I would say that I would read you some of these later in the show, but there's not really many I can read. Thanks to the Federal Communications Commission standards. 844-500-4242. It's so ironic, says Limerick Guy, that it's actually dodo birds who are so concerned about the plovers and terns. 917, the town of Newbury took a wrong turn.
1: Ha, ha, ha, ha.
0: 860, so let me get this straight. You have the right to burn the flag, but not to fly the flag. Yes. Yes. That is correct. The BLM flag is sophisticated. No U-turns. Oh, that's a sign. Is there anything a piping plover can't do? Well, it's stopping the flags from being flown on the 250th anniversary of the birthday of America. Laura, you're next with Howie Carr. Go ahead, Laura.
2: Hey, Howie, how are you?
0: Good.
2: I'm with the Daughters of the American Revolution. I'm not sure if you've heard what's been going on, but a few years ago they changed our bylaws. And they told the women, no one knew what was going to happen at Congress, and then they announced that we would lose our nonprofit status if we didn't vote for this, and we had to change our bylaws to accept males who had updated birth certificates saying they were females into the Daughters, which is an all-female organization.
0: Well, it's like with the women's schools. It's like the women's schools, yeah. Laura. They claim to be all women's schools, and they're letting in men, right?
2: Exactly. Well, they had the meeting on Friday, and there was some kind of shenanigans, so they had to stop the vote because people were sharing their identifications, and they were trying to overvote, and so they had to do it again, and the women were given 20 minutes for a restroom break, and then not everybody had time, so if you didn't get back in, you couldn't vote.
0: Laura, my grandmother was a DAR, Daughter of the American Revolution. I thought you were going to say they were letting men in so that I, a man, could become a Daughter of the American Revolution. But I can't become a Daughter of the American Revolution. You can only become, if you're a man, you can only become a Daughter of the American Revolution if you are pretending to be a woman. Have I got that straight, Laura?
2: Exactly. But at the vote, they held the women. They couldn't leave. So the women voting, you had to stay over 12 hours in the hall. There were only two 20-minute bathroom breaks. These older women, diabetic women, couldn't get snacks.
0: Ugh. They ruined the Girl Scouts. Now they're ruining the Daughters of the American Revolution. And not to mention, they've ruined female prisons. Thank you, Senator Scott, soon to be Congressman Weiner. I'm Howie Carr.
3: Stack it up with Uncle Silverman. You stack it up.
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0: the president. I'm Lisa Brady, Fox News. President Trump praising a Supreme Court decision on firings at federal agencies as a big win.
1: The president has the right to do this, and that has to do with a lot of agencies all throughout the system.
0: Today's ruling allows the firing of a Federal Trade Commission member even without cause, though in a separate case, the justices blocked the firing of Fed Governor Lisa Cook for now, allowing her to remain while fighting her dismissal. Taking questions in the Oval Office, the president is noncommittal on signing a housing affordability bill.
2: Several days after abruptly canceling a Capitol Hill signing ceremony for the 21st Century Road to Housing Act, President Trump says the bipartisan legislation isn't that important.
1: Big deal. It's a yawn. Some people say it's wonderful. To me, compared to the Save America Act, just about everything is a big yawn.
2: The president is demanding Congress first approve a voter ID measure before advancing nearly any other piece of legislation, though the Save America Act has fallen short of moving forward in the Senate. If President Trump takes no action on the housing bill, it automatically becomes law in 10 days.
0: Fox's Jared Halpern at the White House. The president also renewing his call to limit mail-in ballots after a Supreme Court ruling.
3: In a 5-4 vote, the Supreme Court has ruled that late-arriving mail-in voting ballots can be counted in Mississippi. The Watson v. Republican National Committee decision rejected a Republican-led attack on laws in more than half the states, the District of Columbia, and three territories. Those laws allow mailed-in ballots to arrive and be counted some number of days after the election, provided that they're postmarked by Election Day. The case pitted Mississippi against the Trump administration, and at issue was whether federal Election Day statutes preempted various state laws.
0: Fox's Tanya J. Powell. 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
8: I'm Tori Gates for this WXTK News Update. New England and the East Coast are preparing for a potentially dangerous heat wave this week. With the details, here's Brian Berner.
9: They say that a stagnant heat dome will bring uncomfortable heat and humidity starting on Wednesday, with temperatures potentially reaching into the upper 90s and lower 100s by Thursday and Friday. Forecasters say that the humidity could push the heat index values to roughly 105 to 110 degrees. Authorities are urging people to take the heat seriously and to wear light clothing, drink plenty of fluids, stay in air conditioning when possible, and to check in on the most vulnerable, like children, the elderly, and pets. I'm Brian Berner.
8: A hydrofoil's lithium-ion battery exploded on West Dennis Beach last week. A hazmat team was called to the beach late Friday. There were no injuries reported, and the incident remains under investigation. Two long-term road closures are in effect in Falmouth for sewer construction work. A section of Brick Kiln Road is closed until the end of July between Sandwich and Oxbow Roads. The Mira Vista Avenue extension is closed to the end of August between T-Ticket Highway and Mattapan Street. There's a look at news. I'm Tori Gates, News Radio 95 WXTK.
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12: Things are stop and go on Route 6 westbound between Route 137 and Route 124. Then you've got some running room till right around Route 130, where things slow down again as you make your way to the Sagamore Bridge. The Bourne Rotary is looking a little crowded at the moment. With your Cape Cod traffic, I'm Lexi Mack, and I've got your back.
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14: Low clouds and fog fill back in this evening and tonight. Lows in the lower 60s. They'll give way to partly cloudy skies tomorrow. Breezy south-southwest wind 10 to 20 miles per hour with highs in the mid-70s and an isolated shower or thunderstorm possible. Wednesday, pretty similar. Low clouds and fog in the morning and a shower possible, then breaks of sun. Highs up around 80. Windy out of the southwest, 15 to 25 miles per hour and a low risk of an isolated shower. For the only forecast you need to know, download our free 1 Degree Outside weather app.

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0: 844-500-4242. We're going to post the entire report from the town of Canton on the website. We'll have a link on Twitter if you follow me at Howie Carr Show. The link will be right there. It'll take you, but you'll just be able to just go to very soon, like 10 minutes, I'd say 10 minutes. It'll be up there. It's from MJ Myers Consulting Investigation Report, Findings of Fact and Conclusion. This is Sergeant Sean Good, Michael Proctor's friend. He resigned on June 2nd. He was, after they got these text messages, he was ordered to come in. He was ordered to come in on May 22nd. On May 27th, he was notified by counsel, his lawyer, that he was refusing to appear for his scheduled investigatory interview. On May 29th, he submitted his resignation to the town, effective June 2nd. Irrevocable notice, like he was going to get fired anyway. And a lot of this stuff is just, it's horrific, and I'll just warn you that you know how bad it is. Party, this is some of the cop stuff. Party boys, sobriety checkpoint on 138 by the trail side tonight. Please stay away tonight. Can't help you if you get caught. Too many troopers in Milton PD. I think, another one, I think he should have to bribe us with gifts / beer. Sergeant Good shares an RMV, Registry of Motor Vehicles, photo of a young man, that's his license photo. He pulled over, describes him as a tub of bleep. Explains he couldn't give him a ticket because God already bleeped him for life, referring to the man's image, and says he was guilty of, quote, driving fat and ugly. Sergeant Good runs license plate for a girl that works at his job, referred to as 25-year-old Smoke. Let's see, I'm just looking at stuff I can share with you here, per FCC regulations. He doesn't like Jews very much. We knew that. He hates Robert Kraft. Full-blown Jews from Sharon are the worst. Entitled bleeps. Never understood whiny Jew humor. Asians. Open house across the street from me, and it's packed with Asians. Good Lord. And then some of this stuff has appeared in the earlier filings, but this is really more horrific stuff. 844-500-4242, 844-500-4242, 207. If government stopped backing school loans, it would nip a lot of this blue-haired lunatic fringe in the bud. We are paying for our own demise. You think so? I mean, most of these people are rich, though, aren't they? I mean, most of them have trust funds and everything like that. They're not gonna be slowed down by not having student loans. Let's see here. I'll bet $5 some guy in Newburyport with a truck organizes a parade of 500 trucks with 2,000 American flags attached. Yeah, this is really bad, though. I mean, but again, what do you expect? This is a state that, among many states, I think most of the states in New England, except for New Hampshire, that haven't contributed a pavilion to the Great American State Fair, or whatever they call it, on the Mall. They just they don't want to do it. They're angry. 844-500-4242. Before we go back to the sound cuts, I wanted to point out something. You know, they had these two terrible earthquakes in Venezuela last week, and there's tens of thousands of people missing. And one of the problems is, I mean, the earthquake obviously is bad under any circumstances, But they've had a communist government basically for the last quarter century in Venezuela until last, what, January? And the communists, Maduro, Chavez, the people that Jim McGovern and the rest of the Massachusetts delegation love so dearly, they built these, a lot of these buildings, not with concrete or any kind of specs that we have here in the first world in civilization. Some of the collapsed buildings, this is from the Daily Mail in the UK, some of the collapsed buildings in Venezuela were held up by styrofoam. Styrofoam, not concrete. In one video, again, this is the Daily Mail, a man could be seen recording himself pulling away pieces of what appears to be collapsed walls with just his hand. The outside of the wall has a thin layer of concrete, while the inside is clearly styrofoam or a similar material. Look at this bleep. The man recording can be heard saying in Spanish as he pulls away chunks of the styrofoam and digs his finger into the material without resistance. Quote, "No wonder everything crumbled like cardboard," unquote, he later said, before he and a fellow rescuer could be heard criticizing the government for the shoddy construction. In Powerline blog, Bill Glenn says, "We're always told it's the greedy capitalists who cut corners and skimp on safety, but when greedy socialists do it, who's there to notice?" Wednesday's double earthquake leveled entire neighborhoods and blocks of buildings in Venezuela, many of which were constructed as part of Socialist Revolutionary President Hugo Chavez's grand housing mission. The program came in response to previous natural disasters that killed and displaced tens of thousands of people in 1999, the first year of Chavez's tenure. So they built them. They built these new buildings with styrofoam. Meanwhile, one of the Venezuelan communists were all going to Florida. They were taking literally billions of dollars. One truck driver, one guy, but he was an old bus driver who sucked up to Chavez. He took out over $1 billion stolen out of Venezuela, and he got a horse farm for himself and his family in Wellington. That's where Governor Pritzker has a horse farm. I think Mayor Bloomberg's daughter has a horse farm in Wellington. It's in Palm Beach County inland. It's where all the swells keep board their horses for the events. And meanwhile, these people are living in styrofoam construction, and they're going to the Caracas Zoo to get their dinner because there's no food, and there's no potable water, and there's no oil, even though it's one of the richest countries in the for oil in the world, because all the refineries have fallen apart because communists don't care about doing anything, and they want to bring it here. Bill, you're next with Howie Carr. Go ahead, Bill.
7: Howie, gonna love this. I drive part time for Uber. And this morning when that news came on about the Plum Island ban of flags,
0: yeah,
7: I had a young lady in my car. We're only going a short distance. And I said, can you imagine that? They're trying to prevent the flying of American flags on Plum Island because of these alleged problems with bird migration. And she says, and I wrote this down, and I quote, "Birds are more important than some 250th fictitious anniversary." And she's a law. She's a law student at BC Law, and I said, "Well, I don't know. She says I'd have to see the facts before I make a decision." I go, "What's there to know? What is there to know?" I said, "Listen, we have difference of opinion." And she says, just before I dropped her off, "Well, I support your difference of opinion. It shows that you're not a fascist." She's a BC law student.
0: What I wish you'd asked her, what she would think if they outlawed BLM flags or rainbow flags.
7: You know, I was disappointed it was such a short trip. This all played out very quickly in a matter of a couple of minutes.
0: I know and, you never think about these things till afterwards. You know why? I thought someone just pointed out that piping plovers have been removed from the endangered species list. So what the hell are we worrying about the piping plovers for? But they're still but there's a different category below endangered. What is it?
8: I don't know. It's like at risk or
0: yeah,
8: something
0: at
8: like
0: risk
8: that.
0: Or in battle.
8: Something like that.
0: Politicians, embattled politicians. Yeah.
8: How many stars did she give you, Bill?
7: They're more important than some fictitious 250th anniversary event. Fictitious. I go, even if you don't like this country, whether you like it or not, the 250th anniversary is real.
0: Right. Right, and you know, and remember during COVID, they wouldn't let you, they would fire you if you didn't get a vaccine, and you had to wear a mask if you went outdoors and into any public place. But then when they were having the riots and the looting for George Floyd, the career criminal, dying while in police custody, then you could go out without any masks or anything, and you could loot and commit any kind of crimes. Remember that?
7: You mean the mostly peaceful ones with a burning in the background?
0: Yes, the mostly peaceful riots. Yes.
7: Yeah.
0: That's true. Why are piping plovers interfering with us?
8: So after, in the hierarchy of status categories, there is endangered. Below that is vulnerable, which means they are high risk of extinction in the wild. And underneath that is near threatened. Likely to qualify for a threatened category in the near future.
0: Well, the Ethiopian that's running in Colorado was worried about vulnerable communities. So maybe this is a vulnerable community of least turn. But by the way, does it also say what the difference is between a least turn, a most turn, and a U-turn?
8: It does not.
7: Hey, Howie.
0: Yes.
7: Howie, this student that I picked up, she was in BC Law, but she was functioning as a paralegal. She has, I got to go to my manager today and beg him so I can work at home. I can't stand being around people in the office. This is what she said.
0: You got to start running a camera in the background, Bill. You know?
7: Oh, I don't do it.
0: One of my daughters once worked at one of these housing projects where they had a lot of Section 8 people, and I told her, just set the camera up, and you can do reality TV and call it Section 8. Because they would come in. This one woman that she had, she was lonely, an old lady, and she would call in false fire alarms to get the fire department out there to have somebody to talk to. I mean, these people are insane. Thanks for the call, Bill. That was a great call. 844-500-4242. 844-500-4242. I'm Howie Carr.
5: Howie Carr will return.
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0: 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Jared, what's the poll question? What are the results thus far?
8: Today's poll question, which you can vote in at HowieCarshow.com, is how long will politically wired serial rapist Alvin Campbell Jr. really serve of his quote-unquote life without parole sentence? Until his sister becomes governor and pardons him, less than 5 years, 5 to 10 years, he'll get out when he's old, or he really will die in prison.
0: 5 to 10 years for me.
8: 21% of the audience believes it'll be 5 to 10 years. 26% say less than 5 years. 43% until his sister becomes governor and pardons him. 6% he'll get out when he's old. And 4% say he'll die in prison.
0: All right. 844-500-4242. We now have that report as totally printed. It's 17 pages. And again, it's extremely vile and graphic and horrible. But if you want to check it out, if you want to see what's going on in the town of Canton, this is the guy who's a sergeant, and he was a witness against Karen Reed, and he's a dear friend, best friend of Michael Proctor, the equally disgraced fired state police officer. This guy's an ex-Canton cop now. He quit earlier this month, one step ahead of the posse. But if you want to go, you can either go to howiecarshow.com and click on store. You could just go, or you can just get a link at, if you follow me on Twitter at howiecarshow. And by the way, we still have a handful of cheap bastard deals to Moby Dick's in Wellfleet. It's a great, great seafood place. And we have people who are disappointed because they can't get it, but we have a handful left from Friday. And so go to howiecarshow.com and click on store. We got a lot of great deals, but Moby Dick's is one that there's only a few left, under 10 left. So get them now while you can, before they're gone. 844-500-4242. Deborah, you're next with Howie Carr. Go ahead, Deborah.
1: Hey, Howie. I was just, you mentioned student loans a few minutes ago. And I remember a time when student loans were a privatized industry.
0: Correct.
1: They were a huge industry. And yes, not only were the student loans an industry, they spawned a lot of other industries. I didn't work directly in the student loan industry itself and the granting of the loans. I worked in the underbelly of it all. We used to collect the defaulted student loans. When they were a private industry, we scrabbled that money back.
0: Right.
1: They don't. You know, you didn't get a pardon. You didn't get a pass.
0: Yeah. Yeah. They didn't come up with a phony baloney scheme to give you years off, and then when they wanted you to start repaying the money after a 5-year vacation, you would say, "Oh, it's the end of the world. I can't afford to." Well, you signed the document. You know, it's like it's like having a credit card. If you run up bills on a credit card, you have to pay the bill, right? You buy a car, you got to make the payments. You buy a house, same thing. You got to pay the real estate tax. You got to pay the insurance. You got to pay the utilities. Why were student loans any different, Deborah, than anything else?
1: They weren't at the time. We used to chase some pretty well-known people down. I don't know if the name Mike Barnacle
0: means anything to you. Well, AOC owes. Doesn't AOC own a bunch of money? Yeah. I think she does.
1: Geez, I wish I'm out of the industry. I wish I knew, because I'll tell you, I'd walk right up to her office and bang on her door. I swear to God, because you wouldn't believe how many people they put out of work.
0: And Obama did that, and he said, you know, oh, it's we're going to take it over, but we'll. I mean, it's like the Venezuelan government. Oh, we're going to take it out of the housing, out of the hands of the capitalists, and then they're building houses made out of styrofoam, and you have Obama running the student loan program, and he's just letting all these hippie deadbeats get away with nothing. And you know another thing, Deborah, that Obama took over. Remember health care? No illegal aliens will be eligible for Obamacare. They just issued a report. 1 million people with no social security numbers on Obamacare, getting free health care, in other words. 1 million illegal aliens. I'm Howie Carr.
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3: I'm Tori Gates with this WXTK News Update. One person was seriously injured following a weekend accident in West Barnstable. The incident occurred on Saturday when a vehicle traveling on eastbound Route 6 near Route 132 went off the road and into a wooded area. The motorist was hospitalized. Investigators are working to determine if a medical condition caused the accident. Police in Oak Bluffs are looking for a suspect. A man is wanted in connection with an ongoing investigation that involves a business on Circuit Avenue. Surveillance photos are posted on the police department's Facebook page. The state attorney general has entered into a consent decree with Holtec International. John Bayback has more.
4: In that consent decree, Holtec International and Holtec Decommissioning resolve allegations that they violated clean air regulations by failing to identify and remediate properly asbestos found at the former Pilgrim nuclear site. The company agrees to pay $125,000 in fines and penalties. In the newsroom, I'm John Bayback.
3: The Red Sox defeated the Yankees 5-4 in 10 innings last night. This evening they host the Nationals, 7:10 p.m. start time. I'm Tori Gates, News Radio 95, WXTK.
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0: 844-500-4242. 781, wasn't that the State of the Union message when the South Carolina rep shouted, "You lie about illegals will not get government health insurance"? Yeah, I believe his name was Joe Wilson. He was a Republican from South Carolina. And so the Democrats came after him for how dare he engage in blasphemy or lese majeste, correcting dear leader. And, of course, what Dear Leader said was a total lie, just as Representative Wilson said it was. And Representative Wilson romped to reelection, as I recall it. 844-500-4242. By the way, in addition to the cheap bastard deals at the Moby Dix, we also have some Skull Island Adventure and Golf World, $60 worth of passes for $30, $40 pass to Mel's Funway in Litchfield, New Hampshire for $20. Siana, it's a great restaurant in Mashpee, $40 gift certificates for $20. And we just got some new signed copies because I signed them today of Mass Corruption Volume 1. So if you want a signed copy, you can get it for an extra little bit of money, or you can get the regular price too. 844-500-4242. And all the books are and all the older books that that I publish myself are coming back on Amazon in the next few months. Like Kennedy Babylon, Volumes 1 and 2, and Ratman and Rifleman. They'll all be available print on demand, so they'll be very easy to get from Amazon. 844-500-4242. Glenn, you're next with Howie Carr. Go ahead, Glenn.
6: Hey, Howie. Let's go back to the State Police, Boston Police, and the Canton Police. Every month there's an issue. Every month there's a situation. Let me ask you a question. Who was taking accountability or responsibility for these incidents?
0: Nobody. Take the case in Middlesex County where they covered up a state policeman, obviously, according to his blood alcohol content reports, was driving drunk. Doubled the speed limit, crossed a double yellow line after a big state police party before Christmas, and they covered it up for 2 years. And now they're trying to drag it beyond the primary in September so that the Democrat DA

0: just to get from people. And that's it. Yeah, thank you.
1: Thank you. Piping plovers, they use them whenever the beautiful people don't want something. They'll find something. They'll find a Plymouth red-bellied turtle or a piping plover or a snail darter, anything to stop development. One time in, I think, Methuen, they were trying to stop a public housing project because they thought it was going to fill up with cholos from Lawrence. So they discovered an endangered fern, believe it or not, an endangered fern. 844-500-4242. 617 wants to know, what's the score of the soccer game? Which one? One of them is 0-0, and the other one is ZZ. And I think there's a third one. It just started, but it's 0-0. 844-500-4242. Peter, you're next with Howie Carr. Go ahead, Peter.
2: Yeah, speaking of Middlesex County, in mid-April, the police commissioner was notified by the city manager that she was under investigation.
1: What city is this? What city is this?
2: It's Cambridge.
1: Okay.
2: Cambridge.
1: Yeah.
2: She put her papers in that week and retired. Well, she's getting a pension in excess of $225,000 a year, and she got a severance package of $318,000. Once she retired, the city manager said the investigation was over.
1: But you're not expecting to see a copy of the report, are you? The same thing happened with this guy, Sean Good, the sergeant who is now retired. The police report came out, the investigation of his abhorrent behavior came out today. He got the word that they were calling him in for an investigative interview on like May 26th, and then he retired on May 29th with his effective date June 2nd. They always try to retire, Peter, as you know, before get into any trouble, because they don't want to as rare as it is for a cop to lose a pension, they don't even want to take the chance. And the other thing too, Peter, is you're right. They get these huge buyouts, like this guy that I wrote about on Friday, Lieutenant Colonel Brian Connors. And he was the lawyers think he was apparently at this party where they Quigley got drunk and then killed this Special Olympian. So Connors took part. He interviewed Proctor when they found out about Proctor's text messages. He went to the party where the aftermath of which was a Special Olympian being killed. So he retires. His pension is $170,000 a year. This guy, Brian Connors, Lieutenant Colonel. He gets a buyout, a leave buyout. That means, I guess, unused vacation time or whatever. $120,000. And then, on top of that, they give him a job, $170,000 a pension and $120,000 cash walk away is not enough to support him. So they give him a job at the Mass Gaming Commission as a civilian investigator for $97.53 an hour. $97.53 an hour just to supplement his pay, and he can make up to $80,000 a year. He hasn't made that this year. He's made like $7,000, according to the comptroller. But he can make up to $80,000 as a quote unquote civilian investigator for the hack infested Mass Gaming Commission. And he was in the middle of both the Quigley scandal and the Proctor scandal. 844-500-4242. 802 says, funny, no species are endangered by wind turbines. Yeah, these same people that are so worried about piping plovers and U-turns, they don't care about all these birds being killed out in the sound, do they? There a lot more being killed out there by these wind turbines. Don't forget the Delta smelt. I never heard of the Delta smelt. I like smelts, though. It's a good Italian food at Christmas. I used to eat it on Christmas Eve with some Italians I knew.
3: I think the Delta smelts were the reason that they had to empty the reservoirs and the Palisades burned, because they had to redirect something Because I think the Delta smelts.

0: what Gavin Newsom was fighting with Trump over.
1: The Delta smelts. I don't think anybody, you know, it's mostly like an Italian delicacy, but I don't think any Italians around here. I've never heard an Italian say, I can't get any smelts. Have you? I don't think they're that rare.
0: No, they're fine. I mean, my cousin brings them for Christmas Eve.
1: Right. I like them.
0: They're all right.
1: Yeah, I mean, I hate to be a snob. I prefer Dover sole. But, you know, if that's salud, you know, I'll have some. 8-4 piping plover. Bet you can't eat just one, says 917. Revere Beach has football-sized, field-sized, roped-off no-go zones down the entire beach for possible piping plovers. They usually rake the beach, but haven't in months, and now vegetation is taking root. They want to take away everything fun and good. What is wrong with these enviro-Nazis? John, formerly from The Hunt. Well, that's just it. They want to be pests. They a Puritan is defined, I think, by H.L. Mencken as the gnawing fear that someone somewhere is having fun. And these people are in their own perverted, you know, transgender ways are Puritans. 844-500-4242. Dave, you're next with Howie Carr. Go ahead, Dave.
2: Hey, Howie. I don't know. You can never be satisfied. Instead of these stadiums going out and either murdering pregnant young women or going the wrong way and killing other people, at least they're beating the crap out of each other at bars now.
1: Yeah.
2: I mean, they're evolving just like a species, just like we all are. You can't, you got to be happy about that.
1: Well, the state trooper was driving the right way, and it was a local cop. It was a Stoughton cop who allegedly killed the pregnant girlfriend. But I see exactly what you're saying. They're not, the thing is, Dave, what I want to know is when the patrons broke up the fight, how many pieces of red tail light were on the floor in the Real House at Marina Bay? Does anyone know?
2: It must have looked like confetti everywhere.
1: Wherever the state cops go, there's red taillight pieces. We gave away so much of it the other day at Fun Spot. We had a great remote up there. Everybody wanted some. I told them. I said, this is Norfolk County grown and raised, but it will grow in the live free or die state. Craig, you're next with Howie Carr. Go ahead, Craig.
3: Yeah, Captain, Haverhill's been dumping 10,000 gallons of sewerage every single day in the Merrimack River. This has been going on for a couple of days. It won't be corrected until Friday. And Plum Island Beach is closed, and I believe Salisbury Beach is closed. I would think this is detrimental to the pipe and plovers more so than the flags.
1: And don't forget the least turns. Yeah, I agree. I agree, Craig. But, you know, the thing is, it's not if they ban the flags, they get to irritate Americans. And again, they want to their goal in life. All these Democrats in Massachusetts, all these bureaucrats, these comrades, these fluffers, all they want to do is bother people who like America, who work for a living. That's all. They don't like us. Thanks for the call, Craig. You make a good point, though. There are these sewage problems in the Merrimack River right now. You know, there always have been. Flush twice, they drink it in Lawrence, or flush twice, they drink it in Lowell. I forget how that works. 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
4: Howie Carr is back.
1: .603 says, what about the signs? I'll bet there's signs everywhere saying to stay away from the plovers. Apparently signs are okay. How about U.S. flag signs? Again, you know, a BLM or a rainbow flag is sophisticated. It doesn't, it doesn't bother the piping plovers. Only Old Glory bothers the piping plovers. Limerick guy says, don't forget the spotted owl. I like owls. They're kind of cool. We have to protect owls, but not so that we can't chop down trees. 617, Duxbury Beach has been closed since June 1st because of the bleeping plovers. The beach passes are nearly $400. Last summer, the drive-on beach was closed from the second week in June till the end of August. It's lunacy. I thought that they were, you know, not worrying so much about the piping plovers, that they'd gone from endangered to vulnerable to near threatened or something. You know, did they care? Was there any blowback when the wind turbine fell into the sound that it started washing up the pieces, these horrible pieces of styrofoam and blue, I don't know, processed wood started washing up onto the beaches of Nantucket and Cape Cod, maybe even the Vineyard? They didn't give a bleep about that, because it was the turbines, man. It's like renewable, man, like hemp. Ah. 207 says, Howie, my mom was not a great cook, but she could fry up smelts delicious. I'm 62 now. R.I.P., Mom. Yeah. I'm sure your mom was a great person and all that, but I don't think smelts are that tough, are they? I mean, they're just tiny. You just put some oil in there, in the pan, throw them in. A couple minutes. That's it. 844-500-4242. Here's Trump reacting a few minutes ago to the vote on the Supreme Court, 5-4. Two rhino Republicans enabled the Democrats to have massive voter fraud in the midterms and henceforward until we get a decent Supreme Court with five Americans on it. Cut 17.
7: Well, because of the mail-in ballot ruling, which was a little bit surprising, gives people more time to vote illegally, let's say. But the SAVE Act is even more important, and that's the right. You have to be a citizen of our country. Okay, you have to show you're a citizen of our country, called citizenship. Voter ID by photo voter ID, and no mail-in ballots unless you're in the military, disabled, you're ill, or you're away, or even on a vacation. We're being very open about it. It's pretty easy. And we'll have honest elections. But the ruling, which a lot of people were waiting for, that was a ruling that was, I think it was very detrimental to honest elections. But it is what it is. Basically, they're keeping it a little bit the way it is now. They may have a little bit of a restriction on based on the word.
1: Detrimental to honest elections. So it was a victory for the Democrat Party. I'm Howie Carr. 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
17: Strengthens his case. I'm Lee Silicera, Fox News. President Trump reacts after the Supreme Court rejects an administration challenge to mail-in ballots.
18: A divided Supreme Court opinion upholds a Mississippi state law allowing late-arriving ballots postmarked by Election Day to still be counted. President Trump calls the ruling surprising, adding it makes the Save America Act more important.
7: That was a ruling that was... I think it was very detrimental to honest elections, but it is what it is.
18: The Save America Act would restrict the use of mail-in ballots while adding proof of citizenship and voter ID requirements for voters. A handful of Senate Republicans opposed the measure, arguing against the limits for vote-by-mail options and concerns over federal overreach.
17: Fox's Jared Halpern at the White House. House Democratic leader Hakeem Jeffries calls it a narrow win for voters.
19: The Supreme Court did the right thing with respect to preserving each state's ability, consistent with the United States Constitution, to manage the electoral process.
17: House Republicans are now looking for ways to attach the Save America Act to another piece of legislation. More than 100 people just deported to Venezuela from the U.S. are missing after their hotel collapsed in last week's earthquakes. That's according to the Associated Press, as rescue crews continue to comb through rubble.
20: More help is coming in the form of 130 U.S. Marines. They're working to open the port of La Guaira, which will help rescue and relief teams deliver supplies. The State Department also announced today that they are increasing the financial commitment in humanitarian aid to $300 million. A U.S. team is also helping expand operations at the international airport.
17: Fox's Nate Foy in La Guaira, Venezuela. At least 1,400 people have died. 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
2: I'm Tori Gates for this WXTK News Update. New England and the East Coast are preparing for a potentially dangerous heat wave this week with more Brian Berner.
3: They say that a stagnant heat dome will bring uncomfortable heat and humidity starting on Wednesday, with temperatures potentially reaching into the upper 90s and lower 100s by Thursday and Friday. Forecasters say that the humidity could push the heat index values to roughly 105 to 110 degrees. Authorities are urging people to take the heat seriously and to wear light clothing, drink plenty of fluids, stay in air conditioning when possible, and to check in on the most vulnerable, like children, the elderly, and pets. I'm Brian Berner.
2: An accident in Sandwich this morning. Police say a vehicle traveling on Great Hill Road struck a tree and rolled over at around 8:30 a.m. The driver was taken to Cape Cod Hospital with injuries but is expected to recover. The cause of the accident remains under investigation. Police in Oak Bluffs are trying to identify a suspect. A man is wanted in connection with an ongoing investigation involving a business on Circuit Avenue. Surveillance photos are posted on the police department's Facebook page. There's a look at news. I'm Tori Gates, News Radio 95 WXTK.
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28: Route 6 westbound slows as you approach Route 124, then again as you approach the Sagamore Bridge. The Bourne Rotary has got traffic backed up on Route 28 northbound. With your Cape Cod traffic, I'm Lexi Mack, and I've got your back.
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30: Low clouds and fog fill back in this evening and tonight. Lows in the lower 60s. They'll give way to partly cloudy skies tomorrow. Breezy south-southwest wind 10 to 20 miles per hour with highs in the mid-70s and an isolated shower or thunderstorm possible. Wednesday, pretty similar. Low clouds and fog in the morning and a shower possible, then breaks of sun. Highs up around 80. Windy out of the southwest, 15 to 25 miles per hour and a low risk of an isolated shower. For the only forecast you need to know, download our free 1 Degree Outside weather app.

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6: It is a special pleasure for me to introduce
5: Howie Carr.
2: Right before the show started, I sent an email to the state police naming the two troopers that I believed were involved in the drunken brawl Friday night, or it was a beatdown. I listed their names, middle initials, ages, home addresses, and I asked for confirmation or denial. I just got back from the state police. Howie, I'd refer you to the previous statement we released. The Massachusetts State Police is aware of a video showing an off-duty trooper striking another off-duty trooper during a physical altercation. Immediately upon learning of the incident, the department relieved the trooper seen striking the other trooper from duty pending a formal duty status hearing. The department's Office of Professional Integrity and Accountability is actively investigating. In other words, the investigation is continuing. The department is refraining from further comment, so they refuse to confirm or deny my two names, ages, home addresses of the troopers, because the investigation continues. And I looked on the post commission, which certifies police officers in the Massachusetts at every level, and I checked them out, and both of them continue to be certified. The one thing I don't know is which is which. I don't know which one struck the other one, but they're 39 and 37 years old. They both have, I regret to say, Hibernian surnames, and they both are from Quincy. That's what my information is, which the state police refuse to confirm or deny. All right. Someone says, in the future, Howie, can you please start using only free range taillight? I do. That's all I use. Not only is it free range taillight, it's organic taillight. And it's artisanal, however you pronounce it. Same thing as all those fancy vegetables. It's free range, organic, artisanal. Heritage. It's heritage taillight, too. Time now for the Chump Line.

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1: Yes, they will.
2: Howie, a gender activist is someone who can explain what a male lesbian is.
1: Yes, and what about the frightening increase in prostate cancer in trans men and the number of hysterectomies hysterectomies in trans women. And I'm all confused. 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You got it. I just couldn't explain it. It's above my pay grade, as Barack Obama used to say. 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
3: The Diary of Roscoe the Pug, day 1285 of my captivity. The prison warden, who looks like Phil Silvers, had me transferred from Rikers to MCI Wellesley. In other words, from one communist hellhole to another. Well, the joke's on him. I forged his signature and turned over all of his paltry book and movie royalties on page 8 of the Iranian MOU. Woof.
1: I finally got my hitman royalties. I never thought I was going to see him again. But after about a million emails and texts back and forth, I got $150. I think it's about 3 years worth of royalties. But it's better than nothing.
4: Hey, Howie, I think it's about time we rename the squad as the Moscow Mules. AOC and her kind certainly look like them in the first place.
1: They are getting rougher and rougher looking, aren't they? Just brutal. The one in Colorado is not that bad looking, but she's as crazy as the rest of them.
5: Howie, do you think Haley and Wu will have a 4th of July cookout and invite some of our new guests? I heard they've located the mariachi band.
1: Somebody tell that to Representative Moran. He doesn't want to get struck from behind at a late night stoplight.
6: Joe Biden says he can't wait for Independence Day so he can enjoy a beer from one of his favorite historical politicians, Samuel Jackson.
1: I bet you were going to make a joke about Depends on Independence Day, but you went in a different direction, which is fine.
7: Have you heard? Mamdani is so bad in New York, the Cubans already built rafts and are going back to Cuba.
1: Now he says he wants to do something about that pesky provision in the Constitution saying you have to be born in the U.S. He's been a citizen now since 2019. Why doesn't he go back to Africa and make Uganda a better country? Just like all these Haitians, they should go back and make Haiti great again, or make Haiti great for the first time ever.
8: As a result of the Supreme Court's decision to deport Haitian migrants, residents of Martha's Vineyard are planning to hold a 36-hour vigil to show their support.
1: Did you hear about the Haitian plus-sized woman who's screeching about this? She was at the Michelle Wu rally in Boston, Cut 7.
9: This is the time for all of us to raise our voices and to say this country is also our country, is also the country of our immigrants, because we are the one who built it.
1: They built the country. From the foreign freeloader flop houses all the way to the storefront on Blue Hill Avenue, where they were stealing $7 million in food stamps. They built the country. Yes, they did. From the rape of the disabled girl in Kingston to the impregnation of the disabled daughter by the Haitian who they let run away to Worcester. They built the country. Yes, indeed, they did.
10: Howie, come on. You know Plantner isn't getting up early in the morning for work. He's 100% disabled.
1: Oh, I forgot. Thanks for reminding me. You remember Maxwell Smart? Well, then now there's a representative from Florida. I think he's from Orlando, a congressman named Maxwell Frost. And he has an idea about what he has one of these big 60s, 70s afros. And this is his take on the Haitians and temporary protected status, which enables 65% of them to be on welfare from the moment they arrive here. Cut 9.
11: A lot of my colleagues in D.C. like to talk about American exceptionalism, but then they're ripping away every day the few things that make our country different. TPS is part of that. It is part of what sets our nation apart, that we view the world and we say, if you have instability, if you aren't safe, you can come here.
1: And live for free. Never work a day in your life and commit any damn crime you want. That's what makes America great. For Haitians, anyway.
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1: 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It's called Chopped Chumps, our second chump line of the day. It's where we put all the messages we didn't have room or time for just now. 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
1: 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What have you got to lose? It's free. Jared, what's the poll question? What are the results thus far?
22: Today's poll question, which you can vote in at HowieCarshow.com, is how long will politically wired serial rapist Alvin Campbell Jr. really serve of his quote-unquote life without parole sentence? Until his sister becomes governor and pardons him, less than 5 years, 5 to 10 years. He'll get out when he's old, or he really will die in prison.
1: He's going to do 5 to 10 years.
22: 20% of the audience believes he'll do 5 to 10 years. 26% say less than 5 years. 43% say until his sister becomes governor and pardons him. 6% for he'll get out when he's old. 4% still think he will die in prison.
1: 919 says, but who's going to change the bedpans? Well, I think we can find some Americans. We just got to get them back to work. J.D. Vance was making that point the other day with the New York Times. We got 7 million working-age male American citizens who aren't working. I think we can get them back to work if we just cut the welfare. You know, we've got to stop paying people not to work. 844-500-4242. 617, now we get a complaint from Duxbury about the piping plovers. It's not just Plum Island, apparently. It's just that on the South Shore, they haven't figured out that they can use this to shut down the 4th of July Independence Day celebrations. Every summer, Duxbury sells hundreds of expensive overland vehicle permits, only to close the beaches down for most of July and August due to nesting piping plovers. Please,
23: we gotta do something about these birds!
1: Please remove from endangered to free-range tasty birds. Piping plovers are much more savory than Cornish game hens. I collect mine by the wind turbines. I never was a big Cornish game hen person. It's kind of a lot of bones for not too much meat. I like Chick-fil-A, not even on sandwiches, just the tenders, the Chick-fil-A chicken tenders. They're the best. The Haitians, from scam to shining scam. 203, you misunderstood the Haitian lady. She was saying, we bilk this country. We bilked this country. Yeah, they have bilked it. There's no doubt about that. You want to hear Boston Mayor Michelle Wu? You know, she's the one who has the ceremony every year saying that the Somalis built Boston. Who knew? Who knew? They were the Minutemen. Cut 8.
2: The city of Boston is a home for everyone. Boston, c'est la caillou. We will never back down from protecting all of our neighbors.
1: We will make sure that they have plenty of places where they can commit food stamp fraud and where they can rape to their heart's content in the foreign freeloader hotels, just like in Kingston and Marlboro.
3: Please won't you be my neighbor?
1: And yes, voodoo shrines will be available, at least some of the foreign freeloader flop houses, even though they changed the name in the official reports to magic shrines, not voodoo shrines. 201, hunger is a great work motivator. Yes, it certainly is. Meanwhile, people in Maine are going to these city meetings, city council meetings, and talking about how unsafe everything is. And here's another mother from Bangor, Maine, talking about how terrible the city has become since Democrats have started importing the third world. Cut 10.
4: Over the past year, my family has experienced trespassing on our property, inappropriate behavior in front of our children, some involving open bottles of alcohol, and nighttime approaches to our home. Discarded needles in parks where children play, including Broadway Park, where my children practice soccer twice a week. The library, once a safe family destination, has become a place where we hear obscenities and witness inappropriate behavior. Downtown has become rife with open drug use and intoxication, indecent exposure, and inappropriate behaviors of many kinds. We don't take family walks and bike rides to the many downtown businesses that we would like to frequent. I recently had to explain to my 11-year-old what that man was doing with a needle. And my 6-year-old hockey league, which volunteers parking cars during waterfront concerts, has had to be warned not to wear Crocs or play in the bushes.
1: Oh, God. Bangor, Maine. Meanwhile, horror as man 28 is killed by a crocodile in Puerto Vallarta. That's Mexico. As California couple try to save him, a crocodile. You know, alligators are pretty scary, but I think crocodile are even more scary because they got the square face. It looks like they could bite down on you even harder than an alligator. The attack occurred as a 28-year-old man from Mexico was in the resort town for work. They were relaxing. The family from California were staying at the hotel and relaxing by the pool when they heard screams from the beach. We thought it was a guy stuck in a rip current, so Chris took off down to the water, and I ran right after him, Yetter told NBC News in L.A. There was really nothing at the beach at all to help. We were just scrambling, seeing what we could do. But he got pulled under. He got pulled under. The incident happened near the site of a 2022 crocodile attack that injured two Colorado tourists in Jalisco. You know, though, say what you will, there's a lot of money laundering or alleged money laundering going on in the Grand Cayman Islands. But Caymans, I don't think, have nearly as many attacks on human beings as their cousins, the crocodiles and the alligators. All right, we're going to have, when we come back, we're going to have Bill Broussard from JB Auto Care. If you got a question on your car, call us, 844-500-4242, or text Howie to 617-213-1066. Howie to 617-213-1066. I'm Howie Carr.
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7: I'm Tori Gates for this WXTK News Update. New England and the East Coast are preparing for a potentially dangerous heat wave this week. A stagnant heat dome will bring uncomfortable heat and humidity starting Wednesday. Temperatures could climb into the upper 90s and low 100s by Thursday and Friday. Forecasters say humidity could push heat indexes to 105 to 110 degrees. People are urged to stay hydrated, look out for children and pets, limit outdoor activities to the early morning, and stay in air-conditioned areas when possible. One person was seriously injured following a weekend accident in West Barnstable. This occurred on Saturday when a vehicle traveling eastbound on Route 6 near Route 132 went off the road and into a wooded area. The motorist was hospitalized. Investigators are working to determine if a medical condition was the cause of the accident. Two long-term road closures are in effect in Falmouth for sewer construction work. A section of Brick Kiln Road is closed until the end of July. Between Sandwich and Oxbow Roads, the Mara Vista Avenue extension is closed through the end of August between T-Ticket Highway and Mattapan Street. Both closures will be in effect weekdays between 7 a.m. and 5 p.m. I'm Tori Gates, News Radio 95 WXTK.
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1: With us now is Bill Broussard from JB Auto Care. You know either one of those gentlemen? Are they customers of yours?
2: No.
1: Bill?
3: I can't say I do.
1: I can't believe that these names have not come out yet. Again, they're dummying up. The investigation continues.
3: Maybe they'll come out on my segment.
1: I gotta wait for the official confirmation. But we got their names, addresses, their age. We even got their middle initials, and they haven't been neither one. There's only one that should be suspended. The one in the black shirt who was punching the hell out of the other one.
3: Yeah, he can really throw a punch.
1: Well, I mean, it helps when you outweigh the other guy by 100 pounds. It's a little edge in a boxing ring or a street fight, but you know. So we just wait to hear what the next step is going to be. And again, we have also have the report of Sean Good's racist comments, 17 pages worth from the Canton PD, and that's posted on our website, HowieCarrShow.com. HowieCarrShow.com. Warning: extremely bad language. But right now, it's time for our monthly visit with Bill Broussard from JB Auto Care in North Weymouth, and he's here to answer all of your questions about cars. And again, you can go online. We've already got calls, 844-500-4242, or you can text questions to Howie at 617-213-1066. We also have some questions from the text line. So Bill.
3: Yeah.
1: I got a text earlier saying that the president has signed some kind of executive order making it easier for people to get repairs outside of the insurance agencies, taking some control away from auto insurance companies. Do you know about that?
3: No, I mean, it's probably something to do with maybe body work or something.
1: Yeah.
3: Because they do control that, especially in Massachusetts. It's highly regulated, so it's very difficult to run a body shop in Massachusetts. Not so much on the repair end, other than the right to repair. So they do hold back information, but we could still access it. But on the body end, it's really difficult to run a.
1: So this is good for people. If there's some loosening.
3: Anytime they loosen the regulations, it's a good thing.
1: All right, 844-500-4242, and tell us about that JB Auto Care before we go to the calls.
3: Yeah, we're at 291 Bridge Street in North Weymouth, and our phone number is 781-331-6068, and we're open 7 days a week, and we have free loaner cars.
1: Open 7 days a week?
3: 7 days a week.
1: And free loaner cars.
3: Yep.
1: Those are pretty good draws.
3: Yes, they are.
1: And the number is 781-331-6068. Anything people need to know as we move into the summer season, what to watch out for?
3: You know, I mean,
1: other than piping plovers,
3: yeah, don't run the motor. You know, stay on top of your oil changes. That pretty much covers everything because then you can check your filters, your brakes, your fluids. You know, a lot of manufacturers are pushing lifetime fluids on like antifreeze and transmission fluid, and that's not so. So it's lifetime of the warranty of the transmission of the engine. So you know, you want to stay on top of those fluids because coolant gets acidic. And, you know, transmission fluid gets contaminated and gets condensation. And so you do want to flush out those fluids, say, every 50,000, 60,000 miles if you want to, you know, keep your car for a few hundred thousand miles. And they should last.

0: cars that are just that just can't pass inspection?
1: Yeah, you know, I've never had one, but they do have a waiver system where if you spend a certain amount of money on an older vehicle, they'll give you a waiver for a year or two. It's very rare that something like that happens. I mean, everything's fixable. It just depends how much money you want to spend on it. But you do want it, you know, diagnosed properly because you can throw a lot of, you know, good money at, you know, the wrong answer. So you have to make sure you, you know, your technician knows what they're talking about.
0: All right. 844-500-4242-508. Ask Bill if this is a bunch of BS. Honda told me I could only use Honda transmission fluid.
1: That is true. So I wouldn't deviate from any manufacturer recommends. So these transmissions are actually very complicated. Toyota has their own fluid. Honda has their own fluid.
0: Really?
1: Yeah. So there are aftermarket fluids. I have tried to use those, and they don't work. So I wouldn't deviate from that. It's very expensive too. So there's no more, you know, $2 a quart. You know, some of them are, you know, $20, $30, $40 a quart. You know, especially when you get into the European BMW, Audis, Mercedes. So be very careful which kind of fluid you put in your car. Put the, you know, spend the money on the right stuff.
0: And you use that euphemism, aftermarket.
1: Yeah.
0: Generic.
1: Yes. You know, sometimes it can work. You know, I'm a big, you know, customer in the aftermarket world, but on some stuff you cannot deviate from it.
0: So stuff should you believe when you're at a dealership? You know, when they're talking about this stuff, like you can't use only their transmission fluid.
1: Yeah, I mean, these days you have the internet, so you can research whatever they say. If you know, if you're not buying what they're selling, ChatGPT, you know, you can Google it. You know, you can call us, get, you know, free advice, free second opinion. You know, so always, you know, question everything.
0: Question everything. Question authority, as they used to say in the 70s. Nick, you're next with Howie Carr and Bill Broussard from JB Auto Care in North Weymouth. Go ahead, Nick.
2: Hey, how you doing, Bill?
1: Good, how are you?
2: Thank you. I'm doing well, thank you. We purchased a 2015 new Jeep Wrangler four-door unlimited Willys. Nice. It had the 3.6 liter Pentastar V6. Thank God I got a 7-year warranty. It actually, by mileage, ended at about six and a half miles.
1: Mm-hmm.
2: Six and a half years. Okay. Now, my question is, that engine actually went bad at 91,000 miles. We did every conceivable procedure as recommended and then some, and we're very disappointed. That was a 3.6 liter Pentastar V6.
1: Mm-hmm.
2: My question is, and by the way, wasn't a great part for physical hardware parts like ball joints, tie rods, axles, okay? We didn't drive this hard. It was just a family car. We babied this thing. But on the engine itself, was there a problem with the usage of and they changed which ones they used, of the oil, the artificial, the synthetic oils? Was that the problem with that engine, or we just unlucky?
1: You know, I see a lot of problems with those motors, from camshafts to lifters to timing chains. I'm gonna blame the manufacturer on that. You know, you can use aftermarket oils, and you know, Jeeps are one of our best customers. Unfortunately, you know, between, like you said, ball joints and leaks. I love Jeeps. I owned one when I was younger. You know, they're fun to drive, but they are extremely high maintenance vehicles.
0: Let's face it, Bill, you're prejudiced against American vehicles.
1: Hey, I'm America. I wish I can recommend American vehicles.
0: Here it is, almost on the 250th anniversary, yeah. And you're dumping on American products again.
1: I'm sorry.
0: Like every month.
1: I'm sorry.
0: I know. You have more experience.
1: I have to tell the truth.
0: I understand. I was just kidding you. Don, you're next with Howie Carr and Bill Broussard. Go ahead, Don.
3: Hey, I've got a 2018 Highlander I bought last September, 94,000 miles on it. It has a battery that's 2 years old, and it keeps going flat if I don't drive it every 3 days.
1: Mm-hmm.
3: And I've had the battery checked, and they said it's fine, but they would replace it if it happened again. My question is, the previous owner had

0: a remote start put in it.
1: Yep.
0: And I was wondering if that didn't have something to do with draining that battery.
1: You know, it could. So first you have to put a, like a tester on there to see, you know, if there is a, some kind of draw. So if there is, it's one of the most challenging problems to find on a vehicle because it can disappear and come back. And then you have to actually trace down what the cause is. But my first go-to is anything aftermarket on a vehicle. So if you have a remote car starter and it's aftermarket, which they typically are, I would definitely remove that. And then to see if you still have the problem. And if you do, you know, you got to go on the hunt for the actual problem. And it's very difficult.
2: Is it hard to remove it?
1: It's not too hard. It, you know, just
2: could he do it?
1: Possibly. You know, you can reach onto there. Sometimes you just unplug it. Other times it's more involved. You have to remove wires. So you know, if you're handy, you can do it. But
2: yeah.
1: You know, you don't want to mess up the wiring system in your vehicle. That can cause a lot of problems.
2: As Karen Reed found out.
1: Oh, yeah. Oh, yeah.
2: Yep. Yeah. All right. Thanks for the call there, Don. Let's see here. Ask Bill if he knows about the Hyundai new pickup truck. It's called a Porter, or am I misinformed?
1: I haven't seen one of those yet or heard of it. I'd have to do some research on that.
2: Okay, how about the 24 F-150 XLT? Cameras everywhere. Are they recording? How far back can I access the recordings?
1: That's a great question. I mean, we found on the Karen Reed vehicle, they took the infotainment system, and they were able to, you know, pull up our...
2: Can the state police frame you with one of those cameras? That's an even better question.
1: Yeah, we don't know. We don't know what we don't know yet.
2: Just 978 agrees with you. He says Jeep stands for just empty every pocket.
1: Well, I've never heard that. That's great.
2: John, you're next with Howie Carr and Bill Broussard. Go ahead, John.
3: Hi, Bill. Hi, Howie.
2: Hi.
3: My question, I have it's a 2018 Challenger Scat Pack 6.4 with a manual transmission.
1: Nice.
3: And... yeah, thank you. 130,000 miles. I've owned a bunch of manual transmissions in my life, and this one's doing something I've never seen. When I park it, I leave it in gear so it won't roll even with the brakes set.
1: Okay.
3: And when I get into it to start it, I have to pull hard enough on the shifter to get it out of gear. I'm worried about breaking something.
1: Even
3: with the clutch pushed in.
1: Even with the clutch, you know, the clutch could be getting weak, like the pressure plate on it. Or the synchronizers on the actual, on the gear, whatever you're putting in, could be, you know, with that kind of miles, the synchronizers could be, you know, getting worn. So you either got a clutch problem or a synchronizer problem. But, you know, you could probably start with, you know, change the fluid. You know, a lot of people don't change the fluid on the manual transmissions, but you should do that, say, every 50, 60,000 if you want to, you know, keep that for the long haul, which it sounds like you do. Those are nice cars.
2: Okay. Good luck, John. Imagine a scenario where you or your loved ones face a threat. Your first instinct might be to resort to lethal force, but it's crucial to consider a safer, less lethal alternative first to avoid the legal complications associated with firearms. Introducing Byrna. Byrna's less lethal pistol launcher. This device is equipped with tear gas and kinetic ammunition and designed to incapacitate an attacker for up to 40 minutes, providing a critical window for you to escape or get help while minimizing the risk of permanent harm. Here's a real-life account from a Byrna customer named Adam. While heading to his night shift, Adam encountered a road-raging driver who swerved dangerously, stopped abruptly, and aggressively approached him. Remaining calm, Adam dialed 911 and armed himself with his Byrna launcher. He aimed the laser at the aggressor's chest, which immediately de-escalated the situation. The hostile driver returned to his vehicle and awaited the police. The officers confirmed that Adam's non-lethal response was perfectly judged and handled. That night, Byrna didn't just prevent a potential tragedy. 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I'm Howie Carr.
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2: With us is Bill Broussard for one more segment, and can you maybe, if we run out of time, can you stick around and take a call or two on the line if they're here?
14: Absolutely.
2: Okay, we'll do that then. So stay on the line if we come to the end of the segment. Where are you, Bill? And give us your phone number and why people should come to JB Auto Care.
1: So we're at 291 Bridge Street in North Weymouth, and it's 781-331-6068. 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
2: And give us the number one more time.
1: 781-331-6068.
2: All right. Trucks are crazy expensive nowadays, says 512, but I'd like something that can tow a side-by-side or small boat. Am I crazy to look at a used Toyota Sienna or a Honda Odyssey?
1: I like this, you know, the Sienna's are nice, but you got to make sure, you know, it can tow that kind of weight. So it's tricky. You might look into the weight. the tow capacity. You can tow things with those, but you know,
2: doesn't it say it in the guide?
1: It'll say it in the guide. Yeah,
2: yeah,
1: yeah.
2: 2015 Dodge Ram 1500. I changed the AC compressor. Can I refill the coolant with store bought cans, or do I need an AC machine?
1: Well, you do have to. You know, whenever you open the system, you have to evacuate all the air out of it. So you do need a machine, and you want to put the precise amount of oil and refrigerant in there, or you're going to ruin the new compressor. So, you know, spend the money and have it charged up professionally.
2: Dave, you're next with Howie Carr and Bill Broussard from JB Auto Care in Weymouth. Go ahead, Dave.
7: Oh, hi. Thanks for taking my call, guys.
1: You're welcome.
7: Hey, my son has a 2014 Ford Escape, and I've driven it because he wanted me to test it. When you come to a stop, and it's in drive, if you have to stop at a light or something, a couple seconds after you come to a complete stop, the engine just starts to rumble and feels like it wants to jump out of the car. And so if you put it into neutral, it stops doing that. And then when the light turns green, if you drop it into drive, it'll go just fine. But when it's sitting still like that, it's just acting crazy.
1: Okay.
7: And the only codes that are showing are catalytic converter codes.
1: Okay.
7: Any ideas?
1: I mean, you could have a clogged catalytic converter, but the symptom you're describing sounds like, you know, if you have a manual transmission, you come down to a stop and you don't press your foot on the clutch, you'll stall the engine. So on the automatic,
2: no.
1: Yeah. So, which most people don't know that these days because, you know, not many people know how to drive those. But the automatic transmission, they have a torque converter. So when you're in gear and you're coming down to a stop, it's supposed to release it and, you know, going. So if the torque converter is stuck on, it'll act like if you didn't step on the clutch on a manual transmission. So you might have a transmission problem with the torque converter. So I would definitely have that checked out.
2: Okay, we got two calls left, Ted and Lisa Marie. You'll take them afterwards, right?
1: Yeah,
2: after we leave. Okay, give us the phone number one more time and when you're open for JB Auto Care in North Weymouth.
1: So it's 781-331-6068, and we're open 7 days a week, and we have free loan of cars.
2: JB Auto Care, they do a great job. Hold on, Ted and Lisa Marie. Thanks for being with us. Bill Broussard, I'm Howie Carr.
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18: It's perhaps important, but perhaps not. I'm Lisa Lucera, Fox News. That's President Trump's assessment of the meeting scheduled for tomorrow between Special Envoy Steve Witkoff and Jared Kushner and Iranian officials.
19: And it's really very simple. It's the denuclearization of Iran. We don't want them to have a nuclear weapon, and they're not going to have a nuclear weapon. They've agreed to that, in all fairness.
18: Iran is saying it has not agreed to any meeting with the U.S., so the pause in fighting between the U.S. and Iran remains in effect. After the Supreme Court ruling today allowing states to continue counting mail-in ballots that arrive after Election Day as long as they're postmarked before then, the president said the Save America Act is more important now than ever.
19: Photo voter ID and no mail-in ballots unless you're in the military, disabled, you're ill, or you're away, or even on a vacation. We're being very open about it. It's pretty easy.
18: House Democratic leader Hakeem Jeffries says the Supreme Court did the right thing. And the High Court has rejected a push by President Trump to throw out a jury's $5 million finding that he sexually abused writer E. Jean Carroll at a New York City department store in the mid-1990s and then defamed her. The FAA investigating a reported collision between a JetBlue flight and a drone Monday morning.
20: Just as a JetBlue flight was preparing to land near New York's JFK Airport.
21: We are clear to land.
20: The pilot tells an air traffic controller about the recent collision.
21: We collided with a drone back there in the turn.
20: In audio from liveatc.net, adding that the drone hit them right above the cockpit at around 3,000 feet.
22: Do you require any assistance? Do you just continue to the runway?
21: Affirmative. We don't need any assistance. We're just going to go ahead and land.
20: JetBlue says all passengers deplaned normally, and the airline found no evidence of a collision, but an investigation continues.
18: Fox's Lisa Brady. 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
28: I'm Tori Gates with this WXTK News Update. New England and the East Coast are preparing for a potentially dangerous heat wave this week with more Brian Berner.
29: They say that a stagnant heat dome will bring uncomfortable heat and humidity starting on Wednesday, with temperatures potentially reaching into the upper 90s and lower 100s by Thursday and Friday. Forecasters say that the humidity could push the heat index values to roughly 105 to 110 degrees. Authorities are urging people to take the heat seriously and to wear light clothing, drink plenty of fluids, stay in air conditioning when possible, and to check in on the most vulnerable, like children, the elderly, and pets. I'm Brian Berner.
28: An accident in Sandwich this morning. Police say a vehicle traveling on Great Hill Road struck a tree and rolled over at around 8:30 a.m. The driver was taken to Cape Cod Hospital with injuries but is expected to recover. The cause of the accident remains under investigation. Police in Oak Bluffs are trying to identify a suspect. A man is wanted in connection with an ongoing investigation involving a business on Circuit Avenue. Surveillance photos are posted on the police department's Facebook page. There's a look at news. I'm Tori Gates, News Radio 95 WXTK.
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3: It's a lovely evening on the Cape tonight. The Sagamore Bridge and the Bourne Bridge are wide open. The Bourne Rotary is moving right along. Route 6 is free and clear, and it's an easy ride on the Scenic Highway and the Mid-Cape Highway. With your Cape Cod traffic, I'm Lexi Mack, and I've got your back.
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6: 1 degree outside, meteorologist Danielle Noyce with your forecast. Clouds and fog tonight, lows in the lower 60s. Partly cloudy tomorrow, breezy wind out of the south-southwest, 10 to 20 miles per hour. Highs in the mid-70s and an isolated shower or thunderstorms possible. Wednesday, low clouds and patchy fog once again with a morning shower possible, then breaks of sun. Highs up around 80 and windy out of the southwest, 15 to 25 miles per hour. For the only forecast you need to know, download our free 1 degree outside weather app on the App Store and Google Play.
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